0: Agriculture Secretary Brooke Rollins, who was in Douglas, Arizona, to make that announcement. The cattle ports were closed in May of last year after the USDA detected cases of the New World screwworm, a parasite capable of killing cattle and other livestock. Rollins says there are only 9 active cases after 2 months, and the number of cases is trending down.
1: As we're looking to open this port and begin normalizing the movement of cattle again and moving it through Douglas, Arizona, I just thought it was really important for me to be here to meet with these ranchers, for them to hear from me directly.
0: She says the USDA will invest $25 million in a new sterile fly dispersal facility in Arizona in an effort to keep that parasite from spreading. Cattle coming across the border will also be closely inspected through additional screenings. Arizona Secretary of State Adrian Fontes calling on the Trump administration to provide more information about what they're calling some problems with recent elections in the state. Fontes says his office is filing a Freedom of Information request with the Department of Justice. They're looking for all records related to the Civil Rights Division's decision to deploy federal election monitors to Arizona during last week's primary. Fontes says the DOJ has not been communicating with his office. I'm Brad Siegel. KNST AM 790, Tucson's most stimulating.
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6: Garrett Lewis with you. It is your afternoon addiction. I'm so glad that you're here with me. Yesterday, the Fauci stuff, man, I was fired up. You were fired up. Took over the entire show. I had this story ready to go, and I just couldn't get to it. I've been jonesing to tell you about it because I love it when the left blows a gasket. And here we go again, right? It's amazing how if you're here illegally, you broke the law. ICE can come get you, and that's just the way it is. And the media, the leftist media, here we go. This is from Tucson.com. You're going to love this. Tucson mom arrested by immigration agents after leaving Pima County Courthouse. Tucson mom. Immigration agents arrested a longtime Tucson resident and mother of 3 U.S. children. And then the second paragraph, the 45-year-old Mexican national. Yes, she is here illegally. Get this, because you have, and wait to hear the Democrats losing their minds over this. She's 45. She's lived in America since she was 4. So for the past 41 years, she made no attempt to try to become a citizen, to try to come here legally, to make it legal. No, no. And they started to lose their mind. She was arrested by multiple masked immigration agents on North Stone Avenue after attending a hearing at Pima County Consolidated Justice Court. Why was she at court? And if you're listening on KNST, you know this. If you're on KFYI or the iHeartRadio app or watching on the 550 KFY YouTube channel, you might not realize this, but Pima County and Tucson is commie land. Because they even put down here, the arrest raises questions. The Tucson.com, Arizona Daily Star. The arrest raises questions about whether it violated, the arrest, a Pima County Board of Supervisors resolution limiting immigration enforcement on county property. I'm sorry. Why would ICE agents give a crap about any resolution passed by the nut jobs, except for Steve Christie, on the Pima County Board of Supervisors? Why would they care? You think you could stop federal agents from doing their job? What are you going to do? Can you imagine? Hey, we have a resolution. I don't care. You know what it reminds me? As soon as I read that, it reminded me of the scene from Major League when Corbin Burson's character was upset that he was having to do sit-ups if he couldn't catch a ground ball. And he showed his contract to the manager and he goes, "See, I don't do any calisthenics I don't want. What do you think about that?" And the guy threw the contract on the ground and started peeing on it. That's what I wish. We have a resolution. Yeah, this is what I think about that. Yeah. I don't care about your resolution. One of the daughters told the Arizona Daily Star, "My mom's not a criminal. They don't know my mom. We're all humans, regardless of somebody's immigration status." Don't you love that? We're all humans. All right, tell you what. If there's a movie worth going to, just walk right through. Don't pay. Sit down in a seat. When they come to get you, say, "I'm a human. I have a right to be here." Just go do it. Let me know what happens. They say she speaks English fluently and doesn't remember living in Mexico. Why didn't she try to become someone that is here legally? I'm just throwing this out here. Hasn't come out yet as to why ICE knew about her or anything else. I don't care. It says here she attended a hearing at Justice Court anticipating paying a fine for a noise ordinance violation issued by the Pima County Sheriff's Department. Maybe that's how they knew about her. As she was leaving the courthouse, ICE agents exited a van, called her name. When she turned, she was surrounded, put in cuffs, and they drove her off. The daughter said, "My mom didn't resist or anything. She was calm. She was in shock. She was literally going as a good civilian," not a citizen, civilian, "to pay a citation. And they just take her." Her daughters are 18, 19, and 24. Okay? So they have her, and they tried to make her look. I don't know if maybe she's nice, maybe she's not nice. She's here illegally. It says here, when she turned 21 a few years ago, Anna's eldest daughter became eligible to sponsor her mother for lawful permanent residency. A few years ago. Okay, wait. So the oldest daughter, when she turned 21, she could have said, "I will sponsor you." That was 3 years ago. Who was president 3 years ago? Do you remember? Joe Biden. He was like, "Let them all in here. I'll send planes to your country, pick you up, drop you off. It'll be great." Okay? It'll be great. Her oldest daughter, when she turned 21, had the chance to sponsor her mom. Okay? For a lawful permanent residency. But it says here, the mom had been too scared to start the process, fearing she'd be detained after coming forward, especially since Trump took office in 2025. The oldest daughter is 24. 3 years ago. Even 2 years ago at this point, Trump, he was election season. She could have done it. Why didn't you do it when Obama was there? Why didn't you? She wasn't old enough. You're still here illegally. It says here, it's not clear if Anna was still on the courthouse property. Now, wait till you hear what Regina Romero had to say. That's the mayor of Tucson. First, though, it says here, I love this. The Pima County Board of Supervisors passed a resolution in February saying county employees can't give consent for the feds to use county property for immigration enforcement without a judicial warrant. Nobody cares. Nobody cares. She was in the street. Hey, what's going on? That's it. That's how it is. So, Tucson Mayor Regina Romero, the complete psycho, put out a statement. She said she was working closely with the Tucson Police Department chief and city leadership to verify information. Okay, wait. What does she want the police chief to do? She said in a statement, this is yet another attack by the Trump administration to focus their cruel and inhumane policies on working people, not violent criminals. They are spreading fear and chaos, not keeping us safe. That's the psycho that is Regina Romero. Well, then she came out with a video on Facebook.
7: Hi, Tucson. This is your mayor, Regina Romero, and I wanted to give you an update on the horrible detainment that ICE committed on the streets of our beautiful city. What we know, and I wanted to confirm before I gave you information that would be wrong.
6: You said we need gun control after not finding out the information. You rushed to that when the Tucson mass shooter was a prohibited possessor because he was a convicted felon, convicted criminal. Yeah, that's what it is. And by the way, I got a great message from someone who said, yeah, by the way, she could have applied for DACA status. She was brought here as a four-year-old. She never did that. Like, enough is enough, lady. Enough is enough.
7: We know that at least two people were detained by ICE. One of them, a longtime Tucson resident, mother of three, did not occur on City of Tucson property. There was no staging by ICE on City of Tucson property.
6: Okay.
7: I wanted to talk to you about is that it is incredibly concerning to me as your mayor to have people, our residents, Tucson residents, fear
6: you're here illegally.
7: To go to school, to
6: Who's
7: go
6: doing that?
7: To pay their bill at their utility, to go and try and fix something at court.
6: What the hell is she talking about? If you want to ever hear somebody that just butchers the English language, it's the radical socialist mayor of Tucson, Regina Romero. The hell are you talking about? By the way, she's more upset again about an illegal than anything else. It was last year that there was a couple sitting at a bus stop in downtown Tucson, and a lunatic came from behind and hit the guy in the back of the head with a hatchet and killed him. And Regina refused to say anything publicly about it, but she has no problem talking about this. Okay?
7: Go and try and fix something at court, whether it's county or city or
6: fix
7: federal.
6: Something.
7: It is devastating for families, and this is what this family is going through right now.
6: She's here
7: My
6: illegally.
7: Heart goes out to this mother and
6: mother,
7: her family.
6: Family?
7: We are communicating with the family's attorney.
6: Oh.
7: My office is communicating with Congresswoman Adelita Grijalva, with the chief of police in Tucson, and with the county attorney.
6: Oh, you mean the county attorney that let the that fought to let a lunatic get only probation, and he winds up doing a mass shooting after that? That county? These people are nuts, man. They're crazy. What does the chief of police have to do with any of this stuff? The lady's here illegally. ICE picked her up. What do you want?
7: And I just wanted to remind all of us that we deserve better.
6: We deserve better.
7: And
6: fights for illegals.
7: This is the time when we act as a community, a loving community that we are,
6: loving.
7: As Tucson.
6: Loving
7: Support each other and help each other as neighbors. So I will continue giving you updates of the information that we know. I try and keep it as accurate as possible.
6: I sure you do, you psycho. Oh, my gosh. People actually voted for that. She's a Grijalvaite. Oh, God. Everything's on the uptick. Her and Martha McSally. There you go. That's the latest for that. However, she's so worried about that. You know what Regina hasn't said anything about? A woman that was punched in the face so hard on a street in Tucson that she was killed. Did you hear about this? Nothing for Regina about that. A career criminal did it. I'll get you that. It's crazy. And then I have a plan. I think it's a great idea that Andy Biggs and Warren Peterson should do. It's a no-brainer in my mind. Because they need to win. And Katie Hobbs put out another video, and it's cringeworthy. I have it all for you. It's coming up. Garrett Lewis with you. It's your afternoon addiction.
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6: Gary Lewis with you. It's your afternoon addiction. Thank you so much for hanging out with me. Quick talk back right here.
26: Hey, Garrett. Johnny from Tucson.
6: What's up?
26: I'm Latino, and I am so embarrassed with Regina Romero.
6: Regina.
26: And Adelita Grijalva.
6: Yes.
26: What an embarrassment to the Latino community. They do not support our Constitution. 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
6: Yes.
26: What an embarrassment to Tucson.
6: You are 1,000% correct, man. Thank you for the talk back. You can leave me talk backs on the iHeartRadio app. Tap the red mic. You have up to 30 seconds to tell me what is on your mind. Now, again, here in Arizona, anytime there's a shooting, no matter where it is, usually statewide, the media will go on a big, giant gun control kick. Have you noticed the media has been silent? KOLD in Tucson has done a good job. But the rest of the media has been pretty silent because you had a mass shooting. You had 9 people shot by one nut job in Tucson last Saturday night / Sunday morning. And it turns out he is a convicted felon. He had no legal right to have a gun, possess a gun, couldn't buy a gun. Yet somehow he had it. And the left always says, we need more of these gun laws for these bad guys to ignore. But no. They're trying to sweep that under the rug. And then you have Regina, the nutjob socialist mayor of Tucson. She went after the pizza place. The guy shot a bunch of their customers. The pizza place is mad. And they're saying everything is bad. There's homeless people. There's feces. There's urine. And she's like, they don't know what they're talking about. I mean, not a good look. I mean, it's never a good look for Regina, but it's really a bad look. Okay. Well, it turns out it's even better. Regina's sticking up for an illegal. She's sticking up for an illegal. And I saw this story. This is crazy. A career criminal just punched a woman walking on the street so hard that she died. Nothing from Regina about this. 61-year-old Susan Gehrke. She was going to retire. The suspect, 27-year-old Desir Edward Jefferson, charged with second-degree murder. He punched two elderly people. Two of them. We don't know why. But he's a violent criminal with a rap sheet. He had been facing two counts of aggravated assault with temporary but substantial injury, but this woman died. She was taken to the hospital with a brain bleed. My gosh. This 27-year-old career criminal attacked two people at an apartment complex in Tucson. He allegedly punched a man first, causing him to fall and hit his head. He was driven to the hospital. He's in critical condition. The man is in critical condition. Laceration on his left eye, large contusion to his head, scrapes to his back and knee. This 27-year-old career criminal then allegedly punched this 61-year-old woman, causing her to fall and hit her head, knocked unconscious, suffered a brain bleed, taken to the hospital, and she unfortunately passed away. Investigators said the punch was so hard it broke part of her dentures that flew out of her mouth. Nothing from Regina Romero, the socialist, about this. Now, but Tucson's safe. It's safe. These socialists, man. Again, these Democrats, these socialists, they only care about illegals. Now, going back to this 27-year-old, he has a violent criminal history. This is from KOLD News. In 2019, he was found guilty of third-degree burglary. Two of the burglary charges were dismissed after he reached a plea deal, of course. In 2021, found guilty of aggravated assault with victim bound or restrained. Oh, my gosh. A charge of aggravated assault with temporary disfigurement was dismissed, but he's found guilty of the others. He was sentenced to 5 years in prison in February of 2021, but released in October of 2024. But while he was in prison, he was found guilty of disorderly conduct, weapon possession in prison, tampering with security or safety device, disobeying an order, possession of a communication device, possession of drug paraphernalia, and possession or manufacture of an intoxicating substance. And yet he was sentenced to 5 years and let out after 3.5. And then he gets out and he knocks a guy out who's in critical condition in the hospital, and he punches a 61-year-old lady so hard her dentures fly out. They just fly right out of her mouth. And she winds up dying. Pima County, there you go. The county prosecutor there, Laura Conover, once again making deals, letting career criminals, violent career criminals out on the street. Regina Romero not complaining about the crappy job her county attorney is doing, not complaining about any of this stuff, but she's upset an illegal immigrant was arrested. And she was on the phone with the Tucson police chief and Adelita Grijalva's on the phone with them about the illegal. Not a word about this poor lady that was punched. There's Adelita. And killed for literally no reason. Literally no reason. Can't have these socialists here in Arizona. They Tucson needs to wake up. Pima County needs to wake up. Look, we all need to wake up, don't we? You can hit me up on the free IR radio app with reaction. I'm sure there'll be more to this, but I also have to get you, I think, a phenomenal plan. I mean, Fauci, what happened yesterday was a complete disgrace. I think Andy Biggs and Warren Peterson should take advantage of this, and I have it for you. I hope they listen. It's coming up. Garrett Lewis with you. It's your Afternoon Addiction.
0: Plea in a decades-old murder. I'm Brad Siegel, KMST News. An Arizona woman accused of murder in the 1981 death of a newborn in North Dakota is pleading not guilty. KMST's Wendy Swanson has the update.
1: Nancy Jean Trottier entered her plea on July 20th in Barnes County Court. Investigators believe she was the killer of a baby girl known in the community as Rebecca, whose body was found more than four decades ago. The girl was found in a wooded area on the Valley City State College campus. She had a plastic cover over her face and the umbilical cord was still attached. Trottier is scheduled to appear in court again on October 6th. Wendy Swanson, KNST News.
0: Authorities in Pima County have identified the hero cop who took down the man accused of shooting 9 people in downtown Tucson earlier this month. The Pima Regional Critical Incident Team says Tanner Wolverton, a 7-year veteran of the Tucson Police Department, shouted commands at David French after the 21-year-old allegedly opened fire July 19th on Congress Street. When French refused, Wolverton opened fire, striking the suspect, ending the mass shooting spree. I'm Brad Siegel, KNST, AM 790, Tucson's most stimulating.
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6: All right. Well, listen, we have some breaking news here. Garrett Lewis with you. It is your afternoon addiction. This is a big deal. You will not be surprised by this. But Arizona family in Phoenix, headline, Governor Katie Hobbs declines debating Andy Biggs in governor's race. Yep. The campaign team for Katie Hobbs announced today, this is just happening literally like 5 minutes ago. They announced today she will not debate. She will not debate Andy Biggs. Not going to happen. Hobbs campaign manager Nicole DeMont said the decision was made, quote, because face-to-face engagement with Arizonans is more effective than a stage designed for short sound bites and political theater. No, it's not. She's not debating Andy Biggs because she's a flipping moron and she can't talk. She has no idea what the hell to say. This is an out-and-out embarrassment. The Biggs campaign should be all over this, and I'm sure they will, and just wreck her over this. She is refusing to debate. Over, she doesn't want to answer questions. Pay-to-play scandal. She can't do it. Honestly, the Arizona media, it's a disgrace to voters. The Arizona media should stop covering Katie Hobbs. They should stop doing it. What a joke. So we have what? It's July 30th. We have August 30th, September, October. A little more than 3 months. 3 months and a few days until Election Day. And she can't do one debate. That is pathetic. Her campaign manager. Can you imagine me, the campaign manager, having to put that out there? Dude, I'd be embarrassed. I'd quit. The decision was made, quote, because face-to-face engagement with Arizonans is more effective than a stage designed for short sound bites and political theater. I actually, before I get to what Warren and Andy should do, Hobbs has not been very active recently on her social media, but she did post a video. This is another reason why she will never debate, because everything she does is awkward and cringeworthy. Like, she's terrible at it. She's awful. Here's a video of her. You'll hear it. She gets coffee out of the refrigerator and makes herself an iced coffee. You can hear the uncomfortableness of it.
19: Did you know the cost of coffee has gone up 6.9% in the last year?
0: Coffee is just one way that we're seeing costs go up. Every day, so many Arizonans are having to make tough choices because of rising costs. And it's why, as governor, I've worked to lower costs for Arizonans.
6: What?
0: Unlike my opponent, Andy Biggs, who continues to support Washington's cost-hiking agenda. And unlike Washington politicians, I'll keep working to lower costs for Arizonans.
6: How? What have you done to lower costs? That's what I want to know. But she'll never debate. Like, how can anybody respect? Why would anybody give any money to this nut job? Why would you donate to Katie Hobbs? It's so disrespectful, and I'm not surprised by this at all. But

0: This should damage her in so many ways. And the McCain family's going to fundraise and support for this loser. Like, come on. Andy Biggs should be out there and just mocking her, or at least his campaign. If Andy's a nice guy, he's going to be a great governor. He's not good at, he could be very sharp. I hope he does. If not, let his campaign do it. They should be just making fun of her like crazy. I'm waiting for the ads again and hopefully they put them out, where she is refused. She won't say why she won't sit down with Chris Mayes to answer questions about being criminally investigated for her pay to play scandal. That'd be nice. So again, the breaking news: KK Katie Hobbs will not debate Andy Biggs, because once again, it says here in the Arizona Family story, her campaign believes face-to-face engagement with Arizonans is more effective than a stage designed for short soundbites and political theater. You know what? Will the Hobbs campaign answer the question, should we end all debates in politics then? Should that happen? Should we end everything? I really want because honestly, the media should be embarrassed. You get used. You get used like a tissue. Katie Hobbs and her campaign use you like tissues. They use you for what is good for them. You know what they should ask Katie Hobbs? What do you think of Anthony Fauci? What do you think of Fauci? Do you think it was right that he pled the fifth? Do you think Anthony Fauci did good things for this country? They should ask her. I think Andy Biggs and Warren Peterson should make an ad together where they vouch, if they are elected governor and attorney general, that they will go after and do everything they can do to prosecute Anthony Fauci for all the suffering and torture that Arizonans had to go through. They should do that. They should say, you know what? He might have a pardon for federal things, for federal crimes, but he doesn't have a pardon for state crimes. You elect us. We're going to do a lot of things. And one of it is to make sure all the suffering that you had to go through is not forgotten. We will go after Anthony Fauci for what he did to Arizona for all of those years. It'd be galvanizing. Nobody likes Anthony Fauci except dumb elected Democrats. Make Katie Hobbs make a statement about Anthony Fauci. And if she doesn't say anything, it means that she supports him. That's what it means. 1,000%. All right, this breaking news got through. I want more of this, and then the talkbacks are coming in fast and furiously about this. Let me know what you think about KK Katie Hobbs refusing to debate again. Not a surprise, but it is an embarrassment. If I was a Democratic voter, I'd be embarrassed. How can you not? That's part of your job. How can you not do this? Even brain dead Joe Biden got up there and debated Donald Trump, and he got smoked. Katie Hobbs can't even do what brain dead Joe Biden did. Man, I have more. It's coming up. Garrett Lewis with you. Go to the iHeartRadio app, tap the red mic. You have up to 30 seconds to tell me what's on your mind. It is your afternoon addiction.
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21: John Polk was my nemesis. 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
22: 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For years, I was the poster boy of the conversion therapy movement. 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
25: It's not every day that we get a Buc-ee's in Arizona. I mean, I'm just really excited.
1: Yeah, the breaking news, Katie Hobbs is refusing to debate Andy Biggs. This is according to Arizona Family. They claim that she does a better job with face-to-face interactions with people. Really? Do you really think she does that? I don't really believe that. And that's based on her experience, by the way. Again, that's, if you're just tuning in, that is the statement. You'll hear more in a second. Her campaign said the reason she won't debate Andy Biggs is face-to-face engagement with Arizonans is more effective than a stage designed for short soundbites and political theater. Really? I actually have a soundbite here of Katie Hobbs having face-to-face engagement with an Arizonan. It was just a couple of months ago. Do you remember this? When KK Katie Hobbs ended up in Mexico at a baseball game between the Diamondbacks and somebody else in Mexico City. And an Arizona resident was wondering, how did Katie Hobbs get there? Who paid for her to go? This is a classic face-to-face engagement. Remember this?
26: Hey, I'm just wondering, did you get here on your money?
27: None of the above.
26: Did you pay for yourself? Or did Mexico help you? You have no response? I'm in Arizona. Like, I live in Arizona.
27: None of the above. It's none of your business.
26: Oh. Why isn't it my business? I live in Arizona. And you don't want to respond?
1: I gotta be honest. She might be worse off at a face-to-face situation than a debate against Andy Biggs. We can all come to the conclusion now that she's just horrible all around at life. That's what it comes out of, which is really not a good characteristic as a politician now, is it? You're terrible at debates. You're terrible at dealing with people. Despite what you just heard, her campaign claims face-to-face engagement with Arizonans, she's much more effective with that. You just heard it. None of your business. That is Katie Hobbs. She is such an embarrassment. She's the worst governor in this country. God, I pray every day that Andy Biggs just wipes the floor with her. Like, all the voters in Arizona need to get together and just say, we've had enough of this stuff. I don't believe she actually won the last election. I don't believe it. I'm getting a lot of interesting talkbacks. Okay, just listen to this one.
0: Garrett, Cordell here.
1: Hello.
0: Katie Hobbs and her staff came and talked to my work a couple of years ago after she got elected.
1: Okay.
0: She's kind of technically my boss.
1: Oh, government worker.
0: But none of her staff could talk intelligently. And she barely spoke in the entire time because, and when she did, she was sounding stupid.
1: There you go. So she's consistent. Thank you so much for the talk back with that. I mean, that's just how... Oh, boy. I mean, just give her a couple of shots, right? Here's a couple of shots. Here's some fireball. Go out there and have some fun. Just make it happen. What a pathetic, just awful. I have so many talkbacks. I have to go through all of these things. And maybe this is it, too. This is Katie Hobbs was asked about examples of success that she has had as governor.
2: And we have proven over and over again that when we put politics aside, when we come to the table and find ways to work together, we can deliver big things for Arizonans. We did that last year with the Ag to Urban Bill, which is a huge water solution that is saving millions of gallons of water, allowing us to build more homes in fast-growing areas of the city. We kept a company that employs 5,000 Arizonans in Arizona, kept them from taking those jobs to Texas or Florida. And we kept the Diamondbacks here supporting small businesses in downtown Phoenix.
1: Uh-huh. With a tax hike. Can you name that's maybe that's why she won't debate. Did she say something about houses? Remember, she doesn't want to answer. She has no successes. That's why she only does attacks on Andy Biggs. She can't brag about anything. And I want you to never forget that, look, housing is such a big deal. People are saying, you know, they're judging the economy by housing, and people are having a tough time in certain demos to buy a home. Remember, KK Katie Hobbs supported her Department of Water to illegally adopt a new water rule. Instead of going to the legislature, because they're the ones that did this, they decided to go on their own. Do you remember this? And they did, if a developer is going to build a community, they have to show in that community there's 100 years of water. Hobbs signed off. She agreed with her Department of Water that said, it's no longer just the area where you're going to develop. It's a gigantic piece of land. The Goldwater Institute, which went to court and won on this, said it was basically the size of Connecticut. They'd have to prove there's 100 years of water, not just where they're building, but everywhere. And it stopped communities from being built in Buckeye and Queen Creek. Hundreds and hundreds of homes. She stopped them from being built. She doesn't want to answer about that or being, you know, the only governor in America criminally investigated for a pay-to-play scheme. She doesn't want to answer any of that stuff. So she chickens out. She should get wrecked. Do you think the lefty media is going to wreck her over this again? No, of course not. But that's why I'm here. I got a statement from the Biggs campaign sent to me. I'm going to get you that as well, and we're going to have some fun with these talkbacks because it's too good. She's such a weirdo. Garrett Lewis with you. It's your afternoon addiction.
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11: Reopening the Arizona border to cattle. I'm Brad Siegel, KNST News. Cattle from Mexico will start coming over the border again in the next 30 days. That's the word from Agriculture Secretary Brooke Rollins, who was in Douglas, Arizona to make that announcement. The cattle ports were closed in May of last year after the USDA detected cases of the New World screwworm, a parasite capable of killing cattle and other livestock. Rollins says there are only 9 active cases after 2 months, and the number of cases is trending down.
12: As we're looking to open this port and begin normalizing the movement of cattle again and moving it through Douglas, Arizona, I just thought it was really important for me to be here to meet with these ranchers, for them to hear from me directly.
11: She says the USDA will invest $25 million in a new sterile fly dispersal facility in Arizona in an effort to keep that parasite from spreading. Cattle coming across the border will also be closely inspected through additional screenings. Arizona Secretary of State Adrian Fontes calling on the Trump administration to provide more information about what they're calling some problems with recent elections in the state. Fontes says his office is filing a Freedom of Information request with the Department of Justice. They're looking for all records related to the Civil Rights Division's decision to deploy federal election monitors to Arizona during last week's primary. Fontes says the DOJ has not been communicating with his office. I'm Brad Siegel. KNST AM 790, Tucson's most stimulating.
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1: 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You could subscribe to that so you know what's going on. You get alerted, all that good stuff. And the chat there, oh my gosh. Somebody commented really quick. Some people just come across as stupid when they speak. But she is genuinely stupid. Katie Hobbs is refusing to debate Andy Biggs. Here we go again. Again, if you missed it, and I'll get to the big statement, but her campaign manager, Nicole DeMont, put out a statement, quote, "We respectfully declined debate invitations in this campaign because face-to-face engagement with Arizonans is more effective than a stage designed for short sound bites and political theater." Statement goes on to say that they've done more than 100 open press events. So what? Answer the questions. Answer the questions. So I was sent a statement by the Biggs campaign. Senior advisor to Biggs for Arizona, Drew Sexton, put out a statement. You ready for it? "The independent and persuadable voters up for grabs in Arizona deserve to hear from statewide candidates in a traditional debate setting, one that was held in every Arizona gubernatorial race since 1954 until Katie Hobbs ran for the position in 2022. Every other statewide Democrat in 2022 and 2024 decided to debate in the general election. But Katie Hobbs thinks the rules don't apply to her. That may be why she's also under criminal investigation for corruption and why she's already been publicly rejected by her first choice for lieutenant governor. That's right. Jimmy McCain said no. Jimmy's sweet on Elaine, not Katie. So Jimmy said no. Whatever her reason is, it won't stop Andy Biggs from campaigning across the state and participating in the clean elections debate on October 6th to ask for the votes of every Arizonan of every background. Katie Hobbs can avoid the debate stage, but she won't get to avoid voters in November. So that's the statement from the Biggs campaign. I love the criminal investigation thing in there. They had to do it. It had to happen. She can't speak. Do you have anything that is a success? Now, I don't know. The pay-to-play scandal, again, if you don't know about that, Sunshine Residential Homes wanted more money. They wanted more money per bed. They provided beds if minors were taken out of their parents' home or whatever. They needed beds. Department of Child Services said, here you go. We contract through you. They wanted to get paid, and they wound up, well, they wanted to get more money per bed. So they donated $100,000 to KK Katie Hobbs' inaugural fund and then $300,000 to the Arizona State Democratic Party. So they donated $400,000, and then all of a sudden they got an increase in rate and made $4 million more. And apparently KK Katie Hobbs had dinner with the contractor, with that business owner. Yeah, from Sunshine Residential Homes. Do you remember this?
13: Stacey Bartschinger's reporting did include a report about a meal you and your campaign manager attended with this gentleman,
25: mm-hmm.
13: and I believe his spouse.
25: Mm-hmm.
13: Is that correct?
25: Yes. Why
13: would you do that with your campaign manager? That seems like an odd thing to do with a government contractor.
25: I have never talked to him about his government contract.
1: Oh, okay.
25: He is a political supporter, and I often have socialized with supporters.
1: Yeah, she was face-to-face with Bram Resnick at 12 News. Didn't go too well now, huh? I mean, we all know why, again, she is not debating Andy Biggs. Because she's a moron. Like that. I mean, if you were Katie Hobbs and people think you're stupid, wouldn't you want to try to prove them wrong? By Katie Hobbs admitting she is not going to debate, she is confirming to the entire state of Arizona she's stupid. That's what it comes down to. You know I'm right. Did you hear that answer? So you had dinner with a guy that donated $400,000 to you and the Democratic Party, and nothing ever came up about getting more money per bed that made him $4 million more. You think he just wanted to go to dinner with Katie Hobbs? He wanted to go to dinner with you because you're so scintillating at conversation. Is that what it is? Can you imagine trying to have a dinner, any conversation? Can you imagine being stuck at a table with Katie Hobbs and having to talk? Can you imagine that? The torture. Honestly, that the Seattle Storm WNBA team owner has been suspended by the WNBA for 5 games for going and bullying 2 16-year-olds that were sitting there watching the game because they supported Sophie Cunningham. I think the WNBA should have handed out a more severe punishment, should have made her go to dinner and talk to Katie Hobbs. You must listen to Katie Hobbs.
13: With a government contractor.
25: I've never talked to him about his government contract. He is a political supporter, and I often have socialized with supporters.
1: I often have... people can't vote for this. Like, if you vote for Katie Hobbs, give up your driver's license. There's something wrong with you. Like, if you don't like Andy Biggs, that's your deal. Just don't vote. If you vote for Katie Hobbs, you are one of the most dangerous people. And I don't trust you on the road. You drive a killing machine. Just don't do it. Okay? I don't trust your judgment one bit. And I have a lot of talkbacks that I need to get to here. Oh my gosh. Okay, this is
16: yeah, Garrett, this is Kristen's surprise.
1: Yes, hang on.
16: You know, Katie Hobbs might be the dumbest woman there is.
1: Yes.
16: But her handlers,
1: yes,
16: and the people around her are very, very smart.
1: Well,
16: laugh all you want. Joe Biden got smoked.
1: Yes.
16: Exactly.
1: Yes.
16: They're not going to put another moron up there. And her commercials, they make her look like she's the greatest thing Arizona ever got.
1: Really?
16: And she's doing commercials 10-1 over Andy Biggs. I don't know where the money's coming from.
1: Well, the Democratic Governor Association just gave $10 million. I mean, she's an incumbent. They get money. They get funding. People will give money. They don't give it because they're inspired by her. They give it because they're happy with what they got from it. Okay, do you know what I'm talking? You know what I'm talking about? They're happy because of that. So yes, I know. But this is not, you could say they're smart because they keep her away, but people have had enough. They listen, on the heels of Anthony Fauci saying, I'm not going to answer a question 111 times. Now you have Katie Hobbs saying, I'm not going to answer questions either. I'm not going to debate. That's not a good look. People are done with this, man. I have more. There's more. I want you to hear some classics from her, and I have great talkbacks. And I have other stuff I need to get about. This has taken it over. I mean, do you think, and you could hit me up with the answers and the talkbacks as well. Do you think that Katie Hobbs is going to be hurt by this? Do you think that it's not going to bother her, right? Yeah, in the chat on the 550 KFY YouTube channel. Maybe that's where the missing, they put $390 million. It's $339 million. We don't know where $339 million is. We just don't know. And look, even if you're like, well, she's just a bad debater. What do you think she's like dealing with when it comes to negotiations? Do you trust her over our water? Do you trust her at all with that stuff? Look, say what you want about Warren Peterson, and I want Warren Peterson to win over Chris Mayes. It's not even a question. I was told by people in the know that when, not this year's budget, last year's budget, when Katie Hobbs was in the negotiating room with Warren Peterson and Steve Montenegro, she'd make demands and they'd just run her right over. She'd like, I want $4 million for this. No, you're not going to get it. Okay. Like, that's what I was told would happen. She's that dumb. More coming up about this. It is your afternoon addiction.
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11: In fact, through Sunday night, it will be mostly clear tonight, low 91. Mostly sunny and breezy tomorrow, high 115. And clear and breezy tomorrow night, low 92. I'm Brad Siegel, 550 KFYI.
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1: Ah, this is so funny. Garrett Lewis with you. It is your afternoon addiction. Thank you for hanging out with me. Wait, I like this part. This is a good part. There it is. So, again, the breaking news, KK Katie Hobbs, her campaign puts out an official statement that she is not going to debate Andy Biggs because she does a better job at meeting face-to-face with Arizonans. That's what it comes down to. She does a better job at meeting Arizonans face-to-face.
7: Okay.
1: Face-to-face engagement with Arizonans is more effective than a stage designed for short sound bites and political theater. Let me take you back. So I played earlier in the last hour the infamous Mexican baseball game where an Arizona resident asked her, who paid for you to be here? And Katie got all nasty in the face-to-face exchange. That wasn't one of the, I don't know where she's getting this. There's another, I mean, they claim she's good in a face-to-face exchange. You be the judge. Do you remember, and this is just beautiful stuff right here, R.C. Maxwell, great independent journalist. He tracked down KK Katie Hobbs back in 2022. She was at some fast food joint. Wasn't a Burger King. Fast food joint. And he wanted to ask her because there was an undercover camera that caught Katie. She hates guns, supposedly. But when she drives around, her driver and bodyguard drives around with an AR-15 in there. You want to ask her that. And then the undercover video continued where Katie said, even though her campaign says she does great face-to-face with Arizonans, with constituents, she was caught on hidden camera saying she doesn't want to talk to people she doesn't know. Listen. I don't want to talk politics to anyone I don't know. Wow. You probably forgot that. I forgot that too. So privately, Katie Hobbs says, quote, I don't want to talk to you. I don't want to talk politics to anyone who I don't know. And yet her campaign says she does face-to-face engagement with Arizonans and is more effective. Now, do you remember the face-to-face continued? R.C. Maxwell wanted to ask her questions. Do you remember what happened as he was asking her about all this?
8: I don't know.
1: Listen.
9: You've been caught on camera discussing her disdain for policy.
1: Okay. She runs into the fast food place, into the bathroom.
9: She's going inside of a restroom. So
1: she had a face-to-face right there with R.C. Maxwell. And what'd she do? There it is. She ran to the bathroom.
9: And Secretary Hobbs has ran. She doesn't want to discuss policy with me.
1: Oh.
8: I would love nothing more than the opportunity to have a substantive conversation about that issue.
1: And then her spokesperson showed up, Joe Wolf. He goes into the fast food joint.
9: Mr. Wolf? Your tenant is currently hiding. You don't own this restaurant. She's currently hiding in that restroom. You want to talk to me about a statement your candidate has made on camera?
1: You remember?
9: He's a spokesman, isn't he? Talked about running from a debate. They're now both currently hiding in bathrooms. Mr.
1: This is embarrassing. She somehow won? She didn't win. So when she had a chance to go face to face, she hid in a bathroom. She called or texted her campaign spokesman, Joe Wolf, he couldn't defend her, so he hid in the men's bathroom until their ride got there.
9: The Wolf was here to save her. Now he's hiding in a bathroom.
1: Yeah.
9: Secretary Hobbs is... Oh, he's out of the bathroom.
1: He's out of the bathroom.
9: Mr. Wolf Freaky. Is out of the bathroom.
1: I love it.
9: We're going to leave.
1: He knocked on the women's door and said, we're going to leave. We have a car right
9: now. Campaign drives around with an AR-15. Don't
1: yeah, exactly. So there's the face-to-face interaction that Katie Hobbs' campaign claims is the reason she excels at it. So that's why she won't debate Andy Biggs. Right? She won't debate Andy Biggs. A lot of the same reactions from people with the talkbacks.
0: Hey, Garrett, Jason from Surprise. Hey, I think Biggs should go ahead and debate Cardboard Katie. They could have Katie Hobbs' cardboard cut out, and he can just throw questions over to her, and she can either answer them or not answer them. But I think if she would debate Cardboard Katie, it would be very cool to see. Thank you. Love the show. Bye.
1: Thank you so much. That would be, if he does the debate, I don't know if you're going to have the green losers show up or the no labels or whatever the losers, right? It'd be great if Andy Biggs, I hope he has it in him. Like, if he does, and he insists, listen, we're going to have a debate. I literally am going to bring a Cardboard Katie. That way it gets even more viral and embarrassing for Katie Hobbs for not showing up. That's what was there. That would be awesome. I mean, look, she lied. She doesn't want to do anything because she lied. She lied about claiming that she supported no tax on tips. She vetoed it three times before it was in the budget and she had to sign it. There's a lot that's the reason that she did this. It would be really bad for her if she did actually, she did debate because she'd melt down. Smoke would come out of her ears. That kind of stuff would happen. It's true. She would totally melt down. And I know I have to get more of your... I have so many more talkbacks, but there's more of this, okay? It's
5: Garrett, I think Andy Biggs needs to still have the debate. And just put a cardboard cutout of...
1: There's more of that. There's so
5: Katie
1: many
5: Hobbs up there.
1: They want to see the cardboard.
5: And just ask her questions and just in the background have her recording of her...
1: exactly.
5: As the answers. I think that would be awesome and ask Andy the same questions and at least you can get some answers out of him and people could see it. I think it would be very newsworthy.
1: I'm with you on that one. Again, this is why, remember this, I played that, I think it was last week, she was celebrating outside of a Burger King.
10: No tax on tips. Here in Arizona, we eliminated taxes on tips so that service workers, like the guys here at Chili Pepper and Yuma,
1: can
10: keep every dollar they earn through tips.
1: Wait.
10: As families struggle with high costs because of Washington's misguided policies, I'm working to put more money in Arizonans' pockets.
1: She vetoed it three times. Three times she vetoed it. This was the one.
10: Hey, it's Katie.
1: It's Katie.
10: Today, I'm celebrating National Drive-Thru Day at the Tempe Burger King where I worked my first job in high school.
12: I mean, I'm just really excited.
1: There's a Buc-ee's! Do the debate at the Buc-ee's. Right? She's great face-to-face with people. Remember, this is the Buc-ee's. Remember this?
9: Governor Katie Hobbs.
1: Remember what happened? Hang on. They booed her. Maybe they're booing until her staff decided to cheer. She's great face to face. I'll get more of your topics. I have other things I need to get to. Please stick with me. We're having fun. How do we not have fun with this stuff? It is your afternoon addiction.
11: Plea in a decades-old murder. I'm Brad Siegel, KMST News. An Arizona woman accused of murder in the 1981 death of a newborn in North Dakota is pleading not guilty. KMST's Wendy Swanson has the update.
13: Nancy Jean Trottier entered her plea on July 20th in Barnes County Court. Investigators believe she was the killer of a baby girl known in the community as Rebecca, whose body was found more than four decades ago. The girl was found in a wooded area on the Valley City State College campus. She had a plastic cover over her face and the umbilical cord was still attached. Trottier is scheduled to appear in court again on October 6th. Wendy Swanson, KNST News.
11: Authorities in Pima County have identified the hero cop who took down the man accused of shooting nine people in downtown Tucson earlier this month. The Pima Regional Critical Incident Team says Tanner Wolverton, a seven-year veteran of the Tucson Police Department, shouted commands at David French after the 21-year-old allegedly opened fire July 19th on Congress Street. When French refused, Wolverton opened fire, striking the suspect, ending the mass shooting spree. I'm Brad Siegel, KNST, AM 790, Tucson's most...
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0: Here it is. There it is. That's the part that Harrison likes. Gary Lewis with you. It's your afternoon addiction, and everything's got, put to the back burner because, again, the breaking news is that KK Katie Hobbs has announced she will not debate Andy Biggs. She will not debate Andy Biggs because she's better at doing face-to-face things with Arizonans. She gets it's better than a debate. You want me to answer questions about this stuff? So again, this is hilarious. Brain dead Joe Biden actually said, I'll do the debates. And KK Katie Hobbs can't even do that. I mean, this is, and some great talkbacks about this.
1: Hey, Garrett, David here. Hey, how about we lure her to it, like to catch a predator style? And just tell her, like, yeah, we've got some of your constituents here that would like to talk to you face to face. And then when she comes in, you know, I could be there emceeing it, and I could be like, hi, Katie. Welcome to Catch an Idiot.
0: There you go. I'm with you. You know, she could do it. She just has staffers that watch her every move. That's the only problem with that. Mm-hmm. KK, I have some classics of Katie Hobbs. Yeah, maybe this is why she won't debate. She doesn't want to deal with the questions. She won't even deal with questions from the press, her friendly press. Here, she accidentally admits she's under investigation.
2: Now, according to the Republic's Stacey Bartschinger, there are three investigations.
0: Three?
2: Alleged pay-to-play scheme involving one of your inauguration and Democratic Party donors. His company received a rate increase on a state contract for group homes, as he touted. His connections to you, that's according to Stacey Bartschinger's reporting. One of the investigations is by Democratic Attorney General Chris Mays. Mm-hmm. Have any of Chris Mays' investigators talked to you?
3: No.
2: Have they talked to anybody on your staff?
3: Yes.
0: Oh!
2: So that investigation is ongoing.
0: Mm-hmm. Yeah. Mm-hmm. Mm-hmm. That's why I don't say anything. That's why I won't debate Andy Biggs. I don't want to bring it up. I just don't. So again, how funny is that though? What Bram Resnick at 12 News said?
2: Okay. His company received a rate increase on a state contract for group homes, as he touted.
0: He touted it. The guy touted what?
2: Pay to play scheme involving one of your inauguration and Democratic Party donors. His company received a rate increase on a state contract for group homes, as he touted.
0: So the guy's bragging about it, and then again, you gotta love this. Bram Resnick, why'd you go to dinner with this guy?
2: Stacey Bartschinger's reporting did include a report about a meal you and your campaign manager attended with this gentleman.
0: Oh, my gosh.
2: And I believe his

0: have socialized with supporters?
1: I often socialize with supporters. Sure you do. Sure you do. I got a buddy who sent me a message. He wants Andy Biggs to have the cardboard Katie at the debate. And he said, have cardboard Katie begin every answer with, as a social worker. if you miss, I have that great soundbite over here as well. This is phenomenal. So if do you remember that? Because she was asked over and over and over again where did it go? Come on, Garrett. Sorry, I have all this stuff. Oh, yeah, here's one of brain malfunction. This is an interview with Channel 3 in Phoenix, Arizona Family.
2: Have you agreed on a time and a place to sit down with Attorney General Chris yes. Mays to be interviewed about
1: be interviewed.
2: This?
0: So let me start by saying, as a social worker, I have always focused on doing what's right for Arizonans.
1: That's what she should say every time. It's true. You gotta have like a button. As a social worker, as a social worker, as a social worker. Oh. So good. So good. More of your talkbacks about it. And honestly, at the end of the day, people should be mad about this. 1,000% they should be mad about this. Here's more ideas.
3: Andy Biggs holding the sock puppet.
1: A sock puppet.
3: Of Katie Hobbs. And going, whatever.
1: That's what she sounds like.
3: And he should use this sock puppet. And Andy Biggs should just make fun of the sock puppet that he has in his hand during the debate.
1: Thank you. I'm all about that, too. I mean, she's not very good at face-to-face stuff. I remember the reporter for the Gateway Pundit, Jordan Conradson. You remember this about 3 or 4 years ago? Maybe 4 years ago? He ran into KK Katie Hobbs at the gym. That's the unfortunate time that she was in spandex. And yeah. Oh, my. I bet you the spandex wanted to debate. Don't put me on. Don't put me on. So he tried to ask questions to her, and she cursed at him. Shut the bleep up, Jordan. She cursed at him. She is. Years from now, people are going to say, how the hell was she the governor? I understand. I understand. There was a stolen election. Andy Biggs cannot lose to this. Can't do it. He can't make that happen. Okay, it's true.
4: Hey, Garrett, it's Sarah in Tucson.
1: Hello.
4: Well, I'm sure Katie is better at talking with people in person than she is debating, period. But she sucks at talking with people in person. But she's probably way worse at debating.
1: Well,
4: you know?
1: Maybe.
4: Just a thought.
1: But you know what? This is part of the job. Oh, this is good, too.
5: Hey, Garrett, you got to change KK Katie Hobbs to KK Cardboard Katie.
1: I love it. We have to do that now. That has to be official name of KK Katie Hobbs. Cardboard Katie. I was trying. I don't know why I can't find that one soundbite where she actually again was asked for another time, are you going to sit down with Chris Mays? And she's like, nope. And that's she like went Forrest Gump. Nope. And that's all I'm going to say about that. Mm-hmm. Remember that one? The mm-hmm. So I need to find that one. God, that's a good one. And I'm getting more of the talkbacks as well. I hope the Biggs campaign really just comes out swinging on this. And they really, it needs to be everywhere. And it's starting to get around now about, because now more news organizations are reporting that Katie Hobbs is not going to debate. Which, by the way, no transparency. If you're very confident about everything you've done and you've done such a great job, wouldn't you be jonesing at the chance to get up there and brag about it and defeat your opponent in a debate? How do you not have the ability to answer questions? She is such a clown. She is such a clown. These Democrats are an absolute disaster. More coming up. Garrett Lewis with you. It is your afternoon addiction.
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4: Three staccato cries of Mayday and an eyewitness report of a mid-air explosion is about all that is known this morning of the British Columbia air disaster, which yesterday claimed 52 lives.
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0: Darren Lewis with you. Here it is, your afternoon addiction. I have some good stuff here. I'll get to it in just a second. Also, apparently we're finding out how the Fauci diaries were discovered. It's exactly what I said. I'll get to that in just a second. This is the last time Katie Hobbs answered a question about, are you going to sit down with Chris Mayes? It's what I was talking about. I found it. Are you going to sit down with Chris Mayes because you're being criminally investigated for a pay-to-play scandal? This was the Arizona Republic reporter. This is why she's not debating all these reasons, right?
1: Why does it take 2 months to work out the details of whether you're going to do this or not going to do this?
2: Oh, we continue to be in communication with our office.
0: What does that mean?
2: I really don't have anything to add about it.
1: But why can't you talk about it? I mean, like, this is something that your opponents are beating up on you on, and the public, I think, is really interested in. Why can't you say more about, like, your thought process or whether you're going to do this interview?
2: We're in communication with her about it, and that's really all I'm going to say.
1: Okay, you won't say anything about, like, what you want?
0: Like a toddler. Mm-mm. I mean, it would be the best thing I've ever seen if she were to get up on that debate stage. The best thing I've ever seen. Because it'd be such a train wreck. It'd be such a disaster. And they all know it. But then you're in the wrong business. Mm-mm. She can't answer questions to all of her scandals. She's done a horrific job as governor. She can't brag about anything economically, anything about education, security of Arizona. She just doesn't want to answer questions. She wants to do a basement campaign again. That's what it comes down to. So that's what we have. And she should get mocked and ridiculed for this stuff. To just decide that she's such a fraud. She's a lizard person. She doesn't make decisions. She's not the real governor. Someone else is making decisions on her behalf. Jeez. All right, so Glenn Beck is coming up next, and apparently Glenn's going to talk to RFK Jr. RFK Jr. said how they found and how they got access to Fauci's diary. He kept the years, right? Years, all those entries, those weird things on his government computer, and he emailed the entire thing to himself so he could use it to write a book. That's what I said. He was doing this for a book. He was keeping a diary for the book that he intended to write about his life, RFK Jr. said. At the end of his term, just before he was leaving, he emailed the entire diary to himself. Years and years of keeping this daily journal, he emailed it to himself so he could write this book. That's how we found it, through those emails. This is a government computer, a government laptop, on government time. So that's how they got Fauci. Matter of fact, God, I didn't get a chance to even do this stuff because there were more Fauci things. That this guy is just such a disaster. Keep an eye on this. And of course, everything that's going on in Spain as they are now being overtaken by illegal immigrants. The Moroccan king released he pardoned thousands of criminals. They all show up there in Spain. Crazy, right? And tomorrow I'll get to it. A Democratic Socialist of America, probably going to be elected here in Arizona. I'll get to it all. Thank you for listening. Thank you, Darren. Talk to you tomorrow at 4. Bye.
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1: Glenn Beck is
2: 111 times. 111 times. He pled the fifth. Hey, what's the color of your tie? On advice of my attorney. Do you have that folder in front of you? On the advice of my attorney. 111 times. I don't know about you,
3: but I just want justice. I just want justice. And I don't think it's going to happen.
2: So I have a fallback, which I think might be more important than justice. Is my aura ring going off yet? I have a proposal. I don't know if you're going to like it or not, but I base it in history. You know who? As I'm going through history last night, and I'm like, when has this stuff happened before? When has this happened? You know where I found it? Woodrow Wilson. So we go to Woodrow Wilson for a solution here in 60 seconds. First, let me tell you about Z Factor. 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And there's no reason, okay? Rand Paul had just released more than 1,000 pages of Fauci's pandemic-era diary. How did he get that? RFK. Guess who's on the show today? RFK. Yeah, I want to know about the diary. How'd you find him? What else do you think is there? What was the thing that stood out to you? Why would he do that? Anyway, RFK is coming up. So Fauci, in his opening statement, says, "It's Paul's obvious obsession with me that leaves me no choice but to say nothing." And then one of his lawyers gets thrown out of the room. If you were here yesterday, you witnessed it live. Oh, yeah. Okay, a few hours later, a little marching band marched through my head. Ba, ba, ba, da, da, ba, da, da. I had fireworks. Psh, psh, thank you, Florida. The attorney general in Florida posted, "Fauci's lack of candor to Congress is unbelievable. My office is launching an investigation into Dr. Fauci." Now, if you want that little marching band to continue to go on, you should take a pause. Okay. If you're listening as a podcast, forward past the next minute and a half. Okay. 17 state attorney generals have already written to Congress asking for evidence. Florida is the first one to actually move. And the reason your phone lit up is simple. Biden's pardon of Fauci, full unconditional, covering 11 years, January 14th, January 2025, only reaches federal crimes. That is really important. Federal crimes. A president can't pardon a state offense. Why? And this is so important. This word is so important to understand on so many levels. Because the states are a separate sovereign. The states are each sovereign. Now, 17 attorney generals have, you know, been looking into it. And you feel good. Ba, ba, ba, da, da, ba, da. Hold off on the fireworks. Because let me tell you what a pardon actually is. We've been here before. Woodrow Wilson. February 1914. Man named George Burdick. He is the city editor of a newspaper called the New York Tribune. The Tribune has just run a story about fraud at the New York Customs House, and a federal grand jury wants to know who leaked it. Burdick takes the fifth. He won't give up his source. So Woodrow Wilson does something really clever. He pardons him. Now, not out of mercy. Burdick wasn't charged with anything. Wilson pardoned him to take his silence away because the Fifth Amendment protects you from incriminating yourself. And a pardoned man can't incriminate himself. Okay. Does this sound familiar? Wilson's pardon says so right on the face, or right on its face. It recites that verdict is expected to refuse to testify and then absolves him of everything he might be asked about. That wasn't a gift. That was a crowbar. Okay. Well, George Burdick, city editor, not a lawyer, no title, no army. He got that pardon and he's like, wait a minute. Well, you're pardoning me for what? I didn't do anything. And he said, no, Woodrow Wilson, I don't want your pardon. And they fined him $500 and put him in jail. Okay. I don't want it. January 25th, 1915, Supreme Court sided with Burdick. Justice McKenna wrote that a pardon has to be accepted to exist. Okay. It's an offer. Listen to this. It's an offer. Delivery is not complete without acceptance, and no court has the power to force a man who doesn't want it. So Chief Justice Marshall had said the same thing back in 1833. Nobody had tested it at 80 years. All right. Why? Why? The court said that the part that should stop the celebration in your kitchen. A pardon carries an imputation of guilt, and accepting the pardon is a confession of guilt. So what Fauci said early on was, I have no reason. I can answer anything in front of Congress. I have nothing to hide. And then he's pardoned. That's a confession of guilt, according to the Supreme Court. Okay. Fauci accepted his. And that's why I think everybody came apart yesterday, because if a pardon strips away the reason to be silent, a pardoned man has nothing left to protect. Whether that logic still holds is genuinely unsettled law, and it is the fight that Paul is picking with a contempt vote. Here's what happened yesterday. Here's what Fauci did, okay? What Fauci did was say, I'm not going to answer any questions. Why? Everything you did in the past is already pardoned. So they can't get you. Rand Paul can't get you on anything you did in the past. Unless you're lying to Congress today. He can get you if you lie to Congress today. We know now, because we have enough documentation on Fauci, he lied to Congress. So Rand Paul was like, okay, here's this document. How come you said this here and then you told us differently? Here's this document proving you did this and you said you never did that. That's what was happening yesterday. So he would have gone to jail if he answered truthfully. His ego will not allow him to answer anything other than I didn't do those things, which is a lie, which would have put him in prison. Okay? So we have a problem. We have a guy whose ego is so big. And we have a PR problem, because we're not relitigating this. This is over. We know what the facts are now. But because the media is compliant with Fauci, nothing's going to happen. Nothing's going to happen. And when I say nothing's going to happen, I gave up on putting Fauci away a long time ago. Okay. Long time. He's 85. He's not going to prison. Admit it. Would I like him to? Yes, absolutely. Is it right to? Yes. I don't care if he's 197. He goes to prison, okay? But it's not going to happen. It's not going to happen. What we need now is the truth. Now, Florida is not going to win a criminal case, and the pardon doesn't have anything to do with why. The problem here in Florida is the clock. Florida gives prosecutors 4 years for a first-degree felony, 3 for most others. The conduct that everyone is angry about is 2020 to 2021. That grocery receipt is 6 years old. It's out. Florida can't do anything about it. Wall 2, the map. Ron DeSantis, former federal prosecutor, said it himself. You need a violation of Florida law and personal jurisdiction over the man. So statements made from a podium in Washington are not acts committed in Tallahassee. Lying to Congress is a District of Columbia problem under federal law, and Florida's perjury statute reaches false testimony only in Florida proceedings. So you can't get him. Wall 3. In 1890, the Supreme Court held that a state cannot prosecute a federal officer for doing his federal job. That doctrine covers nearly almost everything Fauci did as the division director at NIH. He raised it, and he'd very likely win it. I want the truth just as much as you do, okay? I want the truth on this one probably almost more than anything else, because this truth must be restored if we're going to have faith in anything. Which is why I'm telling you why an indictment that dies on a jurisdiction motion 18 months from now gets us nothing but another news cycle that lasts 18 months and a martyr, and nothing satisfying comes out of it. So let me go back to Woodrow Wilson. Here's a tool that will actually work, okay? And 1914 hands it to us. Wilson had the right idea, but he had the wrong instrument, because a pardon can be refused, but a congressional grant of immunity cannot. It isn't grace. It's a statute. Congress votes it. The Fifth Amendment evaporates, and the witness either answers or goes to prison for contempt with no defense left. That's the crowbar that doesn't break. He would have to answer the questions, or he would have to go to prison, because you have immunity. The lie of Rand Paul just wants to put you in prison because he hates you flies away, because you would immediately say, Rand Paul has no power over you, sir. No power. So answer the questions now. He could not invoke the Fifth. He couldn't. And if he continued to lie, then you could make the case. It wouldn't mean he goes to jail, but you would have that conversation. Then explain to me how this is what you said privately, and this is what you said to us in public. Have that conversation. It's not going to put him in jail. But that's the price. You know, every fix comes with an invoice. If you give him immunity, you can never prosecute him for what he tells you. You're trading the handcuffs for the transcript. But quite honestly, the handcuffs are never coming. I want the transcript. Take the transcript. Burdick spent the night in jail rather than accept a piece of paper that said he'd done nothing wrong. He understood something that we've forgotten. A pardon isn't a verdict. It isn't an ending. It's a document that tells you what somebody was afraid of. What is Fauci afraid of? And I have to tell you, Ed only covers jail. I think what Fauci is truly afraid of is the loss of his status. He is so, the diaries show it. He is such a megalomaniacal kind of figure. His ego is so out of control. He will not admit it. He won't. You put him in front of Congress with this, I'm telling you, he won't. He won't play ball. You will have the record. We will have the transcript. This is an unsatisfactory and unreasonable ending to this story. America must have the story set and finished soon. 11 years, that guy was never charged in 1914. Read that pardon again. Go for congressional immunity. Nobody wants to do it because you'll never put him in jail, but I'm telling you, go for the transcript, not the handcuffs, because the handcuffs are never coming. Back in just a minute. International Fellowship of Christians and Jews is our sponsor. History is filled with moments that people didn't recognize until years later. And then they look back and say, wow, that was the turning point. That was the moment everything changed. We are having those moments every day. The people living through it, they didn't know they were standing in history. They just knew that they had to do something. I wonder how many of us realize we're living in those moments right now. There are families in Israel who have lost everything. They're elderly survivors of the Holocaust who still need food, medicine, a safe place to live, cannot care for themselves, and are completely alone. There are communities trying to rebuild after terror, even while the threat hasn't gone away. You can't fix every problem in the world. Nobody can. 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They don't just talk about standing with the Jewish people. 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
2: So his appearance yesterday, Fauci, before the Senate, brought back a lot of bad memories for a lot of people about the tyranny of science and the so-called experts. And people don't understand. This was very well calculated, and it started a long, long time ago. How did we become a group of people that stand around and wait to hear from the experts? 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It's common sense. No, well, that's not what the experts say. It's common sense. How did we get here? If you liked the American Story series and you're looking for your next great listen, don't miss Control Freaks in History. Access the full series commercial free by becoming a Torch Insider. Here's a clip from the first episode.
1: Even when the contradictions piled up, to question the experts, to question the science during a national health crisis was considered dangerous.
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2: 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I want to show you this. This is a document from history that is very well known. Now, this was signed by Gerald R. Ford later. Somebody came up with him with the document and said, hey, would you sign this? And he signed it. So it's not the official. That's in the National Archives. I, Gerald R. Ford, President of the United States, pursuant to the pardon power conferred upon me on Article 2, Section 2 by the Constitution, have granted by and by these presents do grant a full, free, and absolute pardon unto Richard Nixon for all offenses against the United States with he, Richard Nixon, has committed or may have committed or taken part during the period of January 20, 1969 through August 4, 1974. In witness thereof, I have hereto set my hand on this 8th day of September in the year of our Lord, 1974. That's Gerald R. Ford that signed that. That made a lot of people really angry because on both sides, because there were people that thought he didn't do anything wrong and others that thought he absolutely did horrible things. Gerald R. Ford said, we need to come together as a nation and just bury this wound. Well, that wound is being picked at again. And I think this time, because, you know, Gerald R. Ford was more of the candidate for my father, but I remember him barely. I remember the day he resigned. I remember being a really small kid, maybe 10 years old, and watching him sitting in front of my TV, way up too close where, you know, I was going to get eye cancer or something. That's what my mom always said, but, sitting there in front of the TV and watching it. And my dad being really upset because he's like, he didn't do anything that other presidents haven't done. Why is he being persecuted for this? Others wanted him to go to jail. The pardon put it all in the past until now. There is a good, strong possibility that he was a victim of the deep state. The evidence that is coming out now shows that what we knew about Watergate was not what happened. And it's stunning evidence. And I want to go into Richard Nixon and his pardon, but more about who Richard Nixon was, because there's this new thing where all the kids these days are saying, Nixon now, I love Richard Nixon. Who was Richard Nixon? This Fauci thing cannot be covered. Cannot be covered. Again, it's deep state. Very likely exactly what happened to Richard Nixon. Deep state control. Except Fauci is a hero. Nixon went against it. More on that next.
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7: The nomination of President Trump's former personal attorney, Todd Blanche, for the post of U.S. Attorney General could be pulled by Trump. Because of some Republican opposition posting to social media today, Trump said he has no objection to temporarily withdrawing the nomination if Republican Senators John Cornyn and Tom Tillis do not do the right thing. Both Cornyn and Tillis have said they won't confirm Blanche until receiving complete assurances from the White House that the president's so-called anti-weaponization fund at the Justice Department is completely scuttled. Reports say the world's richest man, Elon Musk, has plans to spend at least $100 million to help Republicans in the upcoming midterm elections. Reports say Musk's authorized his super PAC to spend the money in at least 8 states to help Republicans in November. The FDA says it's investigating another outbreak of cyclosporiasis, not linked to lettuce. And they say more than 100 cases have now been connected with a separate outbreak.
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22: Phoenix Mercury forward Alyssa Thomas has been handed a flagrant foul 2 penalty and a 1-game suspension for contact with the Indiana Fever's Caitlin Clark in the second quarter of the Mercury's 111-109 win on Wednesday. 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
24: Ah, 1971. It was a simpler time, a groovy time. Soul Train had just started chugging along. Everyone had a lava lamp for some reason. Weeble started to wobble, but as we all know, they don't fall down.
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24: But it wasn't all Weebles and bell bottoms. There was also the Vietnam War and a growing nationwide movement protesting it.
26: Look behind you! 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
24: Across the country, people were speaking up. And the more they did, the more they learned about the hidden underbelly of the most powerful law enforcement agency in the land. I'm Ed Helms, host of Snafu, Season 2, Medburg. The story of a daring heist that exposed J. Edgar Hoover's epic FBI snafu. Hear the incredible true story that...
19: or iHeart.

Welcome to the program. So I was talking about Nixon, and talking about Nixon because of the pardon that Fauci gave, and this is the pardon from Nixon, or from Ford on Nixon, and everybody just moved on. And now it looks like Nixon was a victim of the deep state, and the evidence is piling up, and it looks pretty convincing. And so people are starting. I mean, have you seen the ball cap that's online right now? Says Nixon maxing. I mean, kids born 30 years after Watergate buying crew necks with, you know, Nixon now slogans and everything else. They're cutting archival footage of the 37th president over Biggie Small records and posting it. And the hats sold out in hours. Wall Street Journal has covered this. The Hill this week, Douglas McKinnon, a former White House and Pentagon official, he said the fascination is real and it's growing, and J.D. Vance has noticed. I want to be really clear on some things, so we listen very carefully on this. Vance sat down at the Nixon Library on the 25th of June, long conversation about the country and about his new book on faith, and McKinnon said, well, he's going to the Nixon Library to do this because he's reading the tea leaves of the younger generation. Okay, before anybody in any party starts measuring the drapes, let's be clear on what's happening here. Gen Z has not fallen in love with Richard Nixon. Gen Z has fallen out of love with everybody in politics. And quite honestly, I think all of us, okay? In 2016, 42% of that generation called themselves liberal. 42% in 2016. What is that number today? From 42 to 30. 12 points gone. Where'd they go? Well, conservatives picked up 6. Moderates picked up 8. More of them walked to the middle than walked to us. And that's not a conversation or a conversion. That's an exit. They think the American dream has a lock on the door and their name isn't on the list. They can't buy a house. They can't afford their groceries or gas. Rent eats their paycheck up. That's what they're thinking. And both parties have been telling them a story about the future that doesn't match the bank statement. That's the problem. And the GOP, I just talked to the president about this. I said, Mr. President, you know, they don't understand. They're not hearing and they don't understand. They're suffering and feeling real pain right now. And he is really good at understanding this. He really is. I never seen a president more in touch with the average person, but for some reason, this is not translating here. And the GOP sucks at it and always have. So when you're presented with a closed door, what do you do? Well, these people start looking into the past. And some of them landed on socialism, and some landed on Richard Nixon. And here's the part I didn't know until this week. We've been here before, exactly here. The voting age had just dropped to 18, and overnight, millions of new voters, listen to this, millions of new voters, the Woodstock generation, the campus generation, were handed a ballot. They lowered it to 18. Why? Because the progressive left knew we got the kids. George McGovern's top strategist looked at it and said, Nixon just handed us the presidency. 13 million kids. It's over. McGovern's going to win. Nixon's people didn't argue. They organized against him. Okay. They built an outfit called Young Voters for the President. Please, America, learn from this. GOP, learn from this. 400,000 members, and they made one decision that changed everything. They stopped chasing the campus. They went after the kids who weren't in college. The apprentice, the enlisted men, the young marrieds, the kids with a job and a car payment. They went after them. The man who ran it, Ken Wright's, he put his theory in a sentence. He said, most young voters do not want a president who's one of them. And then he compared it to fatherhood. Most kids don't want a dad who's a pal. They want a dad who's steady. So November came. Remember, progressives are thinking they're going to win because they have the kids locked. November comes, McGovern, the anti-war candidate, in the first anti-war generation's first election,
carries voters under 25 with 52%. 52. He barely split the generation that was supposed to be his birthright because they were the ones that were going to be drafted and go to war. So that's a hopeful story if you're a GOP and you care to learn from it. But it's also a warning if you're paying attention. Because both

setting what your labor is worth. He also closed the gold window. That's what caused all of this inflation. He created the EPA. He had an enemies list with American citizens' names on it. This is a man who expanded federal power in ways that should make a room full of conservatives go very, very quiet and uncomfortable. If what young adults like is the toughness and the instinct for working people, I take it, and you should take it. That's real. That's worth having. That's what the GOP needs to recognize. But if what you like is a president who decides what things cost, who the enemies are of the state, then we have a different conversation to have. Okay? And I would rather have it now than in 2028, because if we're arguing this in 2028, it's going to be argued by the same people who think, you know, Qatar is the greatest place ever. And maybe we should be more like Qatar. Maybe we should be more like these states that have all these laws and they just tell people how to live. No, no. But that is to some degree, that was what Nixon was like. He was making the decisions, not you. So here's the principle underneath all of it. And it's the same one I come back to every single day on this program. The left looks at Generation Z and sees them as a block, a demographic, a column in a spreadsheet that was promised to them at birth, and now it's being stolen. I mean, listen to the words they use. When they talk about people who are voting differently than them in this voting block, they've betrayed us. It's backlash. They're radicalized. Okay. That's the vocabulary of ownership. They think they own the young generation. You can only be betrayed by something you believed you owned. McGovern's strategist thought he owned 13 million kids in 1972. He didn't own a single one of them. They are not a generation. They are 70 million individual people running 70 million individual calculations about rent and work and marriage and God. And every last one of them can smell, I'm being lied to. So they're not a Republican asset. They're not a Democrat asset. Can we get our parties to understand they're individual people and you have to earn people one at a time? So if there's a 19-year-old in your life who just discovered Richard Nixon, or you did, and you think you found the answer, be careful to cheer. What do you like about him? Let me hand you the whole file. The wage controls with the working class instinct. The enemies list with the landslide. The getting us off the gold standard. Do the thing that every generation actually did, or that generation actually in 1972 did, which was think for yourself and embarrass every professional who has ever counted you as mine. GOP, this is how you win. Stop going after the campus. One is the only unit there has ever been. More in a minute. Dogs are a lot like people in one respect. Well, in a lot of others, they're not anything at all like people. Men. You know, this is the thing that women don't understand. We are just like dogs. We don't care. We'll go wherever you put us in the car. Where do you want to eat? I don't know. We can put a food on the floor. I'll eat it off the floor. I don't care where we eat. And you get so upset. It's like, my dog, my husband won't make a decision where we want to, where we should go eat. Because we don't care. We don't care. We have a lot in common with dogs. We don't care. We don't care. You can kick us off the couch. We'll sleep on the floor. That's okay. 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

0: So tomorrow I'm going to take phone calls from parents that have talked to your kids and use the Socratic method. And by the way, Socrates, you know, ancient Greece, somebody, I talked to somebody and they're like, I don't know, Socrates, who is he? And I'm like, oh my gosh, the education system is so bad. Socrates, great thinker. He was known for asking questions. They killed him actually because he said, he was going around all the rich people in ancient Greece and he was like, you know, they say you're the smartest person. So I want to ask you some questions. And they would ask a series of questions and then he realized, no, you're not that smart. Nope, it's not you. Do you know somebody smarter than you? Well, he pissed off everybody. He was like, he came to me because I was the smartest. And then he's like, no, it's definitely not you. But he had a way of getting to answers just by asking critical questions. This is critical thinking. Okay. So I set out some things on socialism and your kids may not be socialist. And that's fine. Celebrate. But your kids are going to have to defend the free market to socialists. So they need to know what questions to ask. So we set these out and I ask you to have a conversation with your kids and then call in. That show is tomorrow. I want you to call in tomorrow and tell me what happened. Peters wrote in and said, it's an incredibly great list and idea to address what we can do. My kids are in their 20s, all working with good jobs. They never bought into the commie ideas and propaganda, but now are working. They see more reason to believe it is a threat. I'm telling you, they are going to be faced with these things. Cindy wrote in, my 14-year-old son and I went over all the questions and it went really well. He sees, oh, we have her on the phone? Do I have time? Let me take her real quick. Cindy, go ahead.
1: Yes, I had a conversation with my son last night. And just to preface this, he and I have had some battles talking about how he feels socialist things are helpful, and of course I've had some things to say back to him that probably, you know, were a little bit loud.
0: Right.
1: We weren't on the same page on that, but the conversations that we had last night did go really well, and we were civil. He explained a lot of how he was feeling that capitalism is it doesn't last because it falls on people or men and women to make decisions that end up eventually being self-serving. Mm.
0: And the leadership won't do that? Anyway, I'm sorry. I shouldn't have said that.
1: Yeah.
0: Go ahead.
1: Yeah, no. No, and that's the
0: that's
1: thing
0: what you don't
1: said,
0: say to your
1: you
0: kids.
1: You know, the people. Yeah, well. But that was the thing. It's like, you know, if we're relying on elected officials to fix this and they're self-serving, that
0: yes.
1: It's not going to get fixed. So he thinks capitalism is either going to, oh, go ahead.
0: No. I just wanted to know. So did you made progress in having a conversation? Is this a conversation you might be able to have again with your son, or was it like the typical conversation that you have with your kids where they just don't want to talk to you anymore, Mom?
1: No, actually he was thrilled. And we really had a very good, it was like 2 hours long last night that we talked.
0: Wow.
1: And he wants to have more talks with this. And actually he went and got a spiral bound notebook because he wanted to write down his ideas of what he was actually trying to say. Because, of course, you know, when I'm hearing him say socialism, I'm like, no, what are you talking about?
0: I know. But Cindy, have him listen to exactly, that's exactly what I was hoping you would get, is that parents will see what their children are seeing and understand where they're coming from. Have him listen to Control Freaks. You're a Torch member. 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Control Freaks is really good. You might want to share that. Cindy, thank you for doing this. Thank you for sharing. If you want that list of questions, and don't argue with your kids, do not argue. Just try to find out what they're thinking. It will open a door, as Cindy just showed you. You can find it at glennbeck.com.
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6: In 2005, investigators in Palm Beach, Florida, began uncovering a dark secret.
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6: There was a wealthy man in Palm Beach who was offering young girls a way to make money. That man was Jeffrey Epstein, and he had set up a system designed to bring him underage girls. Local police and the federal government would investigate and, by their count, find dozens of victims. Epstein would become one of the world's most infamous predators, a man who could have faced decades in prison but served just 13 months in his own wing of a county jail.
9: Why would you cut this deal with Jeffrey Epstein?
6: Epstein's abuse would span years and cross state lines.
10: New York, Palm Beach, New Mexico, Paris, Virgin Islands, and each one of those residences is an alleged crime scene.
6: I'm ABC's Mark Remillard, and with a team of journalists from the ABC News Investigative Unit, we've traveled around the country to look at
11: A deal to disarm. I'm Lisa Lacera, Fox News. President Trump posting on Truth Social that his Board of Peace has brokered a deal that will put a Palestinian government in control of Gaza with no place for terror groups and would also provide security for Israel.
12: The president said a phased implementation of his 20-point peace plan will commence with Hamas laying down arms, Israel withdrawing its troops, and Gaza patrolled by an international stabilization force working with Palestinian police. A Board of Peace official would only say the process would take some time to implement.
11: Fox's Grinnell Scott, a U.S. official, says Israel is skeptical of the plan, though said it does not include any new provisions. A Senate vote on President Trump's nominee for attorney general has been put off after it hit a roadblock from Republicans.
13: President Trump says he has no objection to temporarily withdrawing acting attorney general Todd Blanchard Branch's nomination and renominating him next year. A vote in the Senate Judiciary Committee was postponed after Republican Senators John Cornyn and Tom Tillis demanded more information from the Justice Department about ending a weaponization fund and other elements of a settlement between the president and the IRS.
11: Fox's Jared Halpern at the White House. Tillis is not running for re-election. Cornyn lost a primary to Texas Attorney General Ken Paxton, who was endorsed by President Trump. Senator Cornyn told reporters the fact that they're not putting the weaponization fund issue in writing tells him they plan to revive it. Seattle's police chief Sean Barnes resigns under pressure from the mayor over the response to last weekend's deadly shooting at a food festival.
14: It was 5 hours before the police department and Mayor Wilson held a news conference to announce one person had been arrested. And it wasn't until Monday, 17 hours later, that officials confirmed another suspect had died at the scene and a third unidentified suspect remained missing.
11: Fox's Claudia Cowan, America's listening to Fox News.
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1: Glenn Beck is on.
2: Hello, America. There's a couple things I want to talk to you about. I want to talk to you about the price of food and the price of your gasoline. I'm going to start with food, and then Chris Wright is going to join me in about 30 minutes, and he's our energy secretary, and I have some serious questions about the price of gasoline. A lot of them come from our insider audience. You know, why aren't we building refineries right now? If light sweet crude is what we're pulling out of the ground, why aren't we refining that? And it has some... I'll let him get into it. But also, I want to know several other things that are happening right now with the Energy Department. And one of them is, are these data centers, is it true that they are pulling all kinds of electricity? What's the truth on that? We get it from the Energy Secretary here in just a second. You take it for what it is worth. Now, let me talk to you about Chapter, our sponsor. There are some things in life that are complicated because they have to be. And then there are things that are complicated because somebody benefits from the confusion. And that second category, unfortunately, is very common when it comes to pretty much anything that a bureaucratic pencil pusher, gets to put their hands on. Take Medicare. You're expected to understand parts A, B, and C, and D, and know when to enroll and avoid penalties and sort through the countless plans that all claim to be the best. Well, I don't even know what I'm doing. That's why I like Chapter. Chapter is an organization started by a group of tech guys that saw their parents being ripped off, and they were like, wait. You did what? You had somebody sell you what? They started a company because they were pissed that their parents were ripped off, and they want to make sure other parents are not ripped off. They take a look at all of the Medicare options. Sometimes that'll mean that you switch plans. Sometimes it means staying where you are, but they give you honest advice, and that's rare. On the average, Chapter has helped save people $1,100 a year on their healthcare costs. That's a lot of money. That's what I think Barack Obama promised that you would save. They're actually delivering. If you're turning 65 or you've been on Medicare for years or whatever, make the call. It's free. If your parents are, make sure your parents are talking to these people. Get the straight answer. Dial #250. Say the keyword Chapter. It's #250. Keyword Chapter. All right, I want to talk to you about solutions here, and solutions that are good and bad. And if we're going to have conversations with our kids and others about the world, we have to know the facts, we have to know the truth, and we have to meet people where they live. And that sometimes means, you know, when you're talking to somebody who's believing in socialism, not questioning their character. Finding out first, do they know enough about socialism? What do they actually believe about socialism? Do they know that socialism is, according to Marx, the step between capitalism and communism? And what kind of socialism they're talking about? And just don't assume the worst of people. Have conversations and listen more than you talk. Ask questions. See, really understand where they're coming from. And then have the facts when... you know, you're ready. Anybody who is supporting the grocery stores up in New York, 50 Chamber of Commerce's voted this week to sue the city of New York. 50 Chamber of Commerce's. Not 50 CEOs, 50 chambers. The Chamber of Commerce for the Asian, African, Caribbean, Hispanic, Middle Eastern, Jewish-owned business groups, all organized together in a nonprofit called the Multicultural Business Coalition. And their chairman is Frank Garcia. He told the New York Post that the board has authorized a lawsuit in the coming weeks, and they're raising $1 million to pay for it. Letters going to City Hall notifying the mayor that he's about to be sued. Now, Garcia's explanation was two sentences. The mayor won't sit down with them. And the mayor, he said, isn't going to be able to bully the lawyers that they're bringing in. So what are they suing over? $70 million of city money to open 5 government grocery stores, 1 per borough. This week, the mayor put the numbers on it. 30% off the core basket. All fresh produce, all meat, all seafood, plus about 20 staples like milk, cheese, and bread. His phrase was no exceptions, no gimmicks. Okay, I want you to think now as a person that owns a small store or a bodega. Do the arithmetic that every bodega owner in Queens did the second they heard that. A grocery store is one of the thinnest businesses in America. 1 to 2% net margin. You come with your cart and you're paying $100. The man behind the counter clears $1.50. The store clears $1.50. We went to the store, I think we spent like $350. They're making less than $5 off of me. That's incredible. Why? Because he has to pay the rent and the landlord. He has to pay the property taxes through that rent. He pays, you know, if you're in New York, Con Ed, you have to have the refrigeration, the insurance, the guy who stocks the cooler at 5 in the morning, who you're now paying $20 an hour. The city store is not paying any rent. It's sitting on city property. It doesn't pay property tax. It can't go out of business because losing money is not failure for a government store. It's a budget line, okay? One analysis this week projected the city loses about 28 cents on every dollar those stores will ring up. 28 cents in loss. So the competition is not between two grocers. It's between a grocer and a grocer's tax collector. So here's the part worth being fair about, because it's true. The mayor's not lying about the problem. Food in poor neighborhoods, it does cost more. A corner store in Brownsville really does charge more for a gallon of milk than the Whole Foods in Tribeca. Why? Because Whole Foods is buying in bulk. It buys in smaller volumes. It has to eat more in theft. It has to pay more per square foot. More security. All of these things. There are blocks in New York City where the nearest full grocery store is a bus ride away. And those are real. So I can look at that. You can look at that. The socialists can look at that and say, I want to fix that. You know, I think that makes you a good man for wanting to fix it. The trouble isn't the heart. The trouble happens in the head. It's what happens next. Because the price is not a decision somebody makes. A price is a piece of information. The whole economy, every farmer, every truck, every port, every shortage and surplus on earth is compressed into one number that tells the grocer what that stock is worth and what to put on the shelves and what a shopper wants to buy. All of those things. When it comes to government setting the number by decree, it hasn't changed the information. It's only stopped broadcasting it. Okay. The shortage is still there, but now nobody can see it. We've been here before. And I can't believe I'm going to take you to the wind. Hang with me for a second, because this is really important. The winter of 362. Let me take you to Antioch. Okay. The Roman Empire, emperor there was Julian. He was in town. And he was, by every account, including his enemies, genuinely an austere man. He slept little, he ate plainly, he had contempt for luxury, and he found out that Antioch was short on grain, and prices were climbing. So he looked at the merchants, and he said, you're just price gouging. So he did the obvious decent thing, right? He fixed the price of grain by decree. So you want to see how this doesn't work? Let's go back to 362. And you can fill in all the way from 362 to today and show it's the same story. So what happened? The grain vanished. Why? Well, not because the merchants were wicked, but because at the emperor's price, it was worth more everywhere else in the Mediterranean than it was in Antioch. So Julian went further. He bought grain out of Egypt. He brings it out with his own money, ships it in, and sold it in the city at his price. What happened? People started buying all of it up and then carrying it out of the gates and reselling it at the real price. What happened? The city got hungrier. Hungrier than it was before he arrived. So you have two choices. You can either stop that madness, or you can now get the guns and say, you are going to do this. And then you got to start building walls around your city. So Antioch responds to it the way cities do. They wrote songs about him, mocking little verses about his philosopher's beard sung in the streets. Julian, the emperor of Rome, sat down and wrote a pamphlet answering them. He called them the beard hater. Okay. He nailed it up in the public square In it, he explained at length that his policy had been sound and the people of Antioch were greedy and soft and they had failed him. Then he left. That pamphlet still exists. You can read it. Just go online. It's an amazing thing. 1,600 years later, the oldest detailed record we have of a government capping the price of food is also a government blaming the citizens for what the cap is doing. Which brings me to the chairman of the New York City Democratic Socialists of America, a Mamdani ally, asked about the bodegas this week. What he said was, if one publicly owned grocery store is bringing prices down enough to put a man out of business, then maybe he shouldn't have been in that business in the first place. Wait, you can lose 28 cents on every dollar. That's not a business. That's not business. That's communism. Follow the sequence. The bodega on the corner loses 10% of its traffic and it has to close. The halal butcher two doors down loses foot traffic. The bodega closes. Now Mamdani Mart is the only food on the block, which means the discount is no longer competing with anything. It's just an expense and the expenses get cut. And the next budget crunch, the next mayor, the next fiscal emergency, the subsidy gets trimmed and the shelves thin out. And the neighborhood that had four imperfect stores now only has one bad one. You didn't end the food desert. You brought it out and put a city seal on it. I've told you before this week, Kansas City ran a small version of this in 2024. The city supported grocery store lost the state close to, I think it was like $900,000. The nonprofit that was brought in to run it ended up suing the city over the condition of the store. So what would work? What do we do? We can go back to 362 and show this doesn't work. Here's what does. Feed the person. Stop looking at collectives. Feed the person, not the storefront. Put money in the hands of the family. SNAP, WIC, a card, cash. You judge it by the person. Then the bodega, the supermarket, the butcher, the farmer's market all compete for that dollar, and the family picks the winner. Government pays for the groceries and stays out of the grocery business. You know, the honest objection here is a good one. A card doesn't help if there's no store within 2 miles. That's fair, but the answer to no store is to make it cheaper and faster to open a store. It's the zoning, the permitting, the licensing, the 11 agencies that a man has to satisfy to sell a banana in New York City. It took me a year and a half to build a studio in New York City. A year and a half. I opened one in Texas in 4 weeks. Okay, don't open a store the taxpayer owns and then let it kill the four that were already there. You want to talk about a food desert? The people suing New York this week are not hedge funds. They are the very people who came from Santo Domingo or Seoul or Aleppo who worked somebody else's counter until they could buy their own, who put their name on an awning in a language their grandmother spoke. They were told a socialist administration would be on their side, and they found out, wow, no, the socialist administration wants my customers. This is not reasonable, and it is not compassion. It can start as compassion. It starts with, I want to help people. I want to feed people. But you must, that's your heart. You must now couple that with your brain and play it all the way down the line to see through history. I can show you from 362 a million examples where socialism doesn't work. Show me one where it does. Back in a minute. The International Fellowship. One of the things that has always moved me about the Jewish people is their refusal to let suffering have the last word. Throughout history, they've been forced from their homes. They've been persecuted, scattered across the world. And yet they kept building. They kept believing. They kept coming home. That story is being written today. And there are Jewish families living under constant threat of terrorism. There are people who are elderly who can't make ends meet. There are children who wake up in air raid sirens instead of alarm clocks. There are people around the world who have decided, I can't walk down the street anymore. I thought I was safe in New York City. I'm not safe anywhere but Israel. What does that make you say? The International Fellowship of Christians and Jews exists. They provide food and shelter and emergency aid, security, and they help those Jewish families return to their ancient homeland, among other things. And they don't just talk about standing with Israel. They put a commitment into action every single day by looking at the individual and helping the individual. The International Fellowship of Christians and Jews, praying for the peace of Jerusalem and for the soldiers and the families and the civilians carrying the burden of this right now. 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That's PrayIFCJ.org. 10 seconds, station ID.
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2: Oh, my gosh. We have tomorrow I'm asking people who have met with their kids, and your kids don't have to be socialists. It'll just be a way for you to open a conversation. Whenever you talk about politics, most likely in your house, because it's like mine, your kids will roll their eyes because they've heard you rant at the TV. They've heard you rant at the news, and they know exactly who you're for, what you're for. Okay. You're not going to get anywhere by ranting at them. You have to listen to them. And this is something I'm working with in my own life because it's easy for me. I've done all the homework and it's so easy. Look, kids, listen to me. I know kids don't want that. They don't want that. They have to find it on their own. And if you want to know where your kids are on socialism and where they're vulnerable, ask them questions. So I put together at glennbeck.com a list of questions, about like socialism. When people are saying socialism, or you say socialism, do you mean government pays for things or the government owns things? Now your kids have to engage their brain. Like I said just a minute ago, it's heart and head. And your kids, if your kids don't have a heart and want to help the poor, you know, at this point, at 20 something, you're in trouble, because by the time they get to 60 and it's all head, because they've seen their heart's been trampled on for so many years, they're in trouble. You know, Churchill said, if you're a liberal at 20, that makes sense. But you will turn into, I can't remember how he said it, but basically when you hit 40, once you have kids and you have a family, you'll turn conservative, or you're a sports player. But I want you to go over this with your kids, and we posted them at glennbeck.com. You can find it. It's the questions about socialism. Your kids don't have to be socialist. Your kids know socialist. Your kids are being influenced by socialist. And so you just sit down with them. Do not argue with them. Don't argue anything. Just ask them a series, and these questions are there, and you can improvise, but they have to be honest, probing questions about socialism and how they think things work. Ask them about America. You know, I'd really stick to socialism on this one test, but I'm going to give you some others if this works, because I want to hear from people. I just heard from Cindy about half an hour ago, said her 15-year-old son sat with her last night, and normally they do not have these conversations, and it doesn't go well. And she said, I usually end up saying things that I shouldn't have said, and I say them loudly. She said, but I played by the rules, and I just asked him questions. She said, we talked for 2 hours, and he wants to talk more. I want you to gauge and just see what your children are saying. And again, they can be in their 20s, and they're not socialist. It's important because they're surrounded by socialists, and they have to learn how to ask questions of their socialist friends to get them to think. Okay, we can't just write them off. My kids aren't socialists, so I write everybody else up. No, we need everybody on this. So teach how to talk about that. And tomorrow I'm asking anybody who has done this with their kids to call in and tell me how it went. What did you learn about your kids? What did you see? What happened? How did it go? What did you learn that you should never do that? That's on tomorrow's program. Also, there is something else. I'm getting so much email from people who are listening to the American story. It's out on, I think we're up to, is it episode 15 that's coming out this week? I think 16 this week. All 20 episodes, commercial free, are available at glenbeck.com/torch. But I'm getting so many people who are listening to it. I got a letter from somebody who said, I've listened to it now 4 times. I've learned so much from this. Pass it on to your kids. But there's something else that I want to remind you, especially with Fauci, what was happening with Fauci yesterday. I want you to listen to an 8-part series called Control Freaks. 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
4: The nomination of President Trump's former personal attorney, Todd Blanche, for the post of U.S. Attorney General could be pulled by Trump. Because of some Republican opposition posting to social media today, Trump said he has no objection to temporarily withdrawing the nomination if Republican Senators John Cornyn and Tom Tillis do not do the right thing. Both Cornyn and Tillis have said they won't confirm Blanche until receiving complete assurances from the White House that the president's so-called anti-weaponization fund at the Justice Department is completely scuttled. Reports say the world's richest man, Elon Musk, has plans to spend at least $100 million to help Republicans in the upcoming midterm elections. Reports say Musk's authorized his super PAC to spend the money in at least 8 states to help Republicans in November. The FDA says it's investigating another outbreak of cyclosporiasis, not linked to lettuce. And they say more than 100 cases have now been connected with a separate outbreak. I'm
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0: So, you know, we might want to reschedule Chris Wright if he's not, you know, on the phone pretty soon. He was scheduled to be on with us at the top. He is the U.S. Energy Secretary. But I want to talk to him about a couple of things. You know, why can't Trump could build anything so fast. Why can't we get a oil refinery for light sweet crude here opened quickly? What about the strategic oil reserves? I'm talking to people off air, and I am hearing it is really bad. You know, I went back and looked at our archive. He was on with us in May, Chris Wright was, and he said, look, it's doing damage to it now. It's so low. That was before I think we started the war. So he's on now. Energy Secretary Chris Wright. How are you, sir?
1: Hey, I'm doing well, Glenn. How are you? Great to be here.
0: I'm great. Thank you so much for coming on. I've got so many things I want to talk to you about in so little time. So let me just start. You know, when I said on the air a couple of days ago, Donald Trump is the fastest builder of anything. I watched him build things in New York City that, I mean, I couldn't believe how fast he could get things done and quality. We built the Empire State Building in under a year, 11 months. Is there a way, and would it make a difference on price, to build more oil refineries, especially for light sweet crude? And could we get it done and push it through quickly enough to make a difference?
1: Well, we do have a new light sweet crude refinery planned to be built at South Texas. It'll be the first new refinery built in the U.S. in over 50 years. But it does take a few years to build. So it won't impact, you know, gasoline or diesel prices in the near term. But it's a hugely positive message to the market that a new refinery is coming, tuned exactly for the kind of crude we're producing in South Texas and the Permian Basin of West Texas. It'll be a great new addition.
0: Well, here's what people don't understand, and I know you've explained it before, but I'm just looking for solutions to this, because people don't understand. We have all of this oil, and it's light sweet crude. Most of the stuff is dirty that our refineries only the heavy crude will process it. We're in a situation where, you know, America may need fuel more than just for cheap purposes, with our strategic oil reserve being as low as it is. Are we doing absolutely everything we can to make sure that America is not behind the eight ball in case we're at war?
1: We are. And Glenn, relative to everyone else, we're in the best shape of any country in the world. We are a meaningful net exporter of oil, a meaningful net exporter of diesel and jet fuel. But we actually import gasoline because the United States consumes a greater percent of our oil in the form of gasoline than the rest of the world. So we do have trade with the world, but we are a meaningful net exporter. Our refineries are running at record high output right now. I'm frustrated, as is the president, that gasoline prices are higher than we'd like, but they're still a dollar a gallon cheaper than they were 4 years ago during the Biden administration, when there wasn't an interruption of energy flows around the world. So it may not feel great, but we're doing well given the circumstances, and I'm proud of our president standing up to Iran and ending just an emerging threat to the world with Iran's race to nuclear weapons.
0: One last question on oil. You told me back in May that our strategic oil reserve was damaged because of what Biden did. We need to spend over $100 million to repair the damage, and it's going to take us flat 4, 5, 6 years to fill the strategic oil reserve. President has told me, I think it's 2032 by the time it gets completely full. How bad is this? I mean, you know, we're hearing things on munitions, and we're hearing things on the strategic oil reserve. And I don't know how much of it is an information war and how much is true. How are we doing with our oil reserve?
1: So, you know, thank God we have it, and we are releasing oil, which is helping our refiners meaningfully. And so it's not terrible. The Biden administration was wildly irresponsible in selling 200 million barrels of oil for an election to lower gasoline prices and to fund their Green New Scam programs. So that was terrible. So we came into this with much less oil in the SPR than we would have liked. But as I think I told you before, you know, we're trading these barrels. We're not selling them. So we will end after this conflict, at the end of this administration, we'll have an extra 40 million barrels in the SPR at no cost to American taxpayers. And American oil production continues to grow. Our natural gas production is growing. So sure, I'd love to have started with a full SPR. I'd love to not be spending the money now to repair the damage from the Biden administration. But this is America and this is the Trump administration. We're fixing the SPR. We're doing swaps that'll start filling the reserve up at a meaningful pace next year. And we'll get through the energy part of this crisis, I think, reasonably well, and we'll be stronger, more robust, and more focused on the other side.
0: So let me switch to something else my audience is so concerned about, and that is the price of their electricity going up because of the data centers. And I've talked to people who are for the data centers, and they said, you know, with water, you know, it's only about the amount of water of a golf course, or your local golf course that they're using. When it comes to energy, I think it's something each town can bargain, with to make sure that, you know, that data center is paying for any of the upgrade in infrastructure or anything else. Can you tell me what the truth is on the power situation with data centers?
1: You bet. So look, on the power with data centers, what we're seeing here is mostly a Democrat and a left-wing sales pitch. Their green energy policies, these mandates they put at the state level, and when Biden was president, at the federal level,

0: down. You know, New York State, they drove electricity prices up with stupid policies. And so now they've said, we're not going to have any data centers. That'll actually contribute to prices rising even faster in New York. But no, look, data centers, this is America. Not everybody has to have a data center in your neighborhood. So I don't want to alarm people. There's plenty of places to build data centers. But the communities that do negotiate deals, I believe, will get enormous benefits. They'll stop the rise of energy prices. They'll generate enormous tax revenues for their police, for their schools, for their parks. Heck, we got an area in Georgia that just eliminated property taxes because the taxes from the data center will cover all of the residents' property taxes.
1: Wow. So
0: there are huge wins available here. My comment to communities a lot is you don't have to have a data center, but engage in the dialogue, because if you push it away, those benefits are going to go to someone else and you're going to miss an opportunity.
1: I will tell you, I don't mind if towns don't want to have a data center. That's their right. It has to be open and transparent. And there has to be somebody, like, if I didn't want a data center, I would be sending in the toughest negotiator that I could get. And I'd ask for the moon and the stars. You know what? Then you're going to reduce our electricity costs per customer by 20%. And here's how you're going to do it. Or you're going to upgrade this. Or you're going to pay for our police. Or you're going to, whatever it is. I want no more tax on, on our housing or our property taxes. Negotiate, because sometimes you're going to get that. And that's so much better than just saying, no, I don't want it. Negotiate for things that you would go, you know what, it might be worth it if we got that. They'll never give it to us. Ask. They just might.
0: Glenn, you're so right. This is an opportunity for a negotiation, not a threat. It's an opportunity, not a threat.
1: Yes. Can I ask you, are we doing anything on hydrogen? I live at a ranch up in the mountains. And I have spent seven figures on electricity. I need about 40 kilowatts to run this whole place with the broadcasts and everything else. And I am constantly fighting for the energy. It's this green thing is just not ready for prime time. I don't have electric service up here, and I don't want it up here because then more people will move up here. But, I want to be green and I want to be off the grid, but it's not ready. Is there anything like hydrogen or anything on the horizon soon that will actually be stable for people?
0: You know, I mean, hydrogen is basically the left's attempt to have a better battery, a longer lived battery. So yes, you can store a lot of energy in hydrogen, but it's very expensive. It's expensive to store hydrogen. About half of the energy is lost in making hydrogen and then turning hydrogen back into electricity. At least half.
1: So
0: somewhere between half.
1: So what do we have that, do we have anything that's on the horizon that you guys are trying to push through? That would help people.
0: Well, next generation geothermal is coming. We got a 500 megawatt plant under construction in Utah, mining the heat underneath your feet. President Trump set aggressive agendas in May of last year to say we're going to get three next generation nuclear reactors critical by July 4. We had four reactors critical by July 4 and another one coming soon. So we've got a next generation.
1: What does that mean? When you say nuclear reactors critical, that's probably the wrong words to you. What does that mean? That nuclear, four of them critical.
0: Self-sustaining chain reaction. So running their full nuclear systems. They don't have the other side where you take that heat and convert it into electricity yet, but they have all the critical nuclear parts. Showing that these next generation reactors, they're small, they're modular. As we build them in volume, the costs are going to come down. This is extremely exciting. We'll be getting electricity in remote areas from nuclear reactors next, by the end of next year, and a meaningful amount of it by 2028. We've got all sorts of gas turbines under construction. We've got new pipeline to bring low cost natural gas to communities. If you had, you know, gas recip engines and a natural gas line, you could have an enormous amount of low-cost electricity on demand whenever you wanted it. Now, I don't know the infrastructure where you are. If you don't have electric lines, I'm sure you don't have gas pipelines.
1: I don't have gas lines, but I tank it in. That's our backup.
0: Right, you bring propane. Yeah, you're
1: propane. Yeah.

0: there is cool stuff coming in energy technology, but the stuff that was, you know, politically favored, you know, hydrogen, again, I'm a tech nerd. So if the math works, I'm all for it. But the math on hydrogen looks pretty bad.
1: Are we taking the restrictions off? I heard that we're taking restrictions off of fuel standards for cars. Is that true?
0: Yeah, shouldn't we let consumers that's EPA, but there's a lot of regulations like that at DOE as well. We just want consumers to choose. If you want to buy an expensive device that consumes less energy, God bless you, go for it. But if you can't afford to buy a super fancy next generation hot water heater or dryer, you shouldn't be forced to buy a super expensive one. We're going to let people choose. This is America.
1: How much damage have you, and I say this in a good way, how much damage have you done to the big state that cannot be reversed quickly?
0: I hope by the time we're gone, a lot. You know, we are doing a thing called a process rule that's basically saying you can't just make up regulations and impose them on people without proving that you're not harming individuals and you're delivering net benefits. And most of the regulations that are passed will not pass that test. The endangerment finding that EPA has challenged, that has been the justification for all the deep state rules that just get into everyone's lives. We think that rule will withstand legal scrutiny, and it'll be very hard to bring that back. So we are working every day to just shrink that this incredible overreaching power of our government that just impoverishes Americans and squelches opportunity. That's not President Trump's agenda.
1: It's great to have you on, Chris. Thank you so much. God bless. Thanks. Keep up so the good work, Greg, in Washington. You bet.
0: Great job. Appreciate you.
1: You bet. Thank you. These are Energy Secretary Chris Wright. Okay. Let me tell you about our sponsor, SuperSure.
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1: Okay. Yesterday was kind of frustrating with Fauci. If you were frustrated by what happened, I give you the solution in hour number one of today's podcast. Make sure you go back and listen if you missed it, because I think you should be pressuring Congress for, well, I want you to listen to it in whole. I could give it to you, but it might make you, without understanding it, might make you go, wait a minute, what? We have to change tactics. And so I want you to listen to that. Also, RFK Jr. is joining me. He's the guy who found the diary. How did you find that? What else did you find? What? Why would Fauci put that on government servers? We talk to RFK Jr. next.

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15: A breakthrough for Mideast peace? I'm Chris DeMeo, Fox News. President Trump says a historic agreement has been reached to fully disarm Hamas and other armed groups in Gaza. In a Truth Social post, Trump called the deal a major step toward ending the war and advancing his administration's peace plan. He says the deal would allow a new Palestinian government to work with the Board of Peace while giving Israel greater security. As the president warned, the U.S. military retaliated against Iran for a missile attack on U.S. troops in Jordan.
16: Dozens of targets were hit, including IRGC military command centers, drone and missile launching positions, and the remnants of maritime capabilities. U.S. Central Command released a statement saying the strikes aimed to further diminish threats posed by Iran and its proxies to American forces, commercial shipping, and neighboring Gulf countries. Earlier, President Trump told Fox News, quote, "We're going to beat the effing S out of them," after the Iranians launched that surprise attack on U.S. forces in Jordan. The comments come as diplomatic efforts have been unsuccessful so far. Here in Israel, the military remains on high alert with the possibility that the conflict expands in the days ahead.
15: That's Fox's Trey Yingst reporting from Tel Aviv. Well, Senate Democrats urged the Trump administration to resurrect the plan to put Harriet Tubman on the $20 bill.
17: The Obama administration 10 years ago announced plans to replace President Andrew Jackson with Harriet Tubman on the $20 bill. Treasury Secretary Scott Bessent was asked about it this month and said the Trump administration was not at present going ahead with it. Now a group of Senate Democrats led by Jeanne Shaheen of New Hampshire and Chris Van Hollen of Maryland sent Bessent a letter urging him to reconsider. noting bipartisan support for the idea and years of work on it at the Treasury Department. Harriet Tubman was born into slavery in Maryland in 1822, escaped in 1849, and went back on missions to help dozens of others get free. And she was a Union Army scout and spy during the Civil War. Chris Foster, Fox News.
15: The death toll in a China landslide climbs to 51. 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
2: Hello, America. Welcome to the Glenn Beck Program. We're glad that you're here. Thank you so much for listening. Yesterday was very frustrating when you're watching the Fauci thing, because we know what the truth is now. We have the documents, and you have the media that is clearly was part of the problem, that are not going to, I mean, ABC, NBC, CBS, CNN, MS Now, all of them, none of them reported on the diary. And, you know, it's, well, that was his private diary. It's not like it was a little, you know, Hello Kitty diary where he had, you know, a little key that he opened it up. You know, when he was talking about Julia Roberts, he didn't put a little heart over the eye, although I wouldn't doubt it. It was on government servers. He wrote this on government. This was not private. He wrote this on governor, and he did it with the help of aides. Now, the person who found it is RFK Jr. He joins me in 60 seconds. 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
2: Robert F. Kennedy Jr. Secretary Kennedy, I have to tell you and I have disagreed on so many things over the years, and I have learned so much from you and have softened so many of my views. I think you are doing an amazing job. And for things that I just didn't even listen to you on health and everything else, You have opened my eyes to what has been happening to our food, and I thank you. I think you have made a tremendous difference. So thank you, sir.
4: Well, I'm very grateful to you, and I also want to thank you for that last interview that we did together where you were all doped up on having just returned from dental surgery, and it was one of the best interviews that I've ever done. So I remain deeply appreciative.
2: Thank you. Well, I tried not to be doped up, but maybe it would make for a better show. A lot of people would claim yes. Secretary Kennedy, you found these diaries, and everybody is saying these are private diaries. Could you please lay this to rest? These are not private. They were, I don't know why he put them on, but they were put on government servers.
4: Yeah, well, you know, every American knows this who has a job. If you go into your office and the company that you work for gives you a laptop and you do work on that laptop, it belongs to the company. And that is true. That is federal law. If you do something on a government server, it belongs to the government. So he was keeping a diary for the book that he intended to write about his life. And at the end of his term, just before he was leaving, he emailed the entire diary to himself. So years and years of keeping this daily journal, he emailed it to himself so that he could write his book. And that's how we found it, through those emails.
2: But he knows that. I mean,
4: it's not a diary in the sense, like you said, that a teenage girl keeps a diary that's private and has, you know, a lock on it. This is a government computer, a government laptop on government time, keeping this account of what his official duties are and then making private observations about them. You know, this the liberal media is now feigning indignation that we released private diaries and violated his privacy. But that's just, it's a crazy assertion. And, you know, what they're really doing is covering up this, like you pointed out, this vast media malpractice that took place during COVID when they elevated this guy to a deified status who had funded the weaponization of coronavirus, who then had given it to a Chinese military-run lab, the two scientists there, Xu Jingli and Ben Hu, who further weaponized it using NIH technology that they got from another NIH grantee, Ralph Baric, at the University of North Carolina.
2: Yeah.
4: And they created SARS-CoV-2. And Ben Hu, who was seen as a second scientist on it, is patient zero. So he was the first person to get sick from COVID-19. And then, you know, if you look at the subway line that goes from the Wuhan lab, all the original cases were on that subway line. Oh, these scientists were infected. They were getting on the subway. People were getting infected, you know, at each stop along the way. And that subway led right from the Wuhan lab to the airport. So people then spread it internationally. And, you know, and instead of exercising skepticism, the American media elevated this guy, silenced his opponents, silenced his critics, silenced anyone who questioned his authority, told us all we had to trust the expert when the expert was lying to us, and then punishing us, marginalizing and vilifying and demonizing anybody who questioned him. And it was really an extraordinary situation. And he was lying about everything. He was lying about masks. He was lying about social distancing. He was lying about natural immunity. He was lying about the ability of the vaccine to prevent transmission. He took the vaccine himself, and he immediately got COVID. And he lied about the safety. We now know the one thing that I learned from his diary, because most of this stuff I already know. But the one thing I learned is that he had a pulmonary infarction after getting the Moderna vaccine. So, Glenn, he took the Moderna vaccine at a very highly publicized press conference in which he was demonstrating his confidence in the safety of the product by taking the shot publicly in front of the whole world. Then he gets pulmonary infarction, which is NIH and CDC and FDA had done a joint document in which they looked at the expected side effects of the vaccine's adverse events. And pulmonary infarctions was one of the top expected injuries. So he got that. He got a life-threatening pulmonary infarction, which was a blood clot that went out and obstructed his lung. And he was,
2: you know,
4: life-threatening.
2: It's not,
4: He was getting,
2: you know, because he was, you know,
4: care.
2: in his late 70s, you know, that could happen. So it's not, we're not sure that that's what caused it, but it is likely that that's what caused it. But the problem to me is he had the best medical care and then never, ever revealed it. He should have said, there's a possibility that this, you know, happened to me. There is a possibility that this happened. Instead, he goes out. He never says this out loud. It's never reported. And then he says it's perfectly safe. He doesn't know that. We don't know that.
4: Yeah, I mean, that's true with every vaccine injury. You can never prove causation. But the whole, you know, the whole purpose is, the whole system is based upon people being honest about reporting all of the injuries that happen after vaccine. And then, you know,
2: right,
4: you do a
2: right.
4: cluster analysis and you say, hey, we're seeing elevated levels of this, that, and the other. If you don't report it, nobody can make those kind of analysis. And he did not report his. He didn't report it to the VAERS system. He didn't tell the public. And, you know, if so, anyway, that was
2: he's a guy who claims to be science itself, but is rejecting the scientific method on being able to find out if something is safe or not. So yesterday he's testifying and he says nothing. And I kind of expected that. Unfortunately, as soon as it began, I was like, he's not going to they're going to make this against Rand Paul. They're going to just say Rand Paul has a vendetta, blah, blah, blah. I said today that if you give him a congressional grant of immunity and say, look, we just want the answers, he must answer. At this point, I am less interested. I mean, don't get me wrong. I want to see that guy in a perp walk so badly. I think he is one of the most evil guys. I believe he knew what he was doing. He's responsible for millions of people's death. He locked people out of seeing their parents and their grandparents as they were dying. He changed the world, and it's all because of his arrogance. But at this point, we're not going to see him go to jail. I just don't think that's going to happen. If we give him congressional immunity, then he must go to jail. He must answer the questions. I want this to be finally settled and settled in, you know, court or in Congress, where everyone, including the press, can stop telling us that none of these facts are true, because it's all true.
4: Yeah, and one thing I would add is that what he did, you know, the Democrats keep saying he saved a million lives. We had the highest death count per capita of any nation in the world. We had 3,000 deaths per million population. The African continent had 1/10 at about 320 per million population.
2: Wow.
4: There were nations like Haiti and Nigeria that had 14 people per million population. Basically zero 1% vaccination. 14 deaths per million population. That's 1/200th of us. We had the highest death rate of any country in the world. Whatever we were doing was the worst performance of any country. So saying, you know, the claim that he saved a million lives is not really supported by facts.
2: So he is responsible as well for the largest loss of trust with our doctors, our medical system, our quote unquote experts. I mean, you know, we know that a pandemic is going to happen again at some point. But I got to tell you, we will lose a lot of lives because people will not trust anyone. What has to happen next to him? What do you recommend? What do you think is coming? What has to happen so we can put this behind us and restore the trust?
4: Well, we're doing that at NIH right now and across the agency. You know, yesterday we announced that an end to all dangerous gain-of-function science. So the science and the studies, the NIH-funded studies that gave us the COVID-19 pandemic will never happen again. And the new policy has incentives and punishments for scientists and universities that participate in any kind of dangerous gain-of-function study. So we're ending that. But also, we have new protocols for pandemic response. And they are not, and they recognize constitutional rights. You know, the Constitution was built for hard times, not for easy times. You can't just wave it like we did. In fact, in 1780, between the end of the Revolution and the ratification of the Bill of Rights, we had multiple pandemics in our country: smallpox, yellow fever, typhus, typhoid. They killed tens of thousands of people, and the framers were well aware of that, but they did not put a pandemic exemption in the United States Constitution. And unfortunately, under Dr. Fauci's leadership and with the pitchforks and torches, you know, of the American media, we dismantled the Constitution. We got rid of the First Amendment, freedom of speech. We were censoring people. I mean, I got censored. I was accused of misinformation because I said this probably came from the lab in Wuhan. And Fauci was saying that privately in his diary in January of 20. So even before I said that, he said he was saying it could not have come from the wet market. And then for 2 years, he tried to tell us it came from the wet market. So I never put any misinformation on my Instagram account, but it was shut down. All of my social media was shut down. And this happened, as you know, doctors were delicensed. People were harassed and silenced. The social distancing regulation got rid of our right to assemble. We had 3.5 million businesses shut down without due process, without just compensation. Jury trials were shut down for anybody, no matter how negligent they were, who supplied a countermeasure. All the, you know, our Fourth Amendment protections against unwarranted searches and seizures were abandoned with all this track and trace that you have to show your medical records before you leave your home or travel or whatever. The whole Constitution was dismantled, and that can never happen again. And the you know, pandemic responses that we're working out are pandemic responses that are more traditional. They use traditional methods, and they use AI, and we use all of the well-established methods that do not interfere with our constitutional rights.
2: Robert F. Kennedy Jr., thank you, sir. Thanks for spending the time with me. I appreciate it. Our Health and Human Services Secretary. You bet. Thank you. I wish we had more people that were doing the kinds of things in, and I shouldn't say that because we just had Chris on from the Department of Energy. And he was remarkable too on the things that they're actually doing. Chris Wright is doing a fabulous job. But it's good to see that, you know, when we get down on things, you know, we were just talking yesterday about, you know, the next pandemic, what has to happen. At least in his department, he has put penalties for anybody who is doing that. Hopefully it will be enforced one of these days. All right, let me tell you about our sponsor. 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
2: You know, with Fauci in front of Congress yesterday, it brought a lot of bad things back to mind about what it was like, you know, in 2021. It was not good. How did we get to this point in America where we are just surrendering to experts? Fauci had such an outsized influence and power. How did we get here? I answer that question in the seven-part or seven-episode podcast series called Control Freaks in History, and it's American history. Currently available on for Torch subscribers, it is about how a cult of expertise developed by progressives and how this obsession continues to drive the left's quest for control. It is such an important thing. You want to understand today's world. You want to understand what we're really fighting. 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And it is so eye-opening. And it takes you back all the way from the beginning of the Progressive Era and shows you how they intentionally manipulated people to get them to say, nope, this is the expert in this field, this is the expert in this, and how many times they were wrong and the damage that they did. It's a fascinating, I learned so much. I have a great writer in Nathan Nipper. He's a history guy and a teacher, and he's just wrote this and really did great history on it. Control Freaks in History. You will learn so much, and you will understand the world that we are fighting now. GlennBeck.com/torch. Get it now. 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
6: President Trump says a deal to disarm the Palestinian militant group Hamas has been reached. Trump posts on social media, the Board of Peace has reached an agreement that would involve the complete disarmament of all armed groups in Gaza. Trump says as part of the deal, Israel will withdraw from the enclave. The nomination of President Trump's former personal attorney, Todd Blanche, for the post of U.S. Attorney General could be pulled by Trump. Posting to social media today, Trump said he has no objection to temporarily withdrawing the nomination if Republican Senators John Cornyn and Tom Tillis do not do the right thing. Both Cornyn and Tillis have said they won't confirm Blanche until receiving complete assurances from the White House that the president's so-called anti-weaponization fund is completely scuttled. Reports say the world's richest man, Elon Musk, has plans to spend at least $100 million to help Republicans in the upcoming midterm elections. Reports say Musk's authorized his super PAC to spend the money in at least 8 states to help Republicans in November. I'm
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0: Just got a great message in from Tim. He writes in, he says, Glenn, I've been a fan and listened to you for more than 10 years now. I hardly ever miss a show, live or podcast. Naturally, I wanted to join the Torch when you launched it a couple of months ago. However, I'm on a budget and I just couldn't talk myself into spending the money. Anyway, when Young Washington premiered and you discussed how much you loved it, I had to go, even though I haven't been to a Hollywood movie in forever. The next day, I subscribed to the Torch just for the American history, the American story. It is amazing. I am a huge, massive fan, but I only wish history in school was taught like this. Kids would have become patriots when they were in the fourth grade instead of being confused about who we are as Americans. Keep up the good work. Tim, thank you so much, and I'm glad you joined, and we will try to make it worth every hard-earned penny to make sure that you are, you and everybody who joins the Torch are happy and feel it's well worth the money spent. Tomorrow, I am going to ask you to call in if you have talked to your kids about socialism. I put up at glennbeck.com a list of kind of Socratic questions, just questions. Do not argue with your kids. You are not there to change their mind on this. You are there just to listen to. I just want you to listen and gather. Cindy called in earlier today, and she said that she had her 14-year-old son. They don't agree on things. She said it always ends the same way. Rolling of the eyes, walking out. I don't want to talk about it. She said, we haven't had a real conversation in a long time. 14-year-old boy. What a surprise. She said, I took your notes and I did what you said. And we had a conversation. She said it lasted 2 hours. She said, and he wants to talk some more. Try this. Even if your kids don't support socialism, they need to understand what it is. They need to think about it so they can defend the free market with their friends. Because I can guarantee you they're going to run. They have socialist friends. So go over it. And then I want to hear from you on tomorrow's program. There's a couple of other things. Where do we stand with, hey, do we have the Ballist Wonder? What is that song again for John Thune? The
1: Thune the Ballist Rhino?
0: Yeah, Thune the Ballist Rhino. Do we have the theme for that, DJ? Balls, yeah. Yeah. So Thune the Ballist Rhino, still, what is happening? What is the latest on the Save America Act?
1: Could we just have dead air here for another 15 minutes?
0: Yeah. Nothing. Nothing.
1: I feel like, Glenn, yesterday the president said, I think it was from the Oval Office, where he said that, you know, it's too bad that Thune thinks the way he thinks. I'm not quoting him directly, but President Trump said that he's got the votes. He just needs to go out and pass the Save America Act. But if you hear from any of the senators that are involved in this, it kind of sounds like they're just more worried about they have a vacation coming up in a week than doing anything
0: else. That was Mike Lee's point. Make them stay there. They will cave if you make them stay there. Say, we're going to do 12 o'clock votes. Sorry, it's going to be at midnight, but we're doing it. You're against it. It's happening at 2 o'clock tomorrow morning. We're staying in session. Keep them there. That's the way it is historically always been. But Thune, what is it again? Thune the Ballist Rhino. Anyway, that guy he wants them to go home. He's like, how dare they want us to stay here. That's unreasonable. Unreasonable? Do you know how hard the average American works at their job? And we work more than 3 days a week. I just want to point that out. Thune.
1: He's been given from the House multiple different ways. I've actually lost count. I'm running out of fingers on my hands. How many ways they can get this done? Thune was actually asked about one of those, budget reconciliation. And I'm just going to read through this. And then the final paragraph, tell me what he's more concerned about. He goes, if budget reconciliation is a path forward, if we conclude that there is actually a chance to get an outcome or a result, I'm open to do it. And I think all of our colleagues would be open to staying around here if that were true.
0: Mm-hmm.
1: But I think that we have to see, first of all, that we can prove to be the case. Mm-hmm. Here's the final paragraph. But I don't think having a Congress sitting around here for the month of August in quorum calls or having to vote on Democrat amendments is probably a good use of anybody's time.
0: Yeah, it's not. And everyone would know it. And so they would do something. They'd be like, this has got to end. This has got to end. He doesn't want to be he gets the Sackless Award. I'm having it. Do we have an image of it yet? We have there it is. the Nobel Prize right there, awarded for sacklessness. And it's got Thune right in the center. He's got the pride right there. So I am making one. I'm making one that's going to be about, I don't know, what would you say that is? About 4 inches around?
2: Yeah.
0: Okay, I'm making it just like the Nobel Prize. It's the Nobel Prize. And I'm giving it to him. I want to present it to him. An insider said, Glenn, you should give it to the president. The president should give it to him. You know what? There's a chance he might do that. There's a chance he might do that. I'm gonna tweet that out today with a picture. Mr. President, you want to award it to him? Go ahead. You want to award it? Because it'd be great.
1: This is kind of, I don't know if you saw this. This came out, I think it was yesterday, but the Senate is so worried about how, I'll put it in my words, how stupid they now look and how unwilling to do anything, that they have started to circulate a document that shows how to, here's some talking points when people bring up the fact that, hey, what about the filibuster? Why are you doing nothing on the Save America Act? They had to put out a list of how to respond to some of these accusations. And it's kind of funny if you read through it. Daily Caller put this out. They're the ones that got it. It almost reads like a choose your own adventure. If they say this, why aren't you doing this? Then you respond with this.
0: It's crazy.
1: It is so ridiculous.
0: It is so crazy. Do you have it in front of you?
1: Yeah, I got
0: it. Read some of it because it's insulting. It's absolutely insulting.
1: So it's funny. It first starts off with the charge or the claim and then how they need to respond. So the first one, White House press. This is the charge. White House Press Secretary Karoline Leavitt said President Trump's patience is running out with John.

0: It's disgusting. At this time, this is the, I mean, the Fauci thing is bad. This is 80% approval. And you can't get it done.
1: So charge number two also really irritates me. So this is the charge is, should we eliminate the filibuster to pass Save America? Which I think right off the bat.
0: It's that's a red herring.
1: A red herring. So their response is, blah, blah, blah, blah, blah. We cannot, you know, win a battle and lose the war. Is that just being dishonest right off the top? Because yeah. They don't even discuss the zombie filibuster part of it.
0: You don't. You're eliminating the zombie filibuster, which was something invented by the Democrats in the 1970s because the administrative state got so big that they couldn't handle everything. And so they couldn't handle, a filibuster the way they always did. So to just kill bills, they just had to phone it in and say, hey, you know what? I want to filibuster this. Done. And everybody goes on. Next thing. No. Make somebody, if you want to, this is the whole point. Try to make the case to the American people that agree 80% that asking for identification is unreasonable. You will not win that argument. No matter how much press you have on your side, you will not win that argument because everyone has ID. You want a bank account? You have to have ID. It's required. You want to fly? You want to rent a car? You want to buy certain cough syrup? You've got to have ID. And everybody knows that. And so what the filibuster is supposed to do is give the American people a chance to catch up and go, wait a minute, what are they talking about? That's what it's for. It's not to shut everything down. It's to give people the chance to catch up with the news and go, wait, what are they talking about? So they can't just jam it through or can't just stop it. And by the way, majority rule in Congress and in the Senate is how this whole thing. Read the words of George Washington and Jefferson and Madison. They all say majority must rule. To have the minority rule is insanity. We don't, everybody, they all worked out how everybody is represented. So every state is equal. You don't have majority rule in the general elections because it wouldn't be fair to the small states. So they balance that out by having the number of representatives and everybody gets two senators. Now it's majority rule. It's insanity. Insanity.
1: Representative Anna Paulina Luna addressed this directly, and she said, quote, word around the Capitol is that Thune has no plan on bringing Save America to the floor because he's trying to protect his fellow senators from a, quote, tough vote before the midterms. Mm. He's hiding behind the filibuster.
0: It's not a tough vote. Every one of your 80% of your voters want it. 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

0: We're just talking about this K-pop thing that's going on. We should talk about this tomorrow. You know, the Grammys have a category now where it's, you know, for Asian pop music. And what's the group?
1: BTS.
0: BTS. They said, well, no, we don't accept your nomination. We're music. We're not Asian music. We're pop. Put us in the pop category. And so they didn't, they refused the nomination, and I applaud them. Thank you. Get out of the group. You know, these things are so, you know why they wrecked, if you think they did, I don't think they did, but in case you think they did, why they wrecked, what's the movie that's just out? Starts with an O.
1: Odyssey.
0: Why they wrecked Odyssey, if you think so, is they were trying to get into the category so they could be nominated for an Oscar. They have to have certain categories in there. Get out of the category business. Get out of it. And by the way, they're all who you know, et cetera, and who's in favor and who's not. Do you know how many Grammys did Elvis Presley win? How many Grammys?
1: I would guess like 20.
0: One. Out of his whole career,
1: no.
0: One. How many for rock and roll? Zero. He won one Grammy for a gospel album, zero Grammys for rock and roll. It's a game.
1: The king of rock and roll.
0: The king of rock and roll won no Grammys for what rock and roll. That's insanity. That's insanity. So keep your Grammy. Just keep it. Ricky says we don't want our little black rain cloud on the start or the Save America Act. And when she said that to us, we're like, well, wait, now we have to know what it is. What news do you have on it?
2: Well, okay, so Tom Tillis and Cornyn, they're the lame duck Republicans who are part of the reason why we can't get to 50 votes. They hate Trump, and they're just going to give the middle finger on their way out the door. So I have a sincere question. How do we get to 50 votes with those little jerks? That's my first question. You got an answer?
0: No.
2: Okay.
0: Just wanted
2: to. I told you I wouldn't like this rain cloud. Here's my second question. We keep talking about 80% of America wants us to pass the SAVE Act. 80% of America actually wants a government-issued photo ID. The SAVE Act actually requires proof of citizenship, so a birth certificate or a passport. Can we call the Democrats' bluff and settle or compromise for the government-issued photo ID instead of that higher threshold of citizenship?
0: That is something that, no, I don't want a government ID. The last thing I want is government issuing ID. No, but that is something that, you know, they have all kinds of problems. Everybody would say, oh, okay, birth certificate. You have to produce your birth certificate to get a passport, to get a lot of things. So what is the problem with that? Get a birth. You want to vote? Then get a birth certificate. Get your birth certificate. You want to travel. I don't sit there and bitch that at the State Department. I have to produce a, that's outrageous. I have to produce. You want to travel? Then produce your damn birth certificate. You want to vote? Produce your damn birth certificate. Don't tell me you can't find your birth certificate. You can get a birth certificate. And if not, you know, well, then we should have a talk about why you can't get that birth certificate. Just saying. Okay, we'll see you tomorrow. I can't wait to say tomorrow. It's Friday. Have a great day. We'll see you here. May God save the Republic.
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0: The headlines move on, but the heartbreak and terror do not. Iran and terrorist proxies continue to target Israel. Hezbollah continues to attack in the north, forcing families to live under constant threat and in shelters. But Israel is not only defending her people, she's standing on the front lines against terror that threatens all of us. Even when the news crews leave, the International Fellowship of Christians and Jews is still there, every day, on the ground, providing life-saving aid. Near Israel's borders with Lebanon, a Hezbollah drone recently struck the home of Yelena. She was widowed earlier this year, leaving her alone. She was trapped inside by the blast. Thankfully, she wasn't injured, but she remains displaced. "It's hard these days," she told one volunteer for IFCJ, "but I don't want to leave." 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
7: From Wondery, the makers of Dr. Death and Business Wars, comes a new series, We Crashed, about a $47 billion startup.
15: With a lot of talk about movement and culture and spiritual awakening and empowerment. And quite frankly, it just all sounded, you know, it's easy to say now.
7: That was just too good to be true.
16: One of my colleagues turned to me and said, "Oh my, this is a cult."
7: I'm David Brown, the host of Business Wars. We crashed wherever you're...
17: A historic deal. I'm Deborah Valentine, Fox News. In a Truth Social statement, President Trump says a deal is reached to fully disarm Hamas and other armed groups in Gaza.
18: In a Truth Social post, President Trump called the work of his Board of Peace a monumental step toward a lasting peace. Provisions of the plan, he said, will result in a Palestinian government in control of Gaza with no harbor for terror groups. It would also, according to the plan, ensure security for Israel. The president said a phased implementation of his 20-point peace plan will commence with Hamas laying down arms, Israel withdrawing its troops, and Gaza patrolled by an international stabilization force working with Palestinian police. A Board of Peace official would only say the process would take some time to implement. Gernal Scott, Fox News.
17: The agreement would allow a new Palestinian government to work with the Board of Peace and prevent Gaza from being used as a base for terror attacks. The Trump administration is considering its next steps in Iran after another wave of U.S. military strikes Wednesday night as the conflict continues to escalate.
19: The president is weighing what the Wall Street Journal reports is a significant escalation in the war, saying he's in an escalatory mood, but he has not yet figured out the depth of that response, indicating that the retaliatory strikes on Iranian command centers, missile facilities, and defense sites last night might just be the beginning of this retaliation. The go big option option, as it is being called, was reportedly prepared by the CENTCOM commander, Admiral Brad Cooper, who presented it to the president on Air Force One after the dignified transfer of those four soldiers recently killed overseas. This option includes 10 to 14 days of intensive airstrikes intended to cripple Iran's missile capability.
17: Fox's Jackie Heinrich reporting. 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
12: 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In the 90s, my dad and I ran a con for years where we snuck into the world's most prestigious arena, New York's Madison Square Garden.
13: Your dad is the type of person that likes an adventure and likes the possibility of opportunity.
12: As I got older, I learned this wasn't the only scheme my dad was pulling.
14: He wants me to act like my injury is even worse for a payout.
15: He actually represented me. He's posing as my attorney in a court.
16: There were moments where Manny would assume the role of undercover police officer.
12: My father's never-ending string of lies ultimately broke apart my family. And at 15 years old, I completely cut him out of my life. That was 24 years ago. But I just had a son of my own, and it brought back tons of memories of my childhood, along with tons of questions I wanted answered. How did my father become the scheming mastermind? Was he like this with everyone? And is it possible, after all these years, he's actually changed? I have no idea where he lives or what he's up to, but my goal with this podcast is to track him down and get to the truth about who my father, Manny Veeder, really is.
17: A breakthrough? I'm Chris DeMeo, Fox News. President Trump says a historic agreement has been reached to fully disarm Hamas and other armed groups in Gaza. In a post on Truth Social, the president called the deal a major step toward ending the war and advancing his administration's peace plan. He says the agreement would allow a new Palestinian government to work with the Board of Peace while giving Israel greater security. Well, the Trump administration is considering its next steps in Iran.
18: The president is weighing what the Wall Street Journal reports is a significant escalation in the war, saying he's in an escalatory mood, but he has not yet figured out the depth of that response, indicating that the retaliatory strikes on Iranian command centers, missile facilities, and defense sites might just be the beginning of this retaliation. The go big option, as it is being called, was reportedly prepared by the CENTCOM commander, Admiral Brad Cooper, who presented it to the president on Air Force One after the dignified transfer of those four soldiers recently killed overseas. This option includes 10 to 14 days of intensive airstrikes intended to cripple Iran's missile capability.
17: That's Fox's Jackie Heinrich at the White House. The State Department announcing U.S. sanctions on entities and individuals in China, India, and Iran who help enable the Iranian regime.
19: This as President Trump continues to weigh whether to carry out a major assault on Iran's weapon systems and other targets to stop the regime. Meantime, U.S. allies in the region are trying to prevent another war front after the Houthis declared a naval blockade on the Red Sea. Also, some are encouraging the president to address China over the country's alleged plan to arm Iran with rocket launchers. However, China denies these accusations and claims they're pushing for an end to this conflict.
17: That's Fox's Christina Coleman. 34 people are now confirmed dead from this week's powerful earthquake in southwestern Japan. Dozens of people were injured. 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
4: A breakthrough? I'm Chris DeMeo, Fox News. President Trump says a historic agreement has been reached to fully disarm Hamas and other armed groups in Gaza. In a post on Truth Social, the president called the deal a major step toward ending the war and advancing his administration's peace plan. He says the agreement would allow a new Palestinian government to work with the Board of Peace while giving Israel greater security. Well, the Trump administration is considering its next steps in Iran.
5: The president is weighing what the Wall Street Journal reports is a significant escalation in the war, saying he's in an escalatory mood, but he has not yet figured out the depth of that response, indicating that the retaliatory strikes on Iranian command centers, missile facilities, and defense sites might just be the beginning of this retaliation. The go big option, as it is being called, was reportedly prepared by the CENTCOM commander, Admiral Brad Cooper, who presented it to the president on Air Force One after the dignified transfer of those four soldiers recently killed overseas. This option includes 10 to 14 days of intensive airstrikes intended to cripple Iran's missile capability.
4: Fox's Jackie Heinrich at the White House. The State Department announcing U.S. sanctions on entities and individuals in China, India, and Iran who help enable the Iranian regime.
6: This as President Trump continues to weigh whether to carry out a major assault on Iran's weapon systems and other targets to stop the regime. Meantime, U.S. allies in the region are trying to prevent another war front after the Houthis declared a naval blockade on the Red Sea. Also, some are encouraging the president to address China over the country's alleged plan to arm Iran with rocket launchers. However, China denies these accusations and claims they're pushing for an end to this conflict.
4: That's Fox's Christina Coleman reporting. 34 people now confirmed dead from this week's powerful earthquake in southwestern Japan. 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
8: A historic agreement. I'm Deborah Valentine, Fox News. On social media, President Trump says a deal is reached to fully disarm Hamas and other armed groups in Gaza.
9: In a Truth Social post, President Trump called the work of his Board of Peace a monumental step toward a lasting peace. Provisions of the plan, he said, will result in a Palestinian government in control of Gaza with no harbor for terror groups. It would also, according to the plan, ensure security for Israel. The president said a phased implementation of his 20-point peace plan will commence with Hamas laying down arms, Israel withdrawing its troops, and Gaza patrolled by an international stabilization force working with Palestinian police. A Board of Peace official would only say the process would take some time to implement. Gernal Scott, Fox News.
8: The agreement would allow a new Palestinian government to work with the Board of Peace and prevent Gaza from being used as a base for terror attacks. A Senate vote on President Trump's attorney general nominee has been delayed after the nomination hit a Republican roadblock. Fox's Jared Halpern has more from the White House and what the president is considering.
10: President Trump says he has no objection to temporarily withdrawing acting attorney general Todd Blanche's nomination and renominating him next year. A vote in the Senate Judiciary Committee was postponed after Republican Senators John Cornyn and Tom Tillis demanded more information from the Justice Department about ending a weaponization fund and other elements of a settlement between the president and the IRS. Tillis is not running for re-election, and Cornyn lost a primary to a challenger endorsed by President Trump. Responding to the president's social media post, Cornyn says President Trump is mistaken if he believes concerns are limited to just the two Republican senators. At the White House, Jared Halpern, Fox News.
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0: And I'm telling you, I watched this thing. It's driving itself. It merged, put its blinker on, moved over a lane. I mean, it was... Didn't drive like me, I can tell you. I drive more like a New York City cabbie. All right, keep those talkbacks coming. And, of course, you can always email. For those of you that don't want to talk, just email michael@iheartmedia.com. 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You press it, gives you 30 seconds to ask a question, make a comment. Donna, Wes, that guy, Woody, Roger, thanks for getting us started. 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Time's running out to save a satellite spinning out of control. Rory spinning in control has that story in 15 minutes as your morning show continues. 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
5: Does the government need artificial intelligence to regulate artificial intelligence? This was one of the big questions lawmakers posed to tech experts in a hearing that focused on the opportunities and challenges that AI poses to healthcare, education, and the workplace. Republican Senator Bill Cassidy chairs the HELP Committee.
6: If government is going to keep track of AI and all its whatever, does government need to develop its own AI as a regulatory agency to monitor?

0: monitor the AI.
1: The hearing comes on the heels of a report released by Senator Bernie Sanders, which estimates AI could replace more than 100 million workers over the next decade.
2: We want to rebuild manufacturing in America, but that won't mean anything to a worker if it is the robots doing the manufacturing.
1: And a bipartisan focus remains on protecting children who interact with AI chatbot systems. Lawmakers recently heard from parents who say chatbots encourage their children to take their own lives. With Fox on Tech, Alexandria Hoff, Fox News.
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1: Michael, hello. This is your morning show with Michael Del Charno.
2: I'm afraid I'm guilty as charged. President Trump's choice as attorney general is in jeopardy. Now the president is suggesting he could withdraw Todd Blanche's nomination for attorney general until two Republican holdouts are out of office. Mark Mayfield has more.
3: In a post on Truth Social Thursday, Trump said he has no objection to temporarily withdrawing the nomination if Senators John Cornyn and Tom Tillis do not do the right thing. Cornyn and Tillis both have expressed reservations about confirming Blanche over Trump's proposed anti-weaponization fund. Trump's post came after the Senate Judiciary Committee postponed a vote on Blanche's nomination that had been planned for Thursday. Cornyn responded to Trump in a post on X saying POTUS is mistaken if he believes concerns about the provisions in his tax lawsuit settlement are limited to me and Senator Tillis. I'm Mark Neufeld.
2: After your local news and weather break, we'll have more with John Decker from the White House on that. Spider-Man, brand new day, looking to secure one of the biggest openings ever this weekend. Dangerous thunderstorms and flash flooding are threatening millions in the Central Plains and the Midwest. And Elon Musk plans to spend at least $100 million in the midterm elections. At least. Harry Potter author J.K. Rowling is 60. Country star Zac Brown, 47. Superman actor Dean Cain, 60. If it's your birthday, happy birthday. So glad you were born.
4: Good morning. This is Mark from St. Louis, Missouri. Just so happens your morning show is my morning show, too, with Michael DelGiorno.
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5: President Trump meets with his cabinet today at Camp David as fighting between the U.S. and Iran resumes after a ceasefire collapse. Trump also says a deal has been reached to disarm Hamas, paving the way for an Israeli withdrawal from Gaza and a new Palestinian government. The father of the Georgia high school shooter has been sentenced to 15 years in prison. Colin Gray was convicted after giving his son the gun used in the 2024 Appalachian High School shooting that killed four people. His son, Colt Gray, is serving life without parole.
6: What is happening to me?
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5: The new Spider-Man movie is having one of the best previews ever. Spider-Man, Brand New Day made over $50 million in Thursday previews, beating the record set by the previous Spider-Man movie, No Way Home. And Joe Rogan is the top paid podcaster of 2026. He made an estimated $82 million. I'm Mike.
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8: This is House Call for Health. Your gut is a powerful thing. Maybe that's why we're told to trust it. But doctors say you should also take care of your gut health, citing critical actions the bacteria inside can play in helping your body properly function. And now, more people are getting the chance to learn about their guts from at-home microbiome tests. All of these microorganisms play critical roles in digesting food, absorbing nutrients, and more. And an unbalanced gut microbiome can negatively impact a person's health. Many of these at-home tests require mailing in a stool sample to a lab. Companies then analyze the data and show how a person's gut bacteria levels stack up. But besides lacking federal regulation, some doctors say these types of tests can have limits and aren't intended for clinical use, citing how unique everyone's gut microbiome is and how different tests can use different factors when comparing results. For more health news, go to foxnewshealth.com. 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I'm Lisa Brady, Fox News.

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1: President Trump is considering temporarily withdrawing Todd Blanche's nomination for attorney general in a social media post Thursday. Trump said he has no objection to pulling the nomination for now as two Republican senators continue to oppose Blanche's confirmation. Senators John Cornyn and Tom Tillis want the Justice Department to eliminate a nearly $2 billion anti-weaponization fund before moving forward. President Trump will meet with his cabinet today at Camp David. The meeting comes as some Republicans voice concerns about the conflict with Iran, with the midterm elections now less than 100 days away. A judge in San Francisco says the Trump administration hasn't yet proven that artificial intelligence company Anthropic is a supply chain risk. More from Tammy Trujillo.
2: Thursday, the federal judge said it's troubling that the Pentagon wants Anthropic banned after the AI company criticized the administration. Judge Rita Lynn temporarily blocked the Pentagon's ban in March.
1: NASDAQ futures are on the rise. I'm Michael.
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6: Here's something pretty disturbing I discovered while researching this podcast. This is what it actually says on the Los Angeles Police Department website. The site states that the Adult Missing Persons Unit investigates 3,200 cases a month, and 70% of those missing people are found or returned voluntarily within 2 or 3 days. It goes on to explain, and I quote here, "Since being a missing person is not a crime, police are given a very limited role while conducting these types of investigations." At the bottom of the webpage, it gets more disturbing. There's a section titled, "What if they never returned?" And here's the official police advice. In such situations, you may want to enlist the services of a private investigator to assist in your search. If you can't afford a PI, the police elaborate, quote, "Another option would be to contact the Salvation Army, which has a missing persons locator program." There is not a single sentence on the LAPD website that would lead a loved one of a missing person to have any faith that the police would properly investigate it. What the LAPD is basically saying is, if someone you love goes missing, don't overreact. They'll probably turn up, unless they don't, in which case you should get someone besides the police to look into it. All this is my way of saying, if the police took missing persons cases as seriously as they do, say, bank robberies, I wouldn't have had to do this podcast in the first place and end up chasing a violent criminal halfway around the country. I'm Neil Strauss, and you can hear the full story of To Live and Die in L.A.
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8: Thank you, Mike McCann. 35 minutes.
9: Yes, let's go, Freddie.
8: 35 minutes after the hour, 25 minutes to be to work by 8 in the Central Time Zone. This is the show that belongs to you. I'm Michael Del Chorno, on to serve you. Welcome to your morning show on this final day of July, the 31st, 2026. Friday. President going to have his cabinet meeting at Camp David. Elon Musk plans to spend at least $100 million to help Republicans in the midterm elections. And we do have dangerous storms and flash flooding to keep our eye out for. It's threatening millions in the Central Plains and the Midwest today. And all the talk this weekend is going to be about Spider-Man. Brand new day, looking to secure one of the biggest opening weekends in box office history, let alone for the year. And new cholesterol guidelines. They're not fully being followed by many doctors, and that means people could be walking around risking cardiovascular complications. Lucky for you, we got a doctor named

0: were news to her. And she was surprised that he was having different conversations with governors and mayors than conversations he was having with the White House response team. She critiqued Fauci for advocating for closures when the president was opposed to shutting America down. Bottom line is, if you've been wondering where she went, she's back and she is supporting the president and Fetterman and distancing herself from Fauci. By the way, I got to do this real quick because we didn't have time in sounds of the day. Everybody's been wanting to ask Chuckie Schumer this question. If socialists are all for the abolishment of the Senate, how can the Democrats support socialist candidates for Senate? Well, Chuckie didn't really answer the question, but somebody finally asked it.
1: The bottom line is Democrats from one end of the spectrum to the other are going to be working to defeat Trump, to bring down costs, to go after his corruption, and to end the chaos.
0: And that, the chaos, of course, is within his own party. And the latest polling shows 70% of Democrats would support a socialist candidate. Now, outside the Democrat Party, it's 70 to 85% who would oppose a candidate for being socialist. How do the Democrats stop this socialist movement? Because as long as it exists at 70% support within its party, it's its kiss of death. Oh, the Civil War. Oh, the parasite. Oh, the I told you so's. Gold and silver recently soared to record highs. Then it pulled back. So a precious metal, still a good buy. Well, major banks think so. They're forecasting even higher prices ahead. And why? Well, $40 trillion of debt will do it. A declining dollar, inflation that's shrinking our savings. And even with corrections along the way, gold remains a historical hedge for wealth protection. It's a big reason why Morgan Stanley ditched the 60-40 stock to bond portfolio. They're now recommending up to 20% in precious metals. Not even 10, 20%. 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Rory's got the final story, and it's on the economy. 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
12: Need a little bit more time? A little bit of sugar? Maybe just a little bit of patience? We say it constantly, but bit has a surprisingly deep history. The word goes back more than 1,000 years to Old English, where it meant a small piece, often literally something bitten off. Then in colonial America, bit picked up a money meaning. Spanish silver dollars, known as pieces of eight, were divided into eight sections, with each bit worth about 12.5 cents. That made small purchases easier before America minted enough of its own coins. Merchants even priced goods in bits, and for years Americans commonly counted money that way. That's where two bits became slang for a quarter. The coins vanished, but bit never did. And today, whether it's a little bit of luck, sleep,

0: dessert, or extra time, we're still using a tiny word with a surprisingly rich past. Matt Murphy, Fox News.
1: Saving you money, I'm Hillary Barsky. 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Store brands are also known as private labels and are meant to compete with name brand goods. Some examples of store brands include Costco's Kirkland Signature, Walmart's Great Value, Whole Foods 365, among other labels. Now, store brands are typically cheaper than name brand products, and even if the price is just a few cents less, it can add up in the long run, according to Consumer Reports. In addition, Consumer Reports found that shoppers can save more than 60% when they buy store brand ketchup rather than the name brand. They also found the biggest savings were at Costco, Aldi, and Walmart, all about 50% less than the store brand on average, while Whole Foods had the least savings. And according to Taste, many store brands taste just as good and sometimes even better than the name brand, according to Consumer Reports' test of 70 products across different categories. Saving you money, Hillary Barsky, Fox News.

0: From Sacramento to Oklahoma City, from Nashville to Youngstown, this is your morning show with Michael Del Giorno.
1: Well, we're keeping our eye on some dangerous thunderstorms and flash flooding in the Central Plains and Midwest today. And then eyes on the big screen, Superman, brand new day. Expected to have one of the biggest openings ever this weekend. President having his cabinet meeting. He'll do that at Camp David today, just to throw things differently and a wrinkle. And then, of course, I've been looking at poll after poll after poll. And socialism is only selling within the Democrat Party, and it's a kiss of death for independents and Republicans. So that will play out. The other thing is, this midterm is all about the economy. And so is our national correspondent, Rory O'Neill. Good morning, Rory.
2: Hey, good morning, Michael. And the GDP number we got yesterday could be better. Weak sauce, as the kids might say. 1.5% growth for the quarter, which is about half of what we'd like to see. Consumer spending, though, continues to remain strong and outperforming expectations, a solid 2.1% pace during that second quarter. So we could use some more business investment to get these GDP numbers up. One area that's seeing some weakness is home sales. Redfin reports pending home sales actually fell to their lowest level since early April. A lot of those higher interest rates on mortgages now near 7%, scaring away some would-be buyers.
1: Inflation can't get down where the Fed needs it to get down to, so they can't lower rates. They avoided raising them and held them steady. And if those rates don't go down, usually mortgage rates don't go down with them. And then you haven't solved the home buying crisis. And no, salaries and GDP is not keeping up where it needs to be. That's not a good sign. Apple and Amazon?
2: They both reported their earnings yesterday. Amazon way up as a result. Their stock, Apple, down a good bit. Apple is complaining about the cost of computer chips, although Amazon just got $600 million in tariff rebates. After the Supreme Court threw out the tariffs, Amazon got $600 million paid back to them. They're still trying to figure out what to do with all that extra cash and how they might, emphasis, might get it back to some consumers.
1: It was quite a week. I mean, two wars and a funeral, among other things. Rory will break down the top stories of the week during the Weekend Dive. You can hear it on hundreds of iHeart stations or on your iHeart app. Great reporting as always. We'll talk again Monday, Rory. All right, one chance to live this final day of July, Friday, July the 31st, 2026. Go make a difference in someone's life and cherish your own. We'll see you Monday.
3: This is John J. Kennedy from high atop the lofty peaks of Mount Juliet, Tennessee. 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
5: This is House Call for Health. Long-term melatonin use may be linked to heart problems. A study that's to be reported next Monday at the American Heart Association found that adults who have insomnia and have been using melatonin for a year or more have a 90% higher chance of heart failure. They're also almost 3.5 times more likely to visit a hospital for heart failure. The study uses data from almost 131,000 people who had chronic insomnia, and nearly half of them took melatonin for a year or more. Melatonin occurs naturally in the body to assist with regulating a person's sleep-wake cycle. And while the study featured users who were prescribed melatonin for their sleep issues, melatonin is available over-the-counter and often is not reflected in medical records. The supplement has been believed to be a safe sleep aid, but these preliminary findings may prove otherwise. For more health news, go to foxnewshealth.com. 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
12: Tomorrow, marking 6 months since the disappearance of Nancy Guthrie. I'm Wendy Swanson, KNST News. Arizona officials say they remain committed to finding Nancy Guthrie nearly 6 months after she disappeared from her Tucson home. Fox's Kristen Goodwin has the latest.
13: In a statement shared to X, Pima County Sheriff Chris Nanos explains the Guthrie investigation remains active and ongoing, noting a task force of investigators from the department and the FBI remains committed to finding Nancy and providing answers to her family. Officials believe the 84-year-old was forcibly taken from her Tucson home on February 1st. Nanos says the analysis of DNA and digital evidence has been underway for the past 6 months, adding this work is complex and time-intensive, but investigators continue to pursue every credible lead. He goes on to ask anyone with information to come forward. Kristen Goodwin, Fox News.
12: High temperatures are expected to be 7 to 15 degrees above average this weekend in southern Arizona. That's according to the National Weather Service. There's also a chance for a few records to be broken tomorrow. In Tucson, the record high for the month of August is 112. That was set in 1993 and again in 2025. It also happens to be the forecasted high for tomorrow. Safford and Nogales are also expected to break record temperatures tomorrow with a high of 109 and 104, respectively. Hazy skies and a bit of lightning this morning will make way for sunshine and extreme heat today. I'm Wendy Swanson, KNST AM 790, Tucson's most stimulating.
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19: Go ahead. If you are watching the videos coming out of Spain, it's not deja vu. It's Biden 2.0.
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19: The videos are overwhelming social media. Thousands of migrants arriving in a short period of time. Crowds overwhelming local communities. Images of people coming ashore while authorities appear unable or unwilling to stop it. If that sounds familiar, well, it should, because we lived through it and now Spain is experiencing it.
0: But the Spanish president, prime minister, whatever they've got over there, liberal wackadoodle, you know, loves to lecture his people about the need for compassion in a borderless society where everyone is welcome and gets to live the Spanish way. And now Ceuta, Spain is under invasion.
19: Ceuta, Spain is a, can we call it a colony?
0: Well, no, it's a, it's kind of like a, the best way I could kind of describe it, it's not 100% applicable, but it's kind of like what Puerto Rico is to the United States. It's a part of Spain. It's been part of Spain longer than the United States has been a country.
19: But if you look, if you're looking at Morocco, I mean, Ceuta is not a part of Spain,
0: mainland
19: the country.
0: Spain. Right. No, it,
19: it is a little, you know what it is? It's sort of like Guantanamo. It's like, it's in Cuba, but it, we own Guantanamo, it's, part
0: it's
19: of Cuba.
0: It's a part of a peninsula. It juts off of Morocco. It is actually part of the African continent on the south side of the Strait of Gibraltar. It has been a coveted piece of territory throughout history. It used to belong to Morocco, then it belonged to Portugal. It was part of England for a little. But we're talking hundreds of years ago.
19: It's older than America. It's been
0: 1668, I believe, is when the Spanish officially controlled Ceuta.
19: Wait, what did you say? It was the south side of Morocco, like south side?
0: The south side of the Gibraltar, on the south side of the Gibraltar, south side. And what's interesting about that is thanks to the now thousands, if not tens of thousands of Moroccan migrants who not only have they crashed the border and come in, but if you're looking at the videos at what happened overnight in Ceuta, they were going into people's homes.
19: Yes, they were.
0: Throwing people out of their homes. These were not people here for a better life.
19: No.
0: We just want to do the jobs that the Sudanese, I don't know what you call them, won't do. It's an invasion of military age men.
19: They went in, they kicked people out of their homes, their squatters, they took their food. I mean, they're overwhelmed. Ceuta is overwhelmed, just like the Biden administration overwhelmed small towns on the border, overwhelmed Gila Bend. Remember that? We had a conversation with the mayor of Gila Bend at the time. They were just dropping off, you know, migrants, illegals.
0: In a community that didn't have the resources to handle them. And then, but if they didn't, of course, well, now you're heartless. You're letting my...
19: Right.
0: And then, so what happens? The federal government goes, well, you don't have... you. We need to step in, and it's a humanitarian crisis.
19: Again, we've seen this before. They're playing the same script. We watched the Biden administration preside over an unprecedented surge at our own southern border. And here in Arizona, I mean, we had it firsthand. We were one of the first to complain nationally. Do you remember? We had why did I just forget her name? She's already gone.
0: Kristen Sinema?
19: Kristen Sinema stepped in. Everybody was scrambling because it was embarrassing as hell. Pretty soon, it became the modus operandi. Local resources were stretched. Citizens demanded answers. Yet Washington insisted that the border was secure and told Americans not to believe what they could plainly see. Don't believe your lying eyes.
0: The border is secure. How do you say, hey, Pablo, I'm going to need your translation skills here. How do you say the border is secure? With an understanding that your Spanish doesn't necessarily equate to OG Spanish, but... let's give it a shot.
21: Frontera, that's the border. La frontera.
0: La frontera.
21: Está.
0: Está.
21: Segura. Segura.
19: Segura.
21: Segura.
19: Segura.
21: S-E-G-U-R-D-A-D.
19: Okay.
0: Yeah, the border is secure, James.
19: There it is.
21: La frontera.
19: Yep, La frontera.
21: But it's not.
19: No, it was not at the time. Now the world is watching a similar a scene unfold in Spain.
0: You know, I mean, I may not be a historian.
19: Come on.
0: But I seem to believe that this isn't the first time that Islamic hordes have invaded Spain. The Moors.
19: Remember El Cid? That was Charlton Heston, El Cid. Yeah, a dead El Cid rolled him back. This is not new. This is not new. You want to talk about, we're going to get a chance to really, you know, look at the Crusades in their proper light. I was alluding to this, you know, earlier this week. The Holy Lands, Syria, Jordan, Egypt, they used to be all Christian. Now, if you practice Christianity there, you're putting a target on your back. This is what we're watching. We're watching the Reconquista. Is that how you play it? You say that? The
0: Reconquista?
19: Whatever.
0: I don't.
19: Oh, he said Pablo it right? Reconquista? Yes, yeah. He said it right there. Yeah. Pablo's back there clapping.
1: That's a hard one.
19: It is.
0: Reconquista? Reconquista? Yeah.
19: I kind of stumbled on that.
0: I mean, I've been to Chi-Chi's a couple of times in my life Lord before they shut down.
19: Chi-Chi's. You learned that from the obvious question are the same ones America's asked for years. Why wasn't this stopped? Why weren't the borders secured before the crisis reached this point? And why is every concern about sovereignty immediately branded as intolerant?
0: The danger of what we're witnessing in Spain is the leadership in Spain wants this.
19: Yes.
0: They are going to grant these people amnesty and citizenship. And what does that mean? That means, thanks to the EU, that these migrants, once they're Spanish, they have the ability to go anywhere in Europe.
19: Anywhere in Europe. You already have Italian making moves. You have Italians making moves to block this. Listen, this is part of a plan. This is not a coincidence.
0: There is, as you're watching this, there is a image that's gone viral on social media of the Spanish president hanging out with Alex Soros.
19: Really?
0: Yeah. Not AI generated, just palling around.
19: Connect the dots. 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We'll do that. In true Pee Wee Herman style, may he rest in peace. Coming up next, business owner.
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1: We're getting some feedback on the migrant invasion that's underway in Spain.
2: Mm-hmm. Good morning, gentlemen. Yes, we've seen this play out once before already. Well, more than once. But we just watched it here in this country. Did you see in that video footage what the imagery provided? It was all males, military-aged males. Hello. Once again, just like we witnessed here in this country, and just like we're waiting to see what's going to happen with all that.
3: I don't have an ounce of sympathy for the Spanish people. They elected a socialist president, and that's what you get with the socialists. So live with your choice. And the same can be said for New York. Until they wise up, suffer.
0: I agree with you 100%. We're going to hear from the Spanish president, Pedro Sanchez, in just a few moments. But well, this, and listen, this is not an accident. This is what happens. You know, you could say, our caller, was that Woody who just said, you know,
1: yeah, that was Woody.
0: He believes that, you know, they elected a socialist. This is what they get. We had a socialist. We had a tyrant imposed upon us. Under the Biden administration, nobody voted for this. Trump warned during the debates, 2019, 2020, that if Biden got in, there would be open borders. He warned Americans about that. He wanted to talk about his part of the debate. And Biden said, I'm not going to talk about that. You're just trying to use that as a trap question. No, sir. He knew what your plans were. And as soon as they got in, there was no debate. There was no referendum. He just did it. They just opened the border. They reversed all of Trump's border protection. They reversed it. They turned ICE into an Uber agency. They started redistributing illegals all across the country in the dead of night on unmarked planes and buses.
1: With no public feedback. They were doing, I mean, we had one of the migrant reprocessing centers, I mean.
0: Right here.
1: A mile and a half away from the radio
0: airport.
1: Factory.
0: Yeah. Oh, yeah.
1: Right? And they were bringing people in, under cover of darkness, unmarked vehicles, no accountability. It was just happening.
0: NGOs were running the joint. You couldn't go in. They had it like blocked off from view. If you tried to sneak in with a camera, they had the authority to. Even politicians were not able to go in. This was a worldwide operation. And you said before the break, you had the Spanish president being seen with
1: Alex Soros.
0: I'm the son of George.
1: Soros.
0: Listen, it's not like there's a mastermind, there's a small cabal. There is, but you've got liberals, you've got socialists, they've bought into the plan. And when they get in office, they just open it up.
1: No human is illegal.
0: And this is why there was a concerted element or effort to eliminate Trump. The one thing we have that Spain, England, Ireland, Australia,
1: France,
0: Canada doesn't have is a Trump. We've got a Trump, and Trump put a stop to this mess.
1: You know who does? I mean, look, Italy has a right-leaning president. They're not allowing some of this to happen. Poland. Poland is like, look, you touch our fence, we'll shoot you.
0: Yes. Poland ain't playing.
1: By the way,
0: Hungary's trying to do that as well.
1: Larry is commenting on the YouTube chat this morning. He's watching us, which you can do, youtube.com/550KFYI. We encourage you to like and subscribe. Click a little thumbs up on each video. It helps
0: other people really appreciate this outstanding
1: award-winning program. But Larry says, Trump is having a double laugh this morning, I bet. Remember, Spain would not allow our fighters to land for refueling. And now we can see with no border enforcement, it's military just watching this invasion take place.
0: Well, you know what? They're watching, but they've probably been told to stand down.
1: Yes. Well, there's a video. You actually sent it to me, James. I mean, because this is happening at the border, along the coast. People are, you know, coming in from Morocco, kind of like on a boat, going around a little semicircle, landing on the shores of Ceuta. But you sent me the video. There's literally a law enforcement official standing in the middle of a highway while a dump truck is there. They open the back, and I don't know how they packed that many African Moroccans in a dump truck, but you're like, is it it is a stream of people just running out onto the highway, traffic stopped, and I don't blame the law enforcement, because he's like one guy.
0: What are you going to do?
1: What's he going to do? Into that truck.
0: This is a straight up invasion. They came on the an inner tube. They came on floating tires. The people were drowning. It was like the beaches of Normandy. Only Spanish weren't shooting them. They just let them come on in.
1: It's and
0: they
1: took over. Because when I first saw this video breaking yesterday afternoon, I looked at that and went, is this? Well, wait, there weren't that many Africans on the beat. What is happening? And then it's like, wait a minute, this is now. This is
0: happening
1: today.
0: Not only that, but you know that NGOs were a part of this. They had organized trucks you just described, you know, of all these people packed in there. This was a military operation.
1: Yeah, this was not something that just popped up and they said, hey, on Thursday, let's go to Spain.
0: No.
1: This was as coordinated as the caravans that we saw
0: from
1: South and Central America walking through Mexico with T-shirts, signs, phones, plane tickets, bus rides.
0: Do we have Mayorkas? This is Mayorkas. Joe Biden with Mayorkas sitting right next to him. 2014.
4: Unrelenting stream of immigration. Nonstop. Folks like me who were Caucasian of European descent for the first time in 2017 will be in an absolute minority in the United States of America. Absolute minority. Fewer than 50% of the people in America from then and on will be white European stock. That's not a bad thing. That's a source of our strength.
0: No, it's not the source of our strength. It's the source of our destruction. It is a terrible thing. This is what they never intended or expected for Trump to beat Hillary Clinton. It was supposed to roll on through. Here's another sign. There's more evidence that this is planned. Guess who's covering the story and who's not?
1: No one.
0: We'll talk about that coming up next.
5: Declining debate. I'm Wendy Swanson, KNST News. Arizona Governor Katie Hobbs is declining to debate her Republican rival before November's election. Hobbs's campaign team announced yesterday she would not be debating Congressman Andy Biggs, calling face-to-face engagement with voters more useful than political theater on a stage. Governor Hobbs also refused to debate her opponent during the 2022 election cycle, Carrie Lake. Cattle from Mexico will start coming over the border again in the next 30 days. That's the word from Secretary of Agriculture Brooke Rollins, who was in Douglas. The cattle ports were closed in May of last year after the USDA detected cases of the New World screwworm. Rollins says there are only 9 active cases after 2 months, and the number of cases is going down.
6: As we're looking to open this port and begin normalizing that movement of cattle again and moving it through Douglas, Arizona, I just thought it was really important for me to be here to meet with these ranchers, for them to hear from me directly.
5: She says the USDA will invest $25 million in a new sterile fly dispersal facility in Arizona in an effort to keep that parasite from spreading. I'm Wendy Swanson, KNST AM 790, Tucson's most stimulating talk.
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11: Dr. Evan McLean of the University of Arizona has a theory.
12: Big dogs don't seem to get dementia at earlier ages. Is there something about being a big dog that inherently protects your brain? And we think that one possibility here is that, yes, there is.
11: He and his team are looking into a growth hormone found in dogs called IGF-1. It's one of the things responsible for the variation in body size that we see in dogs, like tiny chihuahuas. And big Great Danes.
12: Dogs who have higher IGF-1 concentrations in their blood are going to be more robust to cognitive aging.
11: McLean's teams will measure growth hormone levels in about 75 dogs over 2 years.
12: We hope that by making discoveries about healthy aging in dogs, we will learn things that not only can help dogs live better lives, but that can also translate into human medicine and yield advances that will help people live happier and healthier lives.
11: Take a pause. Jill Nato, Fox News.
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16: 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You know that this is part of a bigger operation, a plan, because the media, the behavior of the media, of course, Fox News is all over this. All of the conservative outlets are all over this. You've got conservative social media all over this.
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17: I saw it from The Blaze, Glenn Beck's outfit. Okay. Then I started to see other conservative influencers and commentators picking up. And once again, I think what little Fox has covered of it, they were kind of forced to buy the alternative conservative media.
16: Okay, I'll stand corrected on that. We make the same observation about Fauci.
17: 100%.
16: It's already out of the news. And it was covered a little bit by Fox and hardly at all by the other networks.
17: Real quick, I want to make sure we get this talk back in. Benita chimed in before the bottom of the hour news break. And you know, we were talking about how Biden opened the borders and allowed this in. But let's not forget, our own governor, day one, first priority, she gets into office. And what did she do?
18: Hello, morning crew. Cardboard KK Katie Hobbs welded open the gates on the southern border as soon as she stepped in office illegitimately.
16: She did. Remember Lord Ducey? He had those
17: shipping containers
16: just, and like welded together to, you know, makeshift border. And day one, she came in and she dismantled it. Absolutely correct. Thank you for reminding us. This is a progressive operation. And the fact that most of the news is progressive, well, they're barely covering it. There was only one major news outlet that covered it, and that was CBS.
17: Oh, the CBS that has turned into a far right network under Bernie Weiss?
16: According to the left, yes,
17: oh,
16: yes,
17: Scott
16: yes.
17: Pelley and I can't handle this. Oh, the news is being manipulated.
16: You've got Matt Gutman over at CBS News, Nightly News, that opened with this.
7: We begin tonight with a rapidly escalating emergency overseas. A migrant crisis unfolding in North Africa turned deadly today, where thousands of men, along with some women and children, streaming on foot and by sea across the border into the tiny Spanish territory of Ceuta. Tonight, troops helping overwhelmed police control what's being called a humanitarian emergency. Military divers deployed to search for bodies in the water. This is the area we're talking about, the closest point between Europe and Africa. The path to this part of Spain is a short one for migrants from Morocco, hoping to eventually reach the rest of Europe.
16: Pretty fair. Pretty fair. I mean, I would nitpick on some things, but it's pretty fair.
17: At least they did something.
16: Right.
17: Something.
16: Right.
17: ABC, nada. That's Spanish, right? Nada.
16: They even had people on the ground. I felt sorry for that one female reporter who was kind of attractive, being swarmed by all of these men, these Moroccan men who were like celebrating and pushing stuff behind her. She was kind of freaked out that she was doing the reporting, but they had people on the ground reporting this.
7: 9 dead tonight after thousands of migrants flooded a tiny Spanish enclave earlier today. Authorities were overwhelmed by sea and land. So many people that Spain had to mobilize its military.
17: They sound so grateful for their new opportunity in the European Union. They just sound like they're just so happy to be here. They're going to assimilate into their new life.
16: Overwhelmed by sea and land. That's military terminology. Overwhelmed by sea and land.
17: 95%. Of the people that have bum-rushed the border are between like 18 and 50, male.
16: What a coincidence.
17: No kids, no wives, no girlfriends.
16: Sort of like what we experience on our own southern border.
17: Find Spanish women to take for their own.
16: Well...
7: Officials say as many as 3,000 migrants streamed in from Morocco into the tiny city of Ceuta in North Africa. A sea of people using inner tubes, flippers, and wetsuits, or going around, over, even through that border fence.
17: Wait a minute,
16: wetsuits? Wetsuits?
17: Wait, the illegal alien invasion has a SEAL team?
16: Flippers and wetsuits, that's what they said. SEAL Team Morocco. What? Wetsuits and flippers.
17: Siete. SEAL Team Siete.
16: Oh, that's very nice.
17: Is that
16: right now?
17: Okay.
16: SEAL Team Siete. What? Kudos to CBS.
7: Some of them struggling in the water, hauled in by Spanish authorities. Spanish reporters right there on the scene. Officials say the city is now at a breaking point. Services are overwhelmed and people are sleeping in the street.
16: Wow.
17: Okay, we can't play the audio because it's completely in Spanish. But one reporter caught one of these invaders and said, "Why are you here?" You know what he said?
16: What did he say?
17: "I'm wanted for murder."
16: Oh my God.
17: "In my home country."
16: They're not sending their best. We've got more. Oh, we need to, you know what? Kudos to CBS.
17: Where's the Spanish Inquisition when you need it?
16: Oh my goodness. This is on purpose.
17: Okay. Sorry. It's no longer SEAL Team Siete.
16: What is it?
17: SEAL Team Muhammad. I can't take credit for that. One of our listeners on YouTube suggested that.
16: We have more of the invasion of Spain coming up next.
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28: I-10 eastbound and westbound, no issues, no slowdowns on that roadway. I-19, both directions, you are up to speed. But we do have an accident, Valencia, at I-19 you need to look out for. Other surface streets, right now, they're checking in as accident-free. 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
38: I'm Storm Tracker 4 meteorologist Dee Cortez. We have an extreme heat warning in effect for southern Arizona. Tucson will see a high of 110. Surrounding areas could see temperatures as high as 111 to 112. I'm Storm Tracker 4 meteorologist Dee Cortez on News 4 Tucson.
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0: standard. 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
2: 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Retirees should have at least one full year's worth of expenses saved in a money market short-term CD or high-yield savings account. 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Retirement should be a goal you're planning for and working toward, and there are many variables to consider so you can afford to make it happen. Saving you money, Hillary Barsky, Fox News.
3: 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We are talking about the invasion of Spain. If you saw any of the images, you probably had deja vu, because that's exactly what we experienced under the Biden administration.
4: And I think we need to, continually mention this. This isn't just a Spanish invasion.
3: No.
4: This is an invasion of Europe, because thanks to Spain's president, right, and his welcoming of the underprivileged, those that just need a helping hand, when they become citizens and are given amnesty in Spain, they're free to roam and invade all of Europe.
3: And don't you have to know that the politician, those in charge, they are very much aware of that. In the same way, once they came into the United States of America, you had grayed out planes, government planes, flying these people all over the place. And then when they came to the point where even they were overwhelmed, they started giving out wristbands. And a lot of you saw these people in the airport. The government gave them a backpack and a wristband and carted them off to predominantly red states and red areas that they wanted to impact with voting. I'm sorry, that was part of the plan. Now, what's happening over in Europe is slightly different, but still, listen to the Spanish Prime Minister, Pedro Sanchez.
5: Some say we've gone too far, that we're going against the current.
3: Hold on, stop. I would like to ask you. Some say we've gone too far. Sir, was there an election? Was there some type of referendum? What do you mean some say you've gone too far? If you're doing this against the will of the people, hell yeah, you've gone too far.
4: But as one of our callers, I believe it was Woody, pointed out earlier in the show, this guy is a devout socialist.
3: Absolutely.
4: And they elected him.
3: Did they elect him on this issue?
4: Well,
3: elect him on open borders?
4: Did he say, hey, we're going to let, several thousand migrants invade a community in the middle of the afternoon so that they can go through and start breaking into people's homes? I don't think phrased it quite like that, but...
3: Hold on. Here's how he phrased it.
5: That we're going against the current, but I would like to ask you, when did recognizing rights become something radical? When did empathy become something exceptional? Spain is above all a welcoming country.
3: Oh.
5: And this is the path we choose. Dignity, community, and justice.
3: Wait a minute. This is the path we choose.
4: Is this the Spanish president, or is it a elementary school teacher in America's liberal-run schools? This is the same nonsense they talk about.
3: Exactly.
4: It's empathy. It's
3: compassion. Welcoming.
4: It's, dare I say, if you believe in Jesus, they're going to use your own Christian values. Mm-hmm. The Bible teaches.
3: It's the Catholic thing to do. Pedro Sanchez. Do we have any more Pedro? Pedro Sanchez. Oh, that was it? That was it? Okay. We're done.
4: And this, of course, is before what happened yesterday.
3: Right.

0: We're inviting. We are a welcoming country. I mean, this is, oh, I feel sorry for, Spain won the World Cup, both men and women.
1: Wait, the women won the
0: World Cup? The women won the World Cup, too. They were the,
1: I hadn't
0: they
1: noticed. Were the, they were the, didn't care. Wait, the American women didn't win?
0: No. We fell off since the purple hair girl freaked out.
1: Oh, Megan Rapinoe?
0: Right. No, Spain won the Women's World Cup and the Men's World Cup. Oh. They're champions of the world.
1: Maybe that's why the migrants are coming in, because, I mean, wasn't their team all African anyway to begin with? So maybe they're just trying to line up to be the next great Spanish football player.
0: You want to know how good the CBS coverage was? They gave you one of the reasons why this was happening. Listen to this.
2: It's become one of Spain's largest border crises, possibly spurred by a recent Spanish Supreme Court decision ruling that migrants who arrive by sea cannot be sent back without due process.
0: What a coincidence! The Supreme Court weighed in and said, if you, their version of John Roberts weighed in.
1: I was going to say, I didn't know that Amy Comey Barrett was a Spanish name.
0: Come on.
1: If you arrive by boat,
0: then you can stay.
1: But so what about the people that crash the border fence and just walk in? Do they?
0: Well, you know what?
1: Is this the equivalent of the wet foot, dry foot policy that we had with the Cuban?
0: Supreme Court comes and changes the law. All of a sudden, you get an invasion. This wasn't the first time.
2: And it's not the first time this has happened. In 2021, more than 8,000 people entered Ceuta in just 2 days.
3: Really? Now, this has also touched on Europe's rawest political nerve, immigration, and who is allowed to enter Europe and who is allowed to stay.
0: Isn't this amazing? Isn't this amazing?
1: I just want to remind people that in addition to the images of the border crashing, the makeshift boats landing on the sea, the one image you're not going to see overplayed in the mainstream media is these same migrants later that evening breaking into people's homes, stealing, robbing, God knows what else they were doing, looking for places to stay, because, you know, you have to open your doors because it's the most humanitarian thing you
0: All
1: can do.
0: All I can say is thank God we have a Trump. Dr. Fauci's rise to fame turned him into an egomaniac. That's the Hannity Morning Minute on 550 KFYI and 790 KNST.
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5: Dr. Fauci's time as top paid government official, health official in the country, and what an egomaniac narcissist he comes off as. 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You know, for example, big front page article of me in the Washington Post, very, very flattering. The situation with my national and international fame is explosive, really unimaginable. Why would this be his top priority in Americans are dying? I'm the most famous and talked about person in the country. And he included a quote, petition to make me the sexiest man alive. Millions of people idolizing me.
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23: Tomorrow, marking 6 months since the disappearance of Nancy Guthrie. I'm Wendy Swanson, KNST News. Arizona officials say they remain committed to finding Nancy Guthrie nearly 6 months after she disappeared from her Tucson home. Fox's Kristen Goodwin has the latest.
24: In a statement shared to X, Pima County Sheriff Chris Nanos explains the Guthrie investigation remains active and ongoing, noting a task force of investigators from the department and the FBI remains committed to finding Nancy and providing answers to her family. Officials believe the 84-year-old was forcibly taken from her Tucson home on February 1st. Nanos says the analysis of DNA and digital evidence has been underway for the past 6 months, adding this work is complex and time-intensive, but investigators continue to pursue every credible lead. He goes on to ask anyone with information to come forward. Kristen Goodwin, Fox News.
23: High temperatures are expected to be 7 to 15 degrees above average this weekend in southern Arizona. That's according to the National Weather Service. There's also a chance for a few records to be broken tomorrow. In Tucson, the record high for the month of August is 112. That was set in 1993 and again in 2025. It also happens to be the forecasted high for tomorrow. Safford and Nogales are also expected to break record temperatures tomorrow with a high of 109 and 104, respectively. Hazy skies and a bit of lightning this morning will make way for sunshine and extreme heat today. I'm Wendy Swanson, KNST AM 790, Tucson's most stimulating.
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0: If Governor Katie Hobbs deserves four more years, why won't she spend 1 hour defending them?
29: Ladies and gentlemen, children of all ages, welcome to the Conservative Circus with James T. Harris.
0: You know what has become one of the most predictable events in Arizona politics? Governor Katie Hobbs refusing to debate. Not refusing once, not refusing because of scheduling, refusing as a governing strategy. This is something that really started in 2020. This was the Biden campaign strategy, to campaign from the basement. They had to stay safe. They could not be out during COVID. So they just put out these video statements from the bunker. Well, of course, that's exactly what Katie Hobbs did. And to boot, she added the caveat, I will not debate a election denier.
1: It's much more effective to meet Arizonans face-to-face rather than standing on a debate stage with someone who denies my legitimacy.
0: You know, think about that. We're talking about the governor of one of the fastest growing, most important states in the country.
1: Used to be one of the fastest growing states in the country.
0: Okay. And she doesn't think she owes the people of Arizona the courtesy of standing on stage and defending her record against her opponent.
1: But James, what you don't understand is there will be very few people that watch and listen to my debate. And I do TikTok videos where I take the day's most captivating social media trends, and then I get all dolled up with dresses that are just a little too tight. And I am very sarcastic in my tone, and that's way more effective.
0: You know what? I got a suggestion from a listener I wanted to run past you.
1: Past me, the governor?
0: Past you as Aaron.
1: Oh, okay, I'm all ears.
0: Here's the deal. And I was going to reach out to Congressman Andy Biggs on this one, but I wanted to check with you first. Seeing Katie Hobbs, Governor Hobbs, will not show up to debate
1: an election denier?
0: Correct.
1: It's beneath me, and it's not important to the citizens of Arizona?
0: How about if we do a debate, we can host a debate, we could have Governor Andy Biggs there, and you stand in as Governor Katie Hobbs?
1: You know, that's not half bad, but I do have, like, you know how like Van Halen had their famous rider where they were like only green M&Ms?
0: Right.
1: I would have to put some things in my rider.
0: Okay.
1: Like, I want tacos, right? I want some tacos. And I'm going to have to make sure that I'll do it in the governor character.
0: That's right. That's exactly what we want.
1: But I'm not putting on a wig or a dress.
0: That's not it.
1: A line.
0: I agree.
1: Okay.
0: I agree. So if we would have, what did you say? You wanted green M&Ms?
1: Well, no,
0: you wanted tacos.
1: Tacos, right. From a truck.
0: Okay,
1: not like but I need them to be like half-eaten burritos.
0: Listen, I'm gonna run it past gubernatorial elect,
1: right? Biggs,
0: because you know I think that we need a debate, and if she won't do it, you will be the perfect standard because you have her voice down, and you're wicked intelligent. You know what her policies are.
1: Instantly disqualifies me from assuming the role. No,
0: you're wicked
1: of Katie
0: intelligent
1: Hobbs.
0: In that you can lower your IQ the role of Katie Hobbs.
1: Yeah, man, I'd have to, like, you know how some people have debate prep.
0: Yes.
1: In order to put me in the right frame of mind,
0: mm-hmm.
1: Because it's one thing to do a silly radio bit for like a minute or two. I mean, we're talking like 30 minutes to an hour of, I mean, that requires like Daniel Day-Lewis type. I'd have to the role.
0: I think
1: I'm going to have to eat lead paint chips. I mean, that's the only way to really get yourself into the mind of.
0: I'm going to do it. I'm going to reach out to Congressman Andy Biggs, gubernatorial elect, and to set up this debate. We'll probably do it, you know, on radio because that's our form.
1: We would be on YouTube. We'd have to be on YouTube.
0: Absolutely,
1: right?
0: Absolutely.
1: Yeah, I'm all for it.
0: Okay, I'll get back to you. But yes, a listener suggested that, and I wanted to run it past you first, and now I'll take it up to the Biggs, to the Biggs.
1: It'll be more entertaining than that time that Clint Eastwood debated the chair.
0: Yeah. That's what I'm saying. And that was entertaining. It was memorable.
1: Hey, Pablo, do you have the email for the Arizona Clean Elections Commission. Let's just, to hell with just doing it on the radio. Let's take, this is a great marketing opportunity for the show.
0: I think it might be.
1: I will serve as the Katie Hobbs stand-in.
0: I'm telling you, this is a great idea.
1: There's only one problem.
0: What's that?
1: Well, like, I've never worked at a Burger King and flipped burgers just to support my family. And
0: yes,
1: I've never,
0: like I said,
1: driven Uber.
0: It's all right.
1: Because when I was at the time where I would drive Uber, it didn't exist. So it does kind of make me like the governor.
0: What you can do is just eat those lead paint chips
1: can
0: and
1: you
0: you'll
1: get
0: be fine. You'll get there.
1: Okay.
0: It's hard to find, but we'll get you some. Anything to get you ready for this. Again, Katie Hobbs refuses to debate Andy Biggs. This isn't about Republicans or Democrats. This is about respect for the voters. She has no respect. So why should we respect her decision? Elections are not just campaign commercials, carefully scripted press conferences, or political social media hits.
1: Here's the question I have for the governor. I mean, if you truly believe that it, and I had the same question of her when she refused to debate Carrie Lake.
0: Correct.
1: If you truly believe that Carrie or Andy are election deniers and they're that terrible for Arizona, then why wouldn't you go on the debate stage and kick their asses similar to the way Donald Trump did versus Joe Biden?
0: You would.
1: I mean, if you were that astute and believed it, you could use this as an opportunity to end the campaign, right?
0: She could.
1: That's what happened to the Biden. I mean, Trump beat Biden so bad.
0: Beat the brakes off him.
1: That the middle of the debate, we heard from CNN, donors were calling, going, get this senile old fool out of the race.
0: She could do the same thing and eliminate him.
1: She is scared.
0: Why is she scared? Why is she scared?
1: Because she can't debate.
0: Because she's as dumb as a box of rocks. Because her policies have failed. Because she's had over, 300 vetoes. Because Arizona has fallen.
1: Because when she would go to a debate stage and try to take credit for the budget that she signed into law, it will be very easy to point out and go, but you vetoed it how many times? You're trying to take credit for tax policies that the Republicans put into place and basically had to beg you to sign.
0: It turns out, my friends, that Democrats were not the greatest danger to ESAs, to school choice in Arizona. I'm going to tell you who the greatest danger, who might have lost us ESAs in this state. And I'm not kidding. That's coming up next.
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34: John Polk was my nemesis. I knew in order to live a rich and fulfilling life, one where I was equal under the law and could be happy and fulfilled, I needed to defeat the message that John Polk was peddling.
35: I'm John Polk. For years, I was the poster boy of the conversion therapy movement, the ex-gay who married an ex-lesbian and traveled the world telling my story of how I changed my sexuality from gay to straight. I wore the label of ex-gay with pride. That was all until, well, we'll get to that part.
34: He's like a car wreck, and then people can't keep their eyes off him. 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
1: They say it started at a small Christian school in Louisville, Kentucky.
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7: How do you know how to hunt those girls down? 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
1: Another behind the closed door of a middle school office.
8: And he would tell me that he was going to adopt me out of foster care so that I could live with him and we could be together and not have to hide.
1: They say it happened over 18 years at least four different schools at the hands of the same two men, Ronnie and Donnie Stoner. Those men, trusted educators, football coaches, and twins, are now facing more than 50 charges related to alleged child sex abuse. So why did it take so long? This is a story about a group of women who say they survived the abuse, who took matters into their own hands and are still fighting for the girls they used to be.
9: I don't know anything about this. No one ever came forward.
1: They're telling their story in a new season of Dig, coming soon from the Kentucky Center for Investigative
10: 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You know who I expected to fight school choice? The usual suspects.
11: You mean to fight to eradicate it?
10: Yes. To fight against the ESA programs, the revolutionary ESA programs here in Arizona.
11: Democrats,
10: right?
11: The teachers union,
10: correct.
11: The people that have a vested interest in continuing the propaganda indoctrination factors.
10: Correct.
11: The words are hard sometimes.
10: That's all right.
11: I've already started basically eating the paint chips in preparation for my debate prep.
10: The education establishment, Katie Hobbs, that's not news. What I never expected was that the greatest threat to Arizona's education savings accounts would come from inside the Republican Party.
11: Huh?
10: For years, Arizona parents fought to win the right to decide where their children would be educated. They marched, they donated, they voted, they beat back one attack after another. School choice wasn't handed to us. It was earned.
11: And the program has been wildly successful. It's been copied across other states. Just look at the school enrollment number. How many parents have now said the public schools that I'm districted for don't work for me? I would like to send my child to a charter school. I would like to homeschool my child. It works better for me.
10: Now I'm hearing from people who were in the room during negotiations to save it. What do you mean save it? Their account is that Republican leadership had worked out a deal that would have taken the teachers' union initiative off the ballot while preserving universal school choice with only limited chances. According to my sources, that deal died because one Republican senator refused to go along.
11: Why? What is the objection? School choice has been a complete success.
10: The question isn't why. Not yet. The question is who? Which Republican state senator didn't go along? Which Republican state senator may have cost us the ESA program? That senator was Jake Hoffman.
11: That seems surprising to me.
10: Now, Jake Hoffman may have believed that the unions were bluffing, according to my source. He believed they didn't really have enough ballot signatures, so why negotiate? If that's what happened, then he made a political calculation. But politics isn't played in a laboratory, my friends. Today, the unions reportedly turned in more than 400,000 signatures. If those signatures survive the legal challenge, Arizona parents will be forced into the biggest fight for school choice we have ever seen. And that's, here's what should anger every parent listening to me. The teachers union didn't need Republicans to agree with them. They only needed one Republican to stop a compromise that, according to people involved in the negotiations, would have ended this fight before it ever reached your ballot. Think about that. Parents who rearranged their lives around ESAs. Families whose children finally found schools where they could succeed. Military families. Special need families. Homeschool families. Every one of them is now living with uncertainty. Not because Democrats oppose school choice. That was expected. But because Republicans couldn't stay unified long enough to protect it.
11: Parents and students who looked at the public school that they were districted for and said, this is run more like a prison. The violence in our schools, the sexual assaults that we see happening in our schools from the administration, from the people that are supposed to protect our kids. They want to remove that. You must go to this school that you say we will go to.
10: See, here's the deal, man. We had the freedom. We had it. I mean, I remember, I started this fight, school choice fight, years ago back in Wisconsin. That was the first state to really, really, you know, try to give parents the choice. But it was Arizona, moving to Arizona and getting involved with the political process here in Arizona. We were able to see victory. We were able to see school choice on a level never accomplished by any other state. Revolutionary.
11: You want to know how important this issue is for the radical left? It was that debate in Wisconsin that caused the teachers union and the left to occupy the Wisconsin State House.
10: Act 10.
11: Because they know that if school choice is allowed, they can no longer indoctrinate our children to believe their radical agenda. Think about it. Socialism, transgenderism, the 1619 Project. We sit on stolen land. It all starts in the government-run schools.
10: I cannot begin to tell you how livid I am. I cannot begin to tell you how frustrated I am. Instead of Republicans who had the damn victory, who had it established, who only needed to make some tweaks, no, instead of protecting this, they gambled. And now we may lose everything. Not because Democrats oppose school choice, but because Republicans couldn't stay united because one stepped away. If this account is accurate, then every parent in Arizona deserves answers. Why was the deal rejected? See, there it is, Aaron. There's the why. Why was the deal rejected? What was the alternative? And if the strategy was to call the union's bluff, was it worth putting the future of universal school choice on the roulette wheel? I'm telling you. This isn't about personalities. This is about promises. Republicans promised Arizona families they would protect school choice. Now those same families deserve to know who protected it and who didn't. Coming up next, we have Arizona State Representative Neil Carter in the center ring to answer some questions about this debacle. Stay tuned.
2: Declining debate. I'm Wendy Swanson, KNST News. Arizona Governor Katie Hobbs is declining to debate her Republican rival before November's election. Hobbs's campaign team announced yesterday she would not be debating Congressman Andy Biggs, calling face-to-face engagement with voters more useful than political theater on a stage. Governor Hobbs also refused to debate her opponent during the 2022 election cycle, Carrie Lake. Cattle from Mexico will start coming over the border again in the next 30 days. That's the word from Secretary of Agriculture Brooke Rollins, who was in Douglas. The cattle ports were closed in May of last year after the USDA detected cases of the New World screwworm. Rollins says there are only 9 active cases after 2 months, and the number of cases is going down.
3: As we're looking to open this port and begin normalizing that movement of cattle again and moving it through Douglas, Arizona, I just thought it was really important for me to be here to meet with these ranchers, for them to hear from me directly.
2: She says the USDA will invest $25 million in a new sterile fly dispersal facility in Arizona in an effort to keep that parasite from spreading. I'm Wendy Swanson, KNST AM 790, Tucson's most stimulating.
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14: Caffeine can be really good for you and help a lot of things, and caffeine can be kind of bad for you.
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14: Naturally, it's in the coffee bean and in chocolate and tea, but it's also added artificially in things like soda. Your body is enjoying the caffeine. It's blocking that adenosine. You're going to feel alert and awake. It's got that adrenaline going, and it's rewarding you with the dopamine. I mentioned the vicious cycle, the inevitable crash.
15: Right.
14: Like any stimulant drug, and you want more of it. Eventually, it's going to affect your sleep patterns. All right, how about some health benefits?
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14: They found everything from not develop Parkinson's disease to dropping your risk of various cancers.
15: Well, coffee actually is shown to reduce your risk of diabetes.
14: 4 cups a day, 50% less chance of mouth and throat cancer.
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15: Yeah.
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15: We're talking about streaming music. World-changing history that we lived through.
14: Not so long ago, people were spending a lot of money on buying CDs and physical media. We got this new thing. That was Napster. There were 27 billion transfers per month, song transfers.
15: Everything was completely upended, and Apple came along in 2003 and brought massive stability to this huge sea change. At the same time, roughly, an alternative model was developing, and that was just streaming.
14: The first legit on-demand streaming service was Rhapsody in 2001. Pandora came along in 2005. Spotify comes along. They changed the game. Pandora was still trying to be kind of like radio in a way. Spotify was like, no, we're really going to be on-demand. But these royalties, Tidal pays the most at 1.3 cents. Apple's 0.7, YouTube Music 0.7. Spotify pays 0.4 cents per stream, same as Amazon, and then Pandora's down to 0.1. But as an artist, if you're a hit on Spotify, then there's a lot of money to be made.
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10: Exchange, the teachers' union would withdraw their ballot initiative and universal school choice would survive. It was a choice between giving up a little or risking losing everything. Now, according to lawmakers involved in those negotiations and sources familiar with them, the deal fell apart because one Republican refused to go along. Now, instead of protecting school choice behind closed doors, Arizona parents may have to fight for its very survival at the ballot box. That's what was going on. That's the gamble that was made. In the center ring, we have Arizona State Representative Neil Carter to help us understand more. And Neil, I just have to start off with this question right here. Arizona didn't stumble into becoming the nation's leader on school choice. It took years of political fights to get here. What changed politically that has put ESAs in this much danger?
28: Hi, James. Thanks for having me. As you know, we have led the nation in school choice. That's true. Arizona's always been an individualistic place, the maverick state, and people want to be able to decide where their students go to school, where their children go to school. So that's been the case. If you are a person who makes money in the public school system, a public school union boss or someone selling them things, you wouldn't like this system because it would cut against your interests. Honestly, I think that we're beset by evil forces that want to funnel all students into public schools like the Pied Piper. And for those people, school choice is bad. So they have waged a sustained media war on school choice. And they have claimed that it's rife with all kinds of abuse and fraud. And this is actually ironic for two reasons. Number one, they point to people who have misspent the funds, but we know about those people because we caught them, and in some
10: right.
28: cases prosecuted them. So, you know, that's one thing. But perhaps more importantly, we know that the School Choice Empowerment Scholarship Account, as we call them, ESA, the program has one of the lowest waste and fraud rates of any of our government programs, and particularly lower than public schools. And I would encourage your listeners, go on Google and Google Roosevelt School District scandal. Google Tolleson. Just put that in, Tolleson School District scandal. I mean, you can read yourself about, you want to talk about fraud and abuse in the public school system is much higher. And so ironically, the school choice program is saving the state money for various reasons. For one thing,
10: well, you know what, State Representative Neil Carter, my audience has no argument with you. We are very well up on this. We know how we're saving money. We know about the fraud and abuse that's going on in public schools. We also know, you know, that even though we had some problems with ESA programs, we were willing to address them. Right now, I think parents are caught completely off guard by the news that we're sharing here. So I want to ask you directly, how serious is the ESA situation? Are we in serious danger of losing it altogether with this ballot measure?
28: Yes.
10: Yeah.
28: Yes, we are. Yeah, I think. Because, like I say, they have waged a sustained media war, painting it as bad, and their narrative, unfortunately, has taken hold. I mean, God bless people like my parents. They're in their 80s, but they sent us to public school, and I don't think that they fully appreciate what's going on. So I think it's pretty dire. We have to defeat the ballot initiative.
10: Is that what it comes down to? I mean, if you're talking about solutions, are you telling me that there's nothing that the legislature, the governor, or supporters can do right now? Is coming down to the ballot measure?
28: So the ballot measure has qualified for the ballot already, which means it will be on your ballot. You will see an initiative that will put income caps that will drive out half of the students of the program between the caps and inflation. It will regulate private schools, which is what they've been dreaming of for years, so they can bleed them dry. I've talked to private schools that say, look, we won't even accept the money if we have to comply with all of these regulations that they're drafting. So the ballot initiative has to be defeated, or the program will be seriously, I think, rolled back.
10: This is so frustrating that it is, I mean, this is beyond belief. And you know what? I'm surprised. I understand why this is not talked about more. I just read the Arizona Daily Independent and picked up the story yesterday. I mean, this truly is shocking. This is beyond an embarrassment. We're talking about parents who are going to be severely a disadvantage. We're talking about people who have invested in this, invested their lifestyle around it, and now we're hearing that with a vote, it could be yanked away and we're forced to go back to the failing public schools, correct?
28: Yes. Honestly, James, most of the bad policy in our state originated as a citizens' initiative. I mean, you look at the disastrous minimum wage thing where it's growing and growing and growing. You know, that was an initiative. The abortion initiative.
10: Correct.
28: Blew away all kinds of important guardrails there. You know, however you feel on that, I feel very strongly one way, but there were a lot of things that had to do with women's health that blew away. You've got the marijuana thing was so poorly drafted. Again, whatever you may feel about that, it was so poorly drafted that they left out some of the police and fire departments from benefiting from the trust that was created.
10: This is the modus operandi of the left. This is what they do. They can't win legislatively. So what they do is they go right to the ballot measure because they can control public opinion. Arizona State Representative Neil Carter, I want to thank you very much for weighing in on this. I am frustrated. I am very angry. And I can honestly tell you, this caught me completely off guard. If I had not been perusing the Arizona Daily Independent, I would not know about this. We will keep you up on, you know, new developments if any comes, but we got to get out and vote to stop this ballot measure, and we are severely behind the eight ball. Coming up next, the Conservative Circus Clown of the Week.
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3: I-10 eastbound, you're looking good. No issues that are going to slow you down. You're at speed. I-10 westbound, looking good. No problems there. 19 northbound near Ajo Way, we have an accident. It's right near the on-ramp. 19 southbound is at speed. And surface streets, right now, they're accident-free. That's traffic.
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34: I'm Storm Tracker 4 meteorologist Dee Cortez. We have an extreme heat warning in effect for southern Arizona. Tucson will see a high of 110. Surrounding areas could see temperatures as high as 111 to 112. I'm Storm Tracker 4 meteorologist Dee Cortez on News 4 Tucson.
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6: and American history. The year was 1968, and the country was disillusioned by the bloodshed that was staining television screens. Martin Luther King Jr. and Robert F. Kennedy were assassinated 2 months apart. Riots engulfed city streets. Thousands of Americans injured and killed as a result of the Vietnam War. 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But the message would be overshadowed.

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3: You're going to be upset, James.
2: Why is that?
3: Because our first nominee for the Conservative Circus Clown of the Week this week hits a little close to home for you.
2: Oh, my goodness.
3: As a child of Wisconsin who saw the error of your ways and left the Midwest and came out to the desert Southwest.
2: No regrets.
3: We have to go all the way back to Monday.
2: Mm-hmm.
3: Do you remember? I mean, there was a protest.
2: Yes, there was.
3: There's a new CHOP, a new CHAZ, a new autonomous zone sprouting up in Wisconsin because the police did the honorable thing and shot a kid.
2: Well, did the necessary thing.
3: Who was stabbing a police officer when he was trying to be apprehended.
2: He got. Man was all stealing bikes.
3: The left is protesting. And so the police, well, they were trying to keep the community informed. They had a press conference.
2: Mm-hmm.
3: The chief of police, several other law enforcement officers were there, and they were trying to explain the situation.
2: Uh-oh.
3: When the press conference was not only hijacked, but then the police officers stood around and let it happen, kind of like they were Spanish Border Patrol agents in Ceuta, Spain.
4: We have the power. Not that badge, not that weapon.
2: Ooh.
4: We don't want to hear it today. That's the. What do you have to say about that?
2: Ooh.
4: No. Oh, you don't get to talk, I said. Right. Oh, give me this microphone then, excuse me.
5: That's right. Ooh. My name is Carlos Dixon. I represent APTAP, all power to all people, zero power APTAP to Zionists, zero power to capitalists, zero power to colonialism. This is our press conference, and I put my lips all over this microphone.
2: That's
5: there
2: nasty.
5: Was a white European that colonized us, that stole land, that committed genocide right here on America.
2: Lord,
5: you guys want to run your mouths about the how disgusting socialism is. You haven't seen socialism,
2: was
5: okay?
2: Was he speaking on the police chief's microphone? Did he snatch the...
3: He said, James, you haven't seen socialism. You don't know socialism, but... Well, that's not true because our first runner-up for the Conservative Circus Clown of the Week told us exactly what socialism's going to do.
6: Okay, so we're going to put up on the screen a few of the things that are part of your platform, and I want to ask you, just give me sort of a true or false on these. Abolish the Senate.
7: True.
2: Ooh.
6: Okay. Replace the presidency and Supreme Court as we now know them.
7: Yep.
2: Ooh.
6: Abolish ICE.
7: Absolutely.
6: Abolish borders and give amnesty to anyone currently in the U.S. illegally.
7: As a long-term plan, yep.
3: She's so
6: defund
3: gleeful.
6: The Pentagon.
2: She's
7: absolutely.
6: Abolish prisons, at least in large part.
7: Yeah, again, that as part of a long-term program, yeah.
6: Okay, so no prisons. Government or public ownership of most large corporations.
7: Yeah, absolutely.
2: This woman, I mean, she didn't hesitate. She was confident. I mean, she absolutely exposed the Democrat socialist plan for everybody to see.
3: Out in the open, like it was a gay pride parade and you're putting your wiener out there.
2: Absolutely. I mean, nothing to hide.
3: That
2: little interview has gone supernova all across the country. People are like, what?
3: That is DSA, Democrat Socialists of America, co-chair Megan Romer, proudly extolling the virtues of their platform.
2: I sense a theme with this week's Conservative Circus Clown of the Week. I mean, we've got socialism on display. We got people commandeering the microphone, telling the police, the popo, you don't know what socialism is. I mean, we've got like a real undertow of tyranny here.
3: Now, but compare the way in which our first runner-up for the Conservative Circus Clown of the Week proudly got on a public platform and extolled the virtues of her belief.
2: Mm-hmm, mm-hmm.
3: Yes, we're going to get rid of prisons.
2: Yes.
3: We're going to take over private corporations.
2: Get rid of the Senate and the

0: executive branch.
1: Couldn't wait to tell you what she believes.
0: Absolutely.
1: And then I want you to compare that to what we heard from another person that had a very public profile this week.
0: Okay.
1: To explain their actions.
0: Okay, what you got?
1: Well, let's just let Mr. Fifth explain it himself.
2: On the advice of counsel, I respectfully decline to answer based upon my rights under the Fifth Amendment to the Constitution.
1: Now, once we were going to montage it and put it together for all 111 times that Dr. Fauci took the Fifth.
0: How long would that take?
1: But the show is only 4 hours long.
0: This is amazing. This is the man, Mr. Trey. This is Mr. Science. I am science, said Fauci. This is the guy who was telling you how to live your life. It started with, 2 weeks to flatten the curve and ended up being a couple of years. This is the guy? This is the guy.
1: This is the guy who, when asked about why he lied about the effectiveness of the vaccine, when asked about the motivations, when asked about why he told everybody the virus came from bat meat when it clearly didn't, he didn't have answers. He just had the Fifth.
2: On the advice of counsel, I respectfully decline to answer based upon my rights under the Fifth Amendment to the Constitution.
0: For being a megalomaniac, for being arrogant beyond belief.
1: For implementing policies that killed thousands of Americans.
0: And then writing it in your little diary afterwards as you're praising yourself for being rubbed up on by Kim Kardashian.
1: Ew.
0: This week's conservative.
1: That might have caused COVID.
0: This week's conservative circus clown of the week is none other than
1: Dr. I Am Science Anthony Fauci.
0: What a week.
1: What a week.
0: What a week. Coming up after the news, Spain has been invaded just like their president wanted. The globalist agenda outlined. 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
8: This is House Call for Health. Grapes may be your next go-to for sensational skin. A study published recently in the journal ACS Nutrition Science suggests eating grapes regularly can change gene behavior and give skin a boost of defense against sun damage. The study was conducted by scientists at Western New England University. They say grapes could trigger DNA changes and protect against a damaging chemical that's produced when the skin is exposed to UV rays. Dr. John Pizzuto is a professor and dean of the College of Pharmacy and Health Sciences at Western New England University. He says they're now certain grapes act as a superfood and mediate a nutrigenomic response in humans. Nutrigenomics studies how nutrients interact with genes to influence health. Pizzuto going on to note that grape consumption can affect gene expression in other tissues, such as the liver, muscles, kidney, and even the brain. For more health news, go to foxnewshealth.com. 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I'm Lisa Brady, Fox News.
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11: Tomorrow, marking 6 months since the disappearance of Nancy Guthrie. I'm Wendy Swanson, KNST News. Arizona officials say they remain committed to finding Nancy Guthrie nearly 6 months after she disappeared from her Tucson home. Fox's Kristen Goodwin has the latest.
12: In a statement shared to X, Pima County Sheriff Chris Nanos explains the Guthrie investigation remains active and ongoing, noting a task force of investigators from the department and the FBI remains committed to finding Nancy and providing answers to her family. Officials believe the 84-year-old was forcibly taken from her Tucson home on February 1st. Nanos says the analysis of DNA and digital evidence has been underway for the past 6 months, adding this work is complex and time-intensive, but investigators continue to pursue every credible lead. He goes on to ask anyone with information to come forward. Kristen Goodwin, Fox News.
11: High temperatures are expected to be 7 to 15 degrees above average this weekend in southern Arizona. That's according to the National Weather Service. There's also a chance for a few records to be broken tomorrow. In Tucson, the record high for the month of August is 112. That was set in 1993 and again in 2025. It also happens to be the forecasted high for tomorrow. Safford and Nogales are also expected to break record temperatures tomorrow with a high of 109 and 104, respectively. Hazy skies and a bit of lightning this morning will make way for sunshine and extreme heat today. I'm Wendy Swanson, KNST AM 790, Tucson's most stimulating.
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18: Ladies and gentlemen, children of all ages, welcome to the Conservative Circus with James T. Harris.
17: Oh, what's happening in Spain looks frighteningly familiar. I mean, didn't we just live through this in America? I think we did. Thousands are pouring into Spain and the government is standing by. Is this a coincidence? Or the globalist plan, is it unfolding right before our eyes?
19: I take you back to, was it Brownsville, McAllen, Texas,
17: mm-hmm.
19: in the early days of the Biden reign of terror, where we had, oh, I need to be careful.
17: Uh-oh.
19: I don't want to be accused of being a right-wing extremist.
17: Are we, a new guy, Pablo, we've been under attack here.
19: On the YouTube channel.
17: Yes.
19: Yeah.
17: We've been called, what did the guy say?
19: Well, yesterday we were accused of being nothing but rhinos because we voiced opposition to how the conflict in Iran was being hit. But today, apparently, James and I do nothing but toe the extremist right line. So I don't know. You can't win for Trump.
17: You just can't.
19: But the point remains. Can't. Let's go back.
17: Okay.
19: The beginning of the Biden administration, when you had the tens of thousands of Haitian, thousands of Haitian migrants stranded under the bridge.
17: I remember that.
19: And McAllen Brownsville, Texas. You had Border Patrol agents trying to keep them corralled in their spaces.
17: They had whips.
19: Oh, God, it was racist.
17: That's right.
19: Taking us back as slavery.
17: Slave master, yes, yes. Whips and slaves.
19: Or to Maxine Waters.
17: Maxine Waters, but yeah, it was Maxine Waters. Yeah, yeah.
19: And now what we're seeing in Spain is, I mean, at least when they were here in America, they were staying under the bridge waiting for their backpack.
17: Let's talk about this for a moment, okay? Because remember when the famous picture, the infamous picture of Border Patrol whipping the Haitians and they were like running down the beach laughing with those plastic bags full of food in their hands because they had just gone across the river, bought some food and bringing it back? Yeah. And then you had Fox News, I believe, was flying a drone. And then the Biden administration banned any drone flying over areas which had the, you know, illegals. And then 3 days later, all of those Haitians were gone. Where did they go to? They disappeared.
19: Iowa.
17: That's exactly where they went to, Iowa, we found out much later.
19: Kansas.
17: So, yeah.
19: Scottsdale.
17: Oh, that was the Syrians. No, that was the Afghanistan.
19: I can't
17: Afghanistan.
19: Tell them apart. You know.
17: You can't tell them apart.
19: Yeah, well, all migrants.
17: You can't sell the Haitians from the Afghanis?
19: Well, I guess there's a little difference there. They went everywhere. They just dispersed.
17: Come on,
19: the fabric of America.
17: Yeah, they did.
19: With backpacks and free flights.
17: if you've seen these images coming out of southern Spain, you know exactly what we're talking about here. You got thousands of migrants arriving in a short period of time, overwhelming border communities, while authorities seem more interested in managing the influx than stopping it. It's so very familiar. But what was crazy in this situation, you had these migrants, these illegals, like coming in by land and by sea. They needed a Paul Revere. One if by land, two if by, they were coming over in intertubes. They were coming over in rubber tires. They had swimsuits, they wetsuits. They had flippers, goggles. They were came up into the land like a swarm and just poured into the city. This didn't happen overnight. It is the predictable result of policies, my friends, policies that threaten national borders. This was not voted on by the Spanish people no more than this was voted on by the American people. I keep having to emphasize this. We did not vote for this. And in America's case, we had President Trump that actually tried to talk about it. He tried to make it a debate topic, but A, Biden would not engage, and B, the media just poo-pooed it. And then Biden was installed and the borders were open. We've seen this movie before. We lived through this under the Biden administration. Small border towns being completely overrun. Resources stretched. And citizens were told to believe that they could, to ignore what they were seeing with their own eyes. We were told that this is the right thing to do. These people are coming over here and they're fleeing tyranny and they're fleeing crime and poverty.
19: Morocco's just such a asshole.
17: And while all this was happening, we just had this unrelenting drumbeat from the Biden administration.
20: It is my testimony that the border is secure and we are working every day and night to increase its security. The challenges that we are experiencing at the border cannot be overstated.
21: Lies.
17: Yes. Lies. We have a Trump. I mean, thank God we have a Trump. Ireland doesn't have a Trump. No. England doesn't have a Trump. Germany doesn't have a Trump. Spain doesn't have a Trump.
19: You know what else we have?
17: What do we have?
19: That they don't have in what do we Spain? Have? Second Amendment. Mm. We have guns.
17: Did you roll up in my house?
19: You notice, again, let's go back to the invasions, the border caravans. They would get here and they would just kind of mill around waiting for our government to send them into society. What you didn't see is what happened in Spain last night after they crashed the border, where they started climbing on people's windowsills, breaking into homes. Try that in Texas. Try that in Arizona.
17: You could probably do it in California, but
19: that's a whole different, California's law.
17: You may run over, but you'd be limping back. If you're able to walk at all, you're limping back.
19: Limping or just going back.
17: Actually, you'll just be like laying there flat on the floor. You're right about that. They don't have the Second Amendment in that. What was that little town called?
19: Ceuta.
17: I was about to say couscous.
19: Yeah, that little town. The little Moroccan peninsula that has been a part of Spain since the mid-1600s.
17: Yes. Cuckoo. I think I wrote it down as couscous. Anyway, yes. They don't have the Second Amendment. We have a Trump, and Trump is continuing to stand in the way of globalist migration, immigration plan. I will tell you how. Coming up next.
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0: Look up, look down, look around. Look up, look down, look around. In the trees and on the ground, 'cause the ALB must be found.
1: Some signs of the ALB are dime-sized holes on tree trunks, a sawdust-like material called frass, and the beetle itself, with a long black body and white spots.
0: Look up, look down, look around. Look up, look down, look around. In the trees and on the ground, 'cause the ALB must be found.
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7: Maybe the reason the Moroccans are headed into Spain is because they're going to be given free Spanish CDL licenses and can drive commercial trucks, similar to how they're the migrants have been doing in California.
6: Maybe. I mean, this was the excuse that the left had for bringing all of these illegals into our country to replace, you know, the workers, to replace the jobs that Americans didn't want to work. That's what we were told. From slaughtering houses, farm jobs, and things like that. Amazing. Once some of these places were raided, by the very next morning, you had the waiting room filled with Americans who wanted to apply for those jobs. We've just been fed a line of crap from the left, from the media, for decades. When in reality, what the left was doing is importing new people to be dependent upon a government, to be dependent on the handouts that the left was giving them. We brought in so many people from Asia, from the Middle East, to be truck drivers. And they can't even speak the language. California became one of these hubs, one of the states where just passing out these operating licenses like candy. And then all of a sudden, here we are under Trump 47. We start to crack down on illegal immigration. And then we have horrific accidents that end up making national news because it was illegals driving these trucks. They couldn't speak English. How did you get your license? Isn't part of the requirement of having these licenses that you can speak the language?
7: Well, I mean, it would seem like that would make sense considering all of our road signs are in English. If you are in a situation where you have to interact with law enforcement officers regarding traffic violations, the overwhelming likelihood is they're going to speak English.
6: So the moment, you know, you have the federal government forcing, shining a spotlight, forcing the rules here, enforcing the rules, you're starting to see these illegal truck drivers dropping like flies. They don't meet the qualifications. President Trump, you can't do that. You're harming the economy. We what was that? Was it Karen Bassel, Mayor Karen Bassel out there in California? By deporting people, you're ruining local economies? Really? Really? So we have the president. He said, I have a solution. And they rolled out the solution. Once we get rid of, make America great again, America first policies, get rid of the people who stole their way into this country and be rewarded with operating license, you know, get rid of them and bring in the vets who served our country.
8: Thank you all for being here as we take action to get illegal alien truck drivers off the American roadways. We're doing a very strong movement, and we have had such support for this, and replace them with proud American veterans. And it's about time.
6: Replace them with proud American veterans.
7: How could you be against that?
6: How can you be? I was gonna say, I mean, how can you? It makes, how can you?
7: We you talked about the dangers of not understanding. How many reports have we heard of American citizens dying on the roadway because of accidents caused by these, even if they're here legally, migrants who don't know how to operate the vehicles they're in, making illegal U-turns in the middle of the road.
6: You summed it up perfectly. How? Wait a minute. Who could be against this? Who would be against this? You're denying people will come here, you know. Well, what about the people who live here who are not working, who want to work? You are putting people who have stole their way into this country above citizens.
7: You know, that logic. Pablo has always told me he'd like to be a brain surgeon. Because it provides him man, brain surgeons make a lot of money. It's a good living. Hey, Pablo, do you know how to operate on the human brain?
6: Doesn't matter.
9: I read a pamphlet.
6: Doesn't matter.
9: No, I don't.
6: You're in, okay, buddy.
7: But you're in using the same logic that left you. You could be in. You could be. Hey, James, is there a career that you've always wanted to explore?
6: I've always wanted to be an astronaut and go to space with Katy Perry.
7: Well, you're in.
6: Thank you.
7: You're in. I've always wanted to play linebacker for the San Francisco 49ers.
6: You are in.
7: Thank you.
6: See?
9: Just like that?
6: Just
7: no
6: like that.
7: No qualifications.
6: No. You're a liberal. I mean, this is liberal policy.
7: I just want to provide a better life for my family. And you don't need to read the language, know how the equipment operates. Nah, that's okay.
6: Just let me get it. I'll figure it out. I'll figure it out on the road.
7: Yeah, it can't be that hard, again. Right?
6: Just can't wait to be on the road. President Trump.
8: To end this, very simply, the radical left wants more jobs for illegal aliens and more migrants in 18-wheelers. And Trump administration wants safer roads and more jobs for the American veteran. Now I'd like to ask a man who's done a fantastic job on this subject and many others, Secretary Duffy, to say a few words, followed by Secretary Collins, Nathan, and a great veteran truck driver, Ricky Washington. And I'll just stand here and watch.
6: By the way, Ricky Washington. Sean, go ahead. By the way, Ricky Washington happened to be an American African descent. I mean, this is so beautiful. Who could be angry with this? Of course, this is not going to get wide coverage. America First policy, something really brilliant and inspiring is this? Putting our veterans to work. Some of them were heavy, you know, were driving trucks, you know, for the military. They get a fast track. Those who just want to come on board, they get trained. Come on. Come on. All is not lost. If you're an illegal alien, all is not lost. If you're in the...
10: Yeah, we definitely got us the front door, good buddy. Mercy sakes alive, looks like we got us a convoy.
7: You couldn't do this segment without me playing the great.
6: I was either that or BJ and the Bear, right?
11: Arizona, noon on the 7th of June, when they highballed over the...
6: Can you see this?
7: We'd have to...
6: I'm getting all goose pimply right now. Look at all these veterans just rolling down the highway.
7: We need to redo this. We need to modernize this. This came out, what, 73? Early 80s, right?
6: Were you even here?
7: Yeah, I think I was.
6: I remember this one. I remember watching BJ and the Bear, Convoy.
7: Bad Bunny's got to do this, but it's got to be in Spanish now. Otherwise, the American truckers now wouldn't understand it. Pablo, once again, I'm going to need your translation services. How do you say convoy in Spanish?
9: Oh.
7: El convoy?
9: Yeah, I don't even know.
6: La convoy?
7: La convoyo.
9: I think it's viaja, like the trip.
6: Viaja.
7: Okay.
6: Okay.
7: We'll go with that.
6: Viaja.
7: You are our Spanish expert, so whatever you Gracias. Say.
6: That's what it is.
7: We're just going to go with it.
6: De nada.
9: You know, at least our veterans, they're not going to fake it. They are going to make it.
6: Absolutely.
9: Those other trans
6: there's no downside to this, Pablo. No downside whatsoever. Now, I do have some good news for you. If you are an illegal alien and you want some perky boobs, there is a place you can go and get them for free. I will tell you where that is. You don't want in on this one? You don't want in on this one? The perky boobs? You don't want? I mean, I thought you would jump all over this.
7: I mean... Do I want perky? I mean, not me personally, but do I enjoy
6: illegals that want perky boobs?
7: Well, see, that's the problem.
6: See,
7: I'd like the perky boobs, but
6: right?
7: It's the illegal part I have a problem with.
6: Stay tuned, my friends.
12: Declining debate. I'm Wendy Swanson, KNST News. Arizona Governor Katie Hobbs is declining to debate her Republican rival before November's election. Hobbs's campaign team announced yesterday she would not be debating Congressman Andy Biggs, calling face-to-face engagement with voters more useful than political theater on a stage. Governor Hobbs also refused to debate her opponent during the 2022 election cycle, Carrie Lake. Cattle from Mexico will start coming over the border again in the next 30 days. That's the word from Secretary of Agriculture Brooke Rollins, who was in Douglas. The cattle ports were closed in May of last year after the USDA detected cases of the New World screwworm. Rollins says there are only 9 active cases after 2 months, and the number of cases is going down.
13: As we're looking to open this port and begin normalizing the movement of cattle again and moving it through Douglas, Arizona, I just thought it was really important for me to be here to meet with these ranchers, for them to hear from me directly.
12: She says the USDA will invest $25 million in a new sterile fly dispersal facility in Arizona in an effort to keep that parasite from spreading. I'm Wendy Swanson, KNST AM 790, Tucson's most...
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19: This season on Blood Trails, we're following the trail of seven cases that start in the field and end in the shadows, where missing persons reports, half-buried evidence, and whispered suspicions blur the line between hunting story and homicide.
22: I just instantly started freaking out, yelling to the world, what's going on? 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
21: 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You know, it was tough.
19: 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Blood Trails.
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23: 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Who were they? What made them so notorious? How did the internet, or sometimes the algorithm, choose them? And what does a person do when they're suddenly confronted with more attention than the human psyche can handle? Take The Dress, a story that went uber viral in early 2015 in spite of being, well, kind of a boring optical illusion. A mother of the bride in Scotland took a picture of a dress she was thinking about wearing to her daughter's wedding. But she saw the dress as blue with black lace, and her daughter saw it as white with gold lace. One BuzzFeed post later, every single person on the internet was talking about the dress. But to me, the dress is a story about the last couple of months when the internet was still sort of fun. 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With the team at Cool Zone Media, we're taking these characters' 16th minute of fame to see what their moment meant to them and what it says about us.
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1: It's about time this show shifted from the irrelevant stories of the day, the migrant invasion in Spain, the ESA program potentially going away in Arizona, and talked about what people really care about.
0: Breastises?
1: Boobs.
0: Breastises.
1: Boobs.
0: Yes.
1: Yeah.
0: Yes. The illegals. President Trump is getting rid of illegals here who are, you know, driving our trucks, our cross country, freight haulers, all that kind of stuff.
1: And stopping the invasion on our border.
0: Yes.
1: I mean, border crossings are about down to zero.
0: But we still have illegals, and there still are safe places for them.
1: California, for example.
0: California, a sanctuary state, sanctuary city. And if
1: Tucson.
0: You are an
1: Tucson
0: illegal.
1: Tucson is one,
0: yeah,
1: of those
0: one
1: places.
0: Of those. But yes, but you know what? In this respect, I don't think Tucson is as bad as California, Los Angeles, other liberal strongholds.
1: I know some people in Tucson that might disagree with that statement, but I understand the sentiment.
0: Are they giving illegal aliens Menzeses.
1: Wait, Menzeses?
0: Yeah, Menzeses too. Fake boobs or boob jobs, breastises.
1: Well, who would do that? Who would be doing that?
0: If you are an illegal,
1: I can understand.
0: And you need a new set of boobs.
1: You're getting driver's licenses. You're getting voter registration. Yeah. But now you're saying you can get some silicone breastises.
0: If your walk was long and hard to get here, if you had to travel over and you ended up losing the buoyancy of your breastises, they're now sagging and dragging. All you got to do is make your way to California and you can get some new breastises. Or if you're a man.
1: Well,
0: you want to transition?
1: No, we can't be doing that now.
0: Yeah, California.
1: That makes us like Thailand. I don't need any ladyboy illegals.
0: Well.
1: But, James, you got to think about this.
0: Come on.
1: If the illegals are going to be here, they shouldn't be part of the itty-bitty-titty committee. They need to be perky and rotund. At least improve the scenery a little bit.
0: What did you say? The little itty bitty
1: committee.
0: You know, this is bad for women who have a smaller or medium sized breastises. I mean, they can't go to California and get new breastises, but yet you can have an illegal coming in here with any kind of excuse and get free breastises. Free breast augmentation. Same thing for men.
1: I'm not a fan of enhancement.
0: You can let's say you need breast implants and you need some crack. Did you know you can go to the same place in California to get both?
1: What?
0: For free. Breast implants and crack.
1: That doesn't really, I mean, that seems like toothpaste and orange juice. It doesn't really mix together.
0: You'd be surprised. But you know, now
1: I
0: that
1: think
0: you
1: have to be on crack to think that giving illegal aliens free chest augmentation, I believe that's how they would say it on a billboard in Scottsdale, right? Chest augmentation.
0: For free.
1: For free.
0: Illegals only.
2: So here in California, they give you the breast implant here.
3: Yes.
2: Free.
3: Yeah.
2: Wow.
3: Yeah.
2: Congratulations. Yeah. Do you feel like that's a good benefit for other migrants here in California?
3: Yeah, even
0: You're undocumented, you can get him. Hey, Pablo, that was a dude. That was a man. Well,
1: for now.
0: In makeup, a man in makeup with some, he had some healthy breastises too. I mean, they were he had
1: James,
0: a low-cut shirt on, and his breastises were sticking right up in your face.
1: According to the Spanish president, James, this is a global crisis. We owe it to our humanity, to human decency, to make sure that transgenders can get the cup size they desire.
0: Not just the cup size they desire, also to get some crack.
4: This is a meth pipe. I didn't get it from a drug dealer or Hunter Biden. I got it from a government-funded nonprofit.
1: Wait, okay,
0: this
1: hold
0: is
1: on.
0: A commercial.
1: Pablo, we need to stop this for a minute. See, you're getting your drugs confused.
0: I'm sorry.
1: Meth it's a whole different.
0: It's different, like meth and crack?
1: Crack is a form of cocaine that's been. Come on, don't you remember the 80s? You take the cocaine and you turn it into a rock.
0: I don't
1: Meth
0: know.
1: Meth is something completely different. You make that with soup. You got to watch Breaking Bad. It's two completely different drugs.
0: I don't know anything.
1: You are not street.
0: I don't know anything about that. All I know is with your breasts and your drugs, you can get it all done right outside the facility.
5: Residents and the LAPD say conditions around the $26 million taxpayer-funded facility have deteriorated dramatically.
6: Drug deals in broad daylight. Overdoses right outside the Skid Row.
0: That's not funny. That's not funny on Skid Row. That's not. But I'm telling you, $26 million facility handing out breasts and meth.
7: They're real and they're spectacular.
1: The crack is real. The meth is real. The boobies are augmented.
0: Mondani's promise tax the rich. His new, what did you call that? Payday tier?
1: See, we're having to shift pay from de Spanish to French. Pierre de terre.
0: Pierre de terre tax. Guess who it's hitting? We'll tell you coming up next.
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22: 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My name is Manuel Delia, former political operative turned journalist.
24: I'm John Sweeney, a former BBC journalist and investigative reporter. Together, we unravel the web of deception, exposing the dangerous forces at play in Malta.

0: Why do you love movies? 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
4: You are listening to the Conservative Circus 550 KFYI 790 KNST, the free iHeartRadio app, and we are streaming live on YouTube at 550 KFYI. We've got Ma'am Danny. Mom Donnie. I'm
5: the sorry. Ayatollah of New York.
4: Yes. He is the ringleader, the head mullah of all of these Democrat socialists that are popping up all over the country.
5: Yeah. I mean, you know how like Iran had a president and then you had the supreme leader, the Ayatollah, right?
4: Correct.
5: I would say that Bernie Sanders might be the supreme leader and that Mom Donnie's like one of his people that he's put into place.
4: So, yeah.
5: But he's certainly become the new face, the better looking face, the younger, more energetic face of this socialist.
4: You think about it. Yeah, he could be the Ayatollah.
5: Which is interesting because Bernie Sanders is Jewish and Mom
4: Donnie so funny.
5: Hates the Jews.
4: Well, that's what's so crazy. I mean, you know what? The truth of the matter is Bernie Sanders probably hates the Jews too. His ideology is more important than his ethnicity, his religion. But you know that works. But you know what still works better? Bernie Sanders as Lord Palpatine and Mom Donnie is like that. Who was that Sith Lord that had the double edged sword?
5: Darth Maul.
4: Who was strangely handsome, even though he was red and black, zigzag face.
5: Yeah, he's very popular, just like Darth Maul.
4: Even though
5: he wants to usher in a wave of death and imperatic control.
4: You know, everybody has their dark side. See, that way it leaves room for AOC, who could also be one of the Sith Lords. Is that right?
5: Well, she's like Jar Jar Binks. Dumb, talks funny.
4: Misa, serve a drinka.
5: You know, there is a theory that goes around on Reddit that talks about how Jar Jar Binks was actually secretly a Sith Lord in the whole storyline.
4: I did hear about that. Side. That was just too. That's too far fetched for me. That's just too much. No, he was a alien Jamaican who just slaughtered the English language. That's what Jar Jar Binks was. I don't like Jar Jar Binks. I didn't like the Japanese people too, you know, on the boat that were talking about, you know, we saw destroy you. What was the matter with it? What was the matter with George Lucas with that whole thing? Come on, y'all.
5: The other ethnicity you want to offend in this?
4: Yes. Come on, y'all. What were we talking about? Oh, Mom Donnie. Mom Donnie hit the promise. What was that? The second home tax?
5: The pied de terre.
4: Pied de terre tax. They put that baby in place. They got her rushed out there. They doxed so many people. People were like, wait a minute, I don't own two homes. This is my primary home. What are you talking about?
5: It is. I mean, when he instituted it, the promise was I think $4 million was the cutoff.
4: If you
5: were worth $4 million, and then it quickly became $1 million, which is peanuts in New York City,
4: peanuts,
5: by the way.
4: Peanuts.
5: And now they're finding out, not so fast. This is actually becoming a tax burden on the middle class and the working class.
6: An 81-year-old woman on the Upper East Side tells CBS News.
4: Wait. An 81-year-old woman. This is not, maybe she's a

0: multimillionaire, or maybe she's a billionaire.
1: Sy tells CBS News New York she's lived full-time in her townhouse for 3 decades and has no other residence, yet she received a letter from the city warning she has until August 21st to prove she's exempt from the new pied-à-terre tax, or she'll owe $56,000. It stems from the mayor's promise in April to tax the rich.
2: This tax will raise at least $500 million directly for the city.
1: The mayor says the move, approved by Governor Hochul, helped close a budget gap without slashing essential services. As part of the rollout, the city created a database of addresses that includes but is not limited to those properties that may be subject to the surcharge.
0: That's that poor woman.
3: Is it $56,000? Is that what I heard?
0: $56,000.
3: The woman is... The woman is living in her house for 30 years.
0: 30 years. You said, you know, the middle class and working class. I mean, there are people who are on fixed incomes that ended up on this list.
1: It's creating confusion for homeowners like Eugene Dooley, whose Staten Island condo is in the database, but he says it's the only home he owns.
4: Retired on Social Security. You know, that's basically the money that I get.
1: He says he did not get a warning letter, and neither did the borough president, Vito Fisella, but they're both in a new potential pied-à-terre tax database.
0: Pied-à-terre.
5: In my case, it's the house I grew up in that my father lives. We both have the same name. He owns it, and I have my house. The danger is it's almost like an enemies list that's being created.
0: Of course it is. That's exactly what it is, an enemies list. So it's not working out as planned. But don't worry, they'll fix it. The bureaucracy will kick in. They'll be able to get it all figured out.
3: The irony here is the city has a list of your homes, what you owe. But when it comes to who can vote, we don't need records. I just show up and Just verify you are who you say. But if you don't actually have a second home and we say you do, you better.
0: You got to pay.
3: How hard that 81-year-old woman is going to have to prove that she doesn't own what the city says she owns?
0: I think the objective is to get all
3: these. How do you prove a negative?
0: Get all these white people out of their homes so they can redistribute it.
6: They're like taking the American dream and making it like an American nightmare.
0: That's socialism.
3: Well, yeah, how else are you going to give the houses to the migrants?
0: I'm dead serious about that. Dead serious about that. Coming up after the news, an update from Madison, Wisconsin's autonomy zone. It's getting pretty smelly up there.
3: No deodorant?
0: Yeah, and it's getting weird. We'll have that for you. Stay tuned. Coming up next, my friend, is the news. 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
6: Tomorrow, marking 6 months since the disappearance of Nancy Guthrie. I'm Wendy Swanson, KNST News. Arizona officials say they remain committed to finding Nancy Guthrie nearly 6 months after she disappeared from her Tucson home. Fox's Kristen Goodwin has the latest.
7: In a statement shared to X, Pima County Sheriff Chris Nanos explains the Guthrie investigation remains active and ongoing, noting a task force of investigators from the department and the FBI remains committed to finding Nancy and providing answers to her family. Officials believe the 84-year-old was forcibly taken from her Tucson home on February 1st. Nanos says the analysis of DNA and digital evidence has been underway for the past 6 months, adding this work is complex and time-intensive, but investigators continue to pursue every credible lead. He goes on to ask anyone with information to come forward. Kristen Goodwin, Fox News.
6: High temperatures are expected to be 7 to 15 degrees above average this weekend in southern Arizona. That's according to the National Weather Service. There's also a chance for a few records to be broken tomorrow. In Tucson, the record high for the month of August is 112. That was set in 1993 and again in 2025. It also happens to be the forecasted high for tomorrow. Safford and Nogales are also expected to break record temperatures tomorrow with a high of 109 and 104, respectively. Hazy skies and a bit of lightning this morning will make way for sunshine and extreme heat today. I'm Wendy Swanson, KNST AM 790, Tucson's most stimulating.
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12: Everywhere. We have an update from Madison, Wisconsin's autonomy zone. It's getting kind of crazy up there.
13: Ladies and gentlemen, children of all ages, welcome to the Conservative Circus with James T. Harris.
12: Madison, Wisconsin's autonomous zone. What did I say? Autonomy? Is it like an anatomy zone? What is this?
14: Autonomous zone.
12: Autonomous zone is crazy. Autonomous zones, of course, we've seen these before.
14: Chop Chaz in Seattle during the Black Lives Matter protests.
12: They are entering a new phase of just, it's starting to get kind of crazy up there. It's starting to smell exactly like every other left-wing utopia.
14: Which is bad.
12: Right. Remember when we told you this was about justice? Now, according to residents and local reporters, the encampment has become a mix of barricades, trash, graffiti, portable toilets, and a growing homeless presence. Businesses say they've been strangled. Neighborhoods say they feel trapped. And even people sympathetic to the original protests are asking, when is enough enough?
14: It sounds a lot like The Zone here in downtown Phoenix.
12: Well, yes.
14: Except instead of it just being the drug-addicted homeless, it's crazy wackadoodle drug-addicted leftists.
12: People are coming in from different states to occupy this neighborhood. You know, and this is not a new story. I mean, like you said, we watched this before. We've watched this in Seattle. Slogans are different, but the script is the same. First comes the occupation, then comes the filth. Then comes the demands for more taxpayer resources to sustain the occupation. And finally, politicians are too afraid to enforce the law because they don't know what the optics of clearing out the people who broke the law in the first place. You know what? That is similar to what happened in The Zone too. I've been in The Zone down in The Zone for years now on Sunday mornings. Working with a ministry, The Bridge, trying to get people off the street, tell them about Jesus. At one point in time, the city was letting them camp out on the street. They called it urban camping.
14: It's fun for the whole family.
12: These shanty towns where lawlessness reigns.
14: It's just like the Wild Wild West.
12: Only with government-provided drugs. Here is a report coming out of Madison.
15: And she says that it's not sustainable or safe there anymore. Rose Conway adds that there are immediate public safety and public health concerns that must not be ignored.
12: This is the
15: mayor.
12: That
15: includes an insufficient number of bathrooms, all-day food preparation without basic necessities, and blocked roads impacting fire and EMS services. The mayor goes on to say, quote, those who also want real change are increasingly failing to understand and losing patience with a protest tactic that seems misaligned with bringing the community together.
12: A protest tactic that's misaligned in bringing the community together. Bringing the community together over what? We got to remember how this whole thing started. This was part of our Clown of the Week, wasn't it? Yes.
14: Oh, yeah. Yeah. This all started because the police had an altercation with a young African-American male, Ruiz, who had police called on him because he was suspected of stealing bicycles and personal property. They apprehended this suspect, and instead of complying, he pulled out a knife and stabbed a police officer. And the police met the stabbing of a police officer with lethal force. Mr. Ruiz is now dead, and the community is in outrage.
12: No, here's the deal. The black folks there, the blacks in Madison were so upset. The blacks were the ones that went up to the police press conference and snatched the microphone out of the chief's hands.
14: Talking about colonial oppressors.
12: But they were helpless. They were powerless. All they could do was put their lips on the microphone. Now coming out of the zone here, you've got the white people coming forward to help the black folks. They're called WAPs, White Accountability Project.
14: Whoa.
12: You're not familiar with the WAPs?
14: Well, see, I'm of an age where that was a derogatory term for another ethnic group.
12: Oh, God, no.
14: And that would get you canceled in today's culture.
12: But oh, so I am sorry.
14: They have commandeered the term WAP
12: Let me allow you to hear this from the transgender redhead that made the announcement.
16: I know yesterday I told all of you that I had a big announcement coming. Things were working in the background. I was waiting on some green lights. The green lights have come in, y'all. And today I would love to introduce to you WAP, the White Accountability Project.
12: The White Accountability Project.
16: Over the last week, being out here, the vibe that's been put down is that black folks have tried everything to change the system, and it's not their responsibility to change the system. It's on white people.
12: It's on white folks. Black folks can't change the system. That's why they put together the organization WAP, White Accountability Project. WAPs.
14: I'm so confused by the left. I mean, again, that was a derogatory term.
12: Well, they just snatched it. They shtook it. This is the good thing. Transgender, white.
14: Next thing you know, there's going to be some organization using the N-word. It's just, I don't get it.
12: White people.
14: They need to think about the terms they're using.
12: They can be the change. Make that change.
16: We're the ones that are going to be able to change it because we are the ones that created this system.
14: This isn't a shame project.
16: This is an accountability project.
12: This is their moment. So they're through all the stench, through all the porta potties and the danger down there in the zone.
14: Yeah, but they got some good tunes in the background. They're playing out.
12: They're at a festival. It's a festival.
14: So fresh and so clean.
12: The transgenders are recruiting people to tap into this movement.
16: All these politicians that don't serve us are on the ballot right now here in Madison, Wisconsin. The community's on the ballot too. And so I'm looking for any and everyone who is interested and who has been engaging with my posts.
12: Right.
16: I'm going to need people with admin skills, people with political campaign skills, canvassing skills.
12: Come on.
16: Tap in. We are building a movement, a community, a collective of concerned white citizens.
12: That's right. WAPs, they're coming together. Come together. If you are whites, I need the whites to come be part of this project, White Accountability Project. Shouldn't that be WAPs instead of WAPs?
14: It would make it a lot better if they called it WAPs.
12: You're still stunned over there over the...
14: Because if I were to come... Let's just say that I used that term to describe a certain ethnic group. I would be canceled with a quickness.
12: Right.
14: Even though Mayor Mamdani says that particular ethnic group doesn't count anymore towards the ethnic heritage of New York City, I still don't want to risk it. It's offensive.
12: Maybe you're right. We won't say WAPs anymore. We'll say WAPs. We'll just go with how it should be called.
14: Whoa. That leads to a whole other problem.
12: Wasn't that the Cardi
14: B song that talks about... Why don't they call it TAPS, Transgender Accountability Partners?
17: There's some trans in this house.
12: Coming up next. The race hustlers are now rushing into Seattle.
14: From one deranged zone to another.
12: Stay tuned.
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9: You know, earlier in the show, we were accused, James, and particularly me.
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9: 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But I don't want it to be perceived as hateful.
8: Mm-hmm.
9: And I learned a lot from that previous segment in Madison, Wisconsin, mm-hmm. where the redhead transgender was trying to help out the underprivileged community, and he mm-hmm. formed his own private organization.
12: Today, I would love to introduce to you WAP, the White Accountability Project.
9: Well, not to be outdone, because I'm not going to let a redhead transgender outdo me.
8: Correct.
9: I've come up with two different special organizations that anybody listening to us or watching us on YouTube at 550 KFYI can join.
8: Okay.
9: Okay, first, I'd like to introduce you to the Specialized Personal Immigration Counseling.
8: Specialized Personal Immigration Counseling. Okay.
9: Okay.
8: Okay.
9: All right.
8: Okay, that's a good group. Okay. Yep.
9: Specialized Personal Immigration counseling.
8: Yes.
9: Okay. And if that's not your cup of tea, you mm-hmm. want something different,
8: mm-hmm.
9: how about the New Immigration Guidance Administration?
8: The New Immigration
9: Guidance Administration. Guidance.
8: I want to be part of that one.
9: Well, I think I you fit be part right
8: of
9: in,
8: the,
9: James.
8: I want to be part of that one.
9: Yeah.
8: I think Pablo can be part of the other one.
9: You've been assigned, Pablo, to the Special Personalized Immigration Counseling.
13: I fit in that one.
8: Right. Yeah. Yeah. And I want to be in the other one.
9: Yeah, the New Immigrant Guidance Administration.
8: Right. And you are part of the WAP.
9: No, I'm not. I'm not really part of that.
8: No.
9: I don't know. I'm a WASP, white Anglo-Saxon Protestant, but I don't know that I fit into the other one.
8: What was it? Wasn't the other one without papers?
9: That's
8: original.
9: The original. The OG is, yeah, you know, yeah.
8: Okay. All right. Speaking of organizations.
9: The New Immigrant Guidance Administration.
8: I definitely identify with that one.
9: Yeah. Specialized personal immigration counseling.
3: Those are services you can use?
9: Yeah, 100%. I mean, okay. I think it's needed as we, well, they really need it in Spain because you they have what? All the newly arrived Moroccans there.
8: I think it's really needed in Seattle.
9: Oh, that's, yeah.
8: It's really needed in Seattle. Seattle, when you had the whole debacle up there of the delayed response to the shooting, mass shootings, our teenager, I believe it was a 15-year-old, usually the police are in place. They're able, they have the whole procedure. They're able to get word out to the public safety. They can have press conferences. This time around, there was a 5-hour delay.
9: Yeah, because, well, if you believe the police, it's because the mayor was waiting for dignitaries, Congressman Jayapal and others to arrive. The mayor's office has refuted that and saying it's ineptitude by the police chief, even though the police chief in his year and a half in office has actually done some things to help reduce the crime rate in Seattle.
8: Absolutely. A very, very good police chief, much beloved by the community because he was one person that could come in and get things done.
9: And by the way, the police chief who's been asked to resign by the mayor, I mean, he is a POC. He is very liberal. Nobody's going to confuse him of being conservative. He's not Joe Arpaio.
8: Right.
9: But he's having results and a positive impact in a community that has been quickly
8: not just
9: going
8: the POC,
9: downhill.
8: Not just a person of color. He's black.
9: Mm-hmm.
8: He's black. And I don't know that the socialist newbie mayor understood what she might be stepping in demanding that a black police
9: chief, a successful black police chief,
8: resign. And could she? I mean, this is these arrogant little new kids coming in here, socialists. They don't understand how they may be upsetting the apple cart, and that's exactly what happened.
9: A spoiled little
8: white girl from the suburbs,
9: by her parents into believing that socialism is the answer.
8: Well, there was a press conference, another press conference. This was run by the Bishop Reggie Witherspoon. And he went to the microphone and said this.
10: Man, look, man, I'm well read in my history, and we're just not taking this stuff anymore.
11: Right.
10: That day is over. I know the slave master is still alive in people's minds, but there's a lot of us who know better.
11: Yes.
10: So we're going to rally big time, let the mayor know that this was not a great decision if she sustains it, and that we are going to do all we can to make sure that she gets the... If she gets another person, it's got to be the right person. I think it needs to be another person of color for sure. But we don't know exactly what we'll do right now because we're hoping that she reconsiders. So I can't really answer that.
9: Why have another person of color? Shouldn't we just have the qualified person of color who by all measures was doing a good job? And the reason you let him go was because he challenged your narrative that made you look like boo-boo the fool.
8: Yes, but see, this is important, my friend. You have to replace him with another black. You know how it is. You know, in Congress, when a black person has a seat in Congress, you can't replace him with somebody. You have to replace him with another black. That's the black person's seat. That's the black person's position. We had a black. That black could be in that position for 2 days. That becomes a black seat. That is a black police chief position now. The blacks came together to demand that the mayor put in another black.
13: In fairness to the mayor, isn't the deputy mayor half Korean, half black?
9: Tiger Woods is the deputy mayor of Seattle?
8: I tell you what, this almost started a fight. That question almost started fisticuffs. Isn't he half black and half Korean? That don't count.
9: If there's a fight breaking out, I'm taking the side of the activist, not the side of the mayor.
8: I tell you what. No, the fight was all BIPOC. I will explain the situation because it's getting dangerous out there, my friends. On the left side of the
9: aisle. All because they got rid of a police chief.
8: He went for
9: saying,
8: doing his job.
9: Hey, you the one that told me not to talk to nobody.
8: That's coming up next. Here's a piece of advice that sounds backwards, my friends. This is what
14: Declining Debate.
3: I'm Wendy Swanson, KNST News. Arizona Governor Katie Hobbs is declining to debate her Republican rival before November's election. Hobbs's campaign team announced yesterday she would not be debating Congressman Andy Biggs, calling face-to-face engagement with voters more useful than political theater on a stage. Governor Hobbs also refused to debate her opponent during the 2022 election cycle, Carrie Lake. Cattle from Mexico will start coming over the border again in the next 30 days. That's the word from Secretary of Agriculture Brooke Rollins, who was in Douglas. The cattle ports were closed in May of last year after the USDA detected cases of the New World screwworm. Rollins says there are only 9 active cases after 2 months, and the number of cases is going down.
11: As we're looking to open this port and begin normalizing that movement of cattle again and moving it through Douglas, Arizona, I just thought it was really important for me to be here to meet with these ranchers, for them to hear from me directly.
3: She says the USDA will invest $25 million in a new sterile fly dispersal facility in Arizona in an effort to keep that parasite from spreading. I'm Wendy Swanson, KNST AM 790, Tucson's most stimulating.
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16: 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I'm Ed Helms, host of Snafu, Season 2, Medburg. 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
24: 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She was rich and beautiful and loved by all who knew her. For decades, despite intense media scrutiny, police failed to make an arrest. In 2000, 25 years after Martha's murder, her one-time neighbor, Michael Skakel, was arrested. He'd been 15, like her, at the time of the crime. He was also a cousin of the Kennedys.
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24: 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I read the articles. Of course Michael Skakel killed his next-door neighbor Martha Moxley. He beat her to death with a golf club. 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My name is Andrew Goldman. I've been a journalist for 30 years. I got involved in this case in 2015. 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
9: It's happening.
8: What's that?
9: My new government agencies are taking off. People are volunteering to join.
8: Which one are they volunteering?
9: Special Personal Immigration Counseling.
8: Okay, that's Pablo's one, yeah.
9: Yeah, and then yours, the one that you decided
8: How many are joining mine?
9: About 13%.
8: Oh, really?
9: The new Immigration Guidance Administration. You okay? We're solutions oriented.
8: Very clever.
9: Thank you.
8: Very clever. We were talking about the situation out in Seattle. You had a black police chief who resigned because he was basically telling the truth. The police force was not responsible for the delayed press conference after the mass shooting in Seattle. It was the call of the governor. It's what he's saying. I'm sorry, the mayor. And the fact that they were stalling to let a congresswoman, Jayapal, come in and treat it as a photo op. Well, that police chief happened to be black. And now you have, I guess, their version of the NAACP down there. They're upset. You got race hustlers rushing to the microphone, and Bishop Reggie Witherspoon is one of them.
9: He's up on there saying, no, you didn't.
8: No, you didn't.
9: You better not.
8: We need another black up in here. Yeah, and then you had a reporter who was also, I believe, BIPOC. He was not white. He was challenging them, saying, "Hey, you know what? The assistant deputy, he happens to be black and Korean.
9: He's doubly black, indigenous person of color."
8: The look on the bishop's face.
9: Unless you're Harvard University, and then Asian doesn't count as BIPOC, he's only half BIPOC.
8: They were not having it. And not only that, but another American of African descent was there, and he also protested.
13: In fairness to the mayor, isn't the deputy mayor half Korean, half black?
5: Excuse me.
13: Yeah. That's a pretty high-ranking official. I just wanted to.
6: We're not doing this.
5: No.
13: Doing
5: no,
13: what?
6: We're not doing it.
13: You asking
6: these biased questions.
13: That's a biased question. I'm just asking a truthful question.
6: I don't
13: understand. He's a person that comes.
8: He came from the top stairs down. We're not doing this.
9: He sat shade.
8: We're not doing this. You down here asking a biased question like that? We not doing this right here and right now. This is about the bishop trying to bring some more black people in here to be police chief. We not going to entertain your biased question. Mm-mm.
9: That guy sounds like not he's today. From the Federal Accountability Group.
8: My name is Travis from the Federal Accountability Group. You're not going to bring that up in here, Mr. Reporter, sir. No, not today. Not today. You know, Jasmine Crockett.
9: That's a transition.
8: And Jasmine Crockett. She... Jasmine Crockett, she's kind of on her farewell tour.
9: Her swan song.
8: Right. She's going out and people are asking her questions about her time in office. People are saying, you know, what about her run to try to be the good senator of Texas? And she said the Democrat Party broke her heart.
3: The party has broken my heart.
5: Yes.
3: The party has broken my heart because the women that consistently put themselves on the line, they are black women.
5: Yes.
3: For this country.
5: That's right. That's right.
3: And I'm not, this isn't to say that nobody else is doing anything, but when we talk about the consistency, black women are the ones that are on the front lines at all times. At the same time, the very party that we literally lay our bodies down for, we get kicked to the end of the line.
8: Ooh.
3: And I'm just like, something's got to give.
8: Something. Right. Something's got to give. We literally lay our bodies down on the line. Black women folk sacrifice ourselves for the Democrat Party. They broke my heart. Ah, chose Tallarico over me. Jasmine Crockett. She's finally waking up to the fact that, you know what, the Democrat Party is not your friend. They have never been your friend, sister, girl, honey, child. She also has special praise for, believe it or not, President Trump.
7: You see, I don't know how we were ever going to, quote unquote, tear these systems down. Mm-hmm. I never thought that I would be able to thank Donald Trump and his cronies for tearing systems down that didn't work for us anyway. And so as we go forward, I want you to be encouraged and understand that, number one, you have the power. That is exactly why they have decided to come for.
8: Yeah, she thanked President Trump for tearing down walls.
9: Jasmine Crockett.
8: Okay.
9: Who is a member of the Black Indigenous Transgender Hard Workers.
8: Correct. Oh my gosh.
9: I can do this all day.
8: Coming up next, our daily prayer.
9: But we're not going to, because this is, you need to pray to Jesus.
8: Wow, that's right.
9: Black Indigenous Transgender Hard Workers Group.
8: That is coming up next. 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
4: I'm Storm Tracker 4 meteorologist Dee Cortez. We have an extreme heat warning in effect for southern Arizona. Tucson will see a high of 110. Surrounding areas could see temperatures as high as 111 to 112. I'm Storm Tracker 4 meteorologist Dee Cortez on News 4 Tucson.
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6: Fox polling shows 72% of fans believe sports should be legally required to stay on free broadcast TV, and 60% say they've already missed games because streaming has just gotten too expensive. There's a 1961 law that gave leagues a special antitrust pass to bundle games back when TV was over the air, but now everything is locked behind a dozen different apps. Antitrust Chairman Scott Fitzgerald says the system has to benefit the public, not just the league's wallet.
7: If you're going to continue down this path of segmenting and then charging specific subscription prices, it's got to be in the public's best interest.
6: FCC Chairman Brendan Carr says Americans are frustrated they can't find the game without buying yet another service. And Judiciary Chairman Jim Jordan says that frustration is reaching a boiling point.
8: It can be maybe as high as in some markets for some fans, like $1,500 if you want to watch your team.
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13: 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It is about something much older. The diary-making headlines, you know, this week is simply the latest chapter in the oldest story ever told. The story, my friends, of the human heart. Long before there were pandemics, long before there were cable news networks, long before there were celebrity scientists, King Solomon observed something about human nature that has never changed. Pride goes before destruction and a haughty spirit before the fall. Notice what Solomon did not say. He did not say pride might lead to destruction. He says pride comes before it. Pride is the warning. The fall comes later. That proverb came to mind as we're looking at the reports about Dr. Anthony Fauci's private diary. The published excerpts describe someone who carefully documented media appearances, favorable coverage,

later, Nebuchadnezzar stood overlooking Babylon and declared, "Is this not great Babylon, which I built by my mighty power?" The words had barely left his mouth before God humbled the most powerful man on earth. Then, in the book of Acts, Herod Agrippa delivered a speech. The crowd shouted, "The voice of God and not of man." Herod accepted the applause instead of giving God the glory. Different people, different centuries, the same ancient temptations. History keeps telling the same story. Success can convince us we are indispensable. Achievement can make us resistant to correction. Public applause can become a substitute for humility. The problem is not success. The problem is what success can convince the human heart to believe. Pride rarely announces itself. It disguises itself as confidence, competence, and certainty. It quietly whispers, "You are different. You are indispensable. You don't need correction anymore." The greatest danger is not always ignorance. Sometimes it is believing we have reached the point where no one can teach us anything. And here's the frightening part. Pride is the one sin that convinces us someone else needs this message more than we do. The Apostle Paul put it this way in Romans chapter 12. "Do not think of yourselves more highly than you ought to think, but think with sober judgment." Why? Because pride always distorts reality. It exaggerates who we are and minimizes our dependence on God. That is why Babel fell. That is why Nebuchadnezzar was humbled. That is why Herod was judged. Building was not the problem. Success was not the problem. Influence was not the problem. The problem came when they forgot where those blessings came from. When achievement becomes self-worship, when success produces self-reliance, when applause replaces gratitude, pride has already begun its work. Perhaps. That is why the ancient Hebrew scriptures have remained so relevant. They tell the truth about the human heart. They diagnose the human condition before we even recognize the symptoms. And that is where scripture gives us an answer no human heart could ever intend. Our natural instinct is to prove we are enough, to earn our standing, to convince ourselves and everyone else that we are enough. But scripture says we can never stand before God on the basis of our own accomplishments. Eternal life is not something we achieve. It is God's free gift received by faith alone in Christ alone. At the foot of the cross, every pedestal disappears. The billionaire and the laborer, the celebrity and the unknown, the scientist and the mechanic, we all come the same way, not boasting in ourselves, but trusting in Jesus Christ. Perhaps Dr. Anthony Fauci never intended his diary to become a sermon illustration. But history has a way of revealing what pride tries to conceal. Today's headlines will fade. The political arguments will eventually grow quiet. One day that diary will gather dust on the shelf. But the words of King Solomon, wrote nearly 3,000 years ago, will still be as true then as they are today. Pride goes before destruction, and a haughty spirit before the fall. We go to our Heavenly Father in prayer. Dear Lord, precious Lord, guard our hearts from the quiet pride that so easily slips into our lives. Help us to remember that every good gift comes from you. Every opportunity is because of your grace, and every success is a reason to give you glory instead of ourselves. Give us teachable hearts, humble spirits, and the wisdom to receive correction before pride leads us away from your will. Most of all, thank you for that eternal life is not earned by our accomplishments, but your free gift received through faith alone, in Christ alone. As always, we lift up the brave men and women serving in our nation's uniform. Protect them whenever they are called to serve. We pray for our law enforcement officers, first responders, border agents, ICE agents,

grant them courage, wisdom, and safety as they protect our communities. Father, we also lift up our local elected officials. We pray that you give them discernment to govern with integrity, to uphold the rule of law, and to honor, Father, our Constitution, the Constitution of this great republic. Father, we pray for the great state of Arizona. We pray, Father, for the freedom to be able to exercise you in all your glory. And we ask for all these things in the mighty name of Jesus. Amen. My friends, run to win. Be God's friend. And remember, it pays to serve Jesus.

0: We've been here 30 years, 30 Christmases in this house, and we have the traditions that most families have.
1: That's Terry talking about her experience with RhinoShield ceramic coating.
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8: He's holding out hope for a deal. I'm Lisa Brady, Fox News. But President Trump also says he's losing faith in Iran. He says they lie publicly about what's been discussed in talks.
9: All they do is make me angry. You know, it just makes me angry.
8: During a cabinet meeting held at Camp David in Maryland, the president also not directly confirming or denying a report, he's considering a go big plan against Iran.
9: We've already gone big. Look, I mean, what's big? They had 159 ships. That was their entire Navy, 159. Their entire Navy is laying at the bottom of the sea.
8: The president says Iran will not be allowed to have a nuclear weapon and that for now, Americans can expect strikes and counterstrikes to continue after Iran's attempted attack on U.S. forces in Jordan this week. The president also suggesting that degrading Iran and its proxies helped lead to a deal with Hamas, which confirms it will disarm in Gaza as Israeli forces withdraw, though many questions remain about implementing the agreement, which is part of the U.S.-brokered ceasefire first announced last October. President Trump agrees with his acting U.S. Attorney General Todd Blanche, who says an anti-weaponization fund is dead.
9: But, you know, I wish it weren't, to be honest with you. I think people were horribly treated, horribly abused.
8: The fund was aimed at compensating people claiming they were unfairly targeted by the government, potentially including people involved in the Capitol riot. Some Republican senators want a written guarantee the fund is scrapped as part of the confirmation process for Blanche to be Attorney General.
9: Todd Blanche is a very, very good man, and he shouldn't be in the middle of this.
8: A Senate panel delayed its vote to advance the nomination this week. Spain's Interior Ministry says half of some 60,000 migrants have returned to Morocco a day after surging into the Spanish territory of Ceuta. Security forces clashing with some as Spain deployed its military to restore order after the border breach. At least 57 deaths reported. 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

0: Welcome back into Clay and Buck. Just a news update here. We're monitoring this Camp David roundtable that is going on right now with the cabinet. And they've got press in there. I think they're just talking, meaning the members of the cabinet. They're not taking active. Are they taking Q&A yet?
1: I think they're taking some questions.
0: Oh, they are taking Q&A.
1: And they've been kind of going around the table. There's a bunch of press in there. The audio is not great because do you ever remember seeing a live press conference from, I didn't even know they had a conference room like this at Camp David. I don't remember ever really seeing audio.
0: I kind of like thought this. You went to Camp David to mostly get away from the press conference. Like, aren't you supposed to be fishing and hanging out? I guess I'm wrong on that one. We got a few other things going on. More on the Iran Strait of Hormuz situation. Trump's Board of Peace, not to be confused with the Department of War, Board of Peace secures a, quote, historic Hamas disarmament deal. So that's some news today. Clay, second quarter GDP came in a little lower, 1.5%, slower than the 2.1% we saw in Q1. Not great. And people are saying it's because of some of the oil price drag stuff, which is also not great. And then some incredible footage out of Europe that's reminding everybody, Ceuta specifically in North Africa, reminding everybody what happens when you have no borders. So we can hit any or all of those, or we can just talk about how people say the new Spider-Man movie that's out today is really good. Have you seen this? Not the movie, but people saying it's really good.
1: Oh, Buck, my 11-year-old is ecstatic about this. I'll talk about it. We're going straight as soon as the show is over today.
0: Oh, wow. So you are on the Spider-Man train. Okay,
1: yes.
0: We'll talk about this. All right, Peter Parker. 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
3: Confession and child abuse. I'm Monica Nelson, KNST News. The Arizona Supreme Court says clergy members don't have to report child abuse if they learn about it during confession or another confidential religious communication. Critics say the decision could make abuse harder to detect. Supporters argue it protects religious freedom. Downtown safety remains a major concern following the recent mass shooting. Community leaders, business owners, and residents continue discussing ways to improve safety in the area. Authorities say many of the victims injured in the shooting have now been released from the hospital. The public has praised the coordinated response from police officers, firefighters, and emergency medical crews who did respond to the scene. Schools throughout southern Arizona have officially welcomed students back for the new academic year. School districts are emphasizing campus safety, and Davis-Monthan Air Force Base marked the farewell flight of its A-10 aircraft, a significant moment for southern Arizona's military community and a milestone in the aircraft's long history of service. I'm Monica Nelson, KNST AM 790, Tucson's most stimulating talk.
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14: I'm Storm Tracker 4 meteorologist Dee Cortez. We have an extreme heat warning in effect for southern Arizona. Tucson will see a high of 110. Surrounding areas could see temperatures as high as 111 to 112. I'm Storm Tracker 4 meteorologist Dee Cortez on News 4 Tucson.
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16: QR codes. They seem to be everywhere. Short for quick response, the two-dimensional barcodes can store a variety of data. Unlike traditional barcodes, which are read in a single line, QR codes are read in both horizontal and vertical directions, allowing them to hold much more information. QR codes were invented in 1994 by the Japanese company Denso Wave, a subsidiary of Toyota. They were initially designed to track car parts in factories more efficiently than traditional barcodes. The goal was to create a code that could be read quickly and hold complex information. Today, the use of QR codes has spread far beyond the automotive industry. You'll find them on product packaging, restaurant menus, advertisements, and even event tickets. They can be scanned with a smartphone camera or QR reader to process a payment, connect you with Wi-Fi, or take you to a specific website. Matt Murphy, Fox News.
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0: Welcome back in, Clay and Buck. Let's get to a couple of your calls here momentarily. I do want to mention, Buck, well, I'll come back to this in a little bit, but Wisconsin, the governor that they are potentially going to nominate on the Democrat side, there are some really intriguing decisions that are being made. We've talked a lot about the Michigan Senate race, but for many of you in Wisconsin right now, well, let me just read this because I saw this and then we'll take some calls of it. We got a lot of people in Wisconsin listening. Francesca Hong is likely to be the nominee for Democrats. Buck, here's a tweet of hers from a few years ago. I ate two bites of my kid's cheeseburger at a Culver's in Black River Falls and told them they ran out of ice cream. Mostly just wanted to leave because I was on the verge of a anxiety attack. Too many old white people who didn't think we spoke English. Does that sound, first of all, there's a lot of old white people in Wisconsin. Does that sound like somebody who's going to have a lot of appeal to maybe the most purple state out there? We're going to see how these play out. James in Texas, what you got for us?
1: Hey, on the subject y'all were talking about before lunch, about Fauci and all, I'm right with you there on him for sure. And although the Trumpster has a lot of negative to say about Fauci, he still seems to support Operation Warp Speed. He bragged on it just this week.
0: Yeah, it's one of the things that if I were pointing to with President Trump, I would say, I think you have a lot of things you can be proud of. Operation Warp Speed, to me, is not one of them.
2: I would point out that President Trump has perhaps a more than healthy ego, and that his attachment to Operation Warp Speed might be rooted a little bit more in Trump liking to high-five himself than anything else. So that is one possible assessment of the situation that some of you can do with that as you may. Still love the guy, but he's got a very healthy ego. I think that's fair to say. So we got, we'll come back. We'll talk to Steve Hilton in a second. We'll discuss what's going on in California. There's a governor's race that he's in there, and it's going to be very interesting. And California, all kinds of things happening there that we shall be discussing with you. Okay, the FBI put out a report saying that there are about 3,000 home break-ins in this country every day. Think about that. So it's happening all over the place. 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
4: Confession and child abuse. I'm Monica Nelson, KNST News. The Arizona Supreme Court says clergy members don't have to report child abuse if they learn about it during confession or another confidential religious communication. Critics say the decision could make abuse harder to detect. Supporters argue it protects religious freedom. Downtown safety remains a major concern following the recent mass shooting. Community leaders, business owners, and residents continue discussing ways to improve safety in the area. Authorities say many of the victims injured in the shooting have now been released from the hospital. The public has praised the coordinated response from police officers, firefighters, and emergency medical crews who did respond to the scene. Schools throughout southern Arizona have officially welcomed students back for the new academic year. School districts are emphasizing campus safety, and Davis-Monthan Air Force Base marked the farewell flight of its A-10 aircraft, a significant moment for southern Arizona's military community and a milestone in the aircraft's long history of service. I'm Monica Nelson, KNST AM 790, Tucson's most stimulating.
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6: He's your son. 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
15: September 1979. Virginia's top prison band, Edge of Daybreak, is about to attempt the impossible, recording their debut album Behind Bars in just 5 hours.
16: Okay, we're rolling. One.
15: They were black artists serving extremely long felony sentences. Each had grown up under segregation, only to get caught up in America's prison boom during their 20s. I'm Jamie Petras, music and culture writer. For the past 5 years, I've been talking to the band's three surviving members, Jamal Jahan Nubi, Neil Cade, and Harry Cupcake Coleman.
17: Put it this way, we were the band of the state penal system. They would come in and stand around the wall and sweat would pour off them just like it poured off of us, just to hear us play.
15: They're out of prison now,

0: with his second cousin, multiple kids with his second cousin. So now this is echoing, and it just keeps coming back to there truly are no normal guys in the Democrat Party. They have a 20% male approval rating right now, a 70% disapproval among men of all races. And they keep trying to find a normal guy, and every time they nominate some guy, it comes out that he has done something a little bit strange, like have kids with his cousin. Congratulations, Maine. You got a real choice here. When we come back, apology or not? Should I get one for a CNN controversy back in the day?
1: Speaking truth and having fun. Clay Travis and Buck Sexton. 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
0: Born on America's darkest day of 9/11, the Tunnel to Towers Foundation has been helping America's heroes ever since. In this 25th anniversary year of 9/11, we honor heroes like New York City Police Department Detective Eric Kaleha. The detective was a Bensonhurst, Brooklyn native, dreamed of being a police officer, and fulfilled that dream by joining the NYPD in 1994.
2: He worked his way up to the rank of detective and answered the call after September 11th, serving at Ground Zero in the months that followed. In 2022, he was diagnosed with multiple cancers tied to his heroic service. Just 5 months later, he passed away from a 9/11-related illness. Eric is survived by his wife, Marilyn, and his two children.
0: To honor his life and service, Tunnel to Towers paid off the mortgage on the Kaleha family home through its Fallen First Responder Home program. 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That's T, the number 2T.org.
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8: A fighter jet crash in California. Elisa Brady, Fox News. It happened in San Diego near Marine Air Station Miramar. The Marines just confirming that the pilot of an F-35B has been recovered after ejecting.
9: We don't have a lot of information about what exactly unfolded or might have gone wrong here, but we do know that reports of this crash started coming in around 10 o'clock this morning.
8: Fox's Natalie Chuck. That's West Coast time, so about 2 hours ago.
9: I did speak with an official at the base. I asked if they could explain, Is this a training situation? What exactly was this plane doing, this F-35 doing? They said that they didn't have those details right now.
8: San Diego fire officials responding earlier to a brush fire in a field from the crash. President Trump says all Iran does is make him angry with public claims about negotiations he says are not true.
10: I'm losing faith in them because they do lie. And they do misrepresent.
8: He's still not ruling out a deal, but also says the U.S. will be hitting Iran very hard after this week's attempted attack on U.S. forces in Jordan, adding that at some point they'll say they can't take it anymore. This during a cabinet meeting at Camp David, where he also defended a settlement deal with the IRS that's now delaying a vote on his attorney general nominee.
11: President Trump says the Justice Department is correct that a $1.8 billion anti-weaponization fund created as part of a settlement with the IRS and Justice Department is dead.
10: But, you know, I wish it weren't, to be honest with you. I think people were horribly treated, horribly abused.
11: That settlement agreement is stalling a confirmation vote for acting Attorney General Todd Blanche. A pair of Republicans, John Cornyn and Tom Tillis, are demanding written assurances from DOJ officials about the deal. President Trump endorsed Cornyn's challenger, Texas Attorney General Ken Paxton, in the state's heated GOP primary earlier this year.
8: Fox's Jared Halpern at the White House. 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
29: Here's a surprising connection. Guinness Beer and the Guinness Book of World Records are related. In 1951, Sir Hugh Beaver, managing director of Guinness Brewery, was hunting in Ireland when he argued with friends about which bird was Europe's fastest game bird. They couldn't settle the debate because there was no reliable reference book. Beaver realized pub arguments like this happened constantly, and people needed to settle disputes about world records. So in 1954, he hired twin brothers Norris and Ross McWhirter to compile a book of superlatives. The first Guinness Book of Records was published in 1955 as a marketing tool. The idea was brilliant. Give pubs a reference book to settle arguments, and customers would stay longer drinking Guinness. The book became wildly popular, eventually becoming the world's best-selling copyrighted book. Matt Murphy, Fox News.

0: Welcome back into Clay and Buck. We're going to be talking to the director of Young Washington here coming up in a few minutes, which I'm excited about. There is such still a hunger for great content that is out there in the TV and movie space. Clay is going to be going to see the Spider-Man movie, which some people are saying it's very good. So that would be a good thing to do. And I think that we're going to start to see an increase, Clay, in content from independent studios that's just meant to appeal to Americans, which is great.
1: Yes. Look, I mean, this is what's been so frustrating about culture in general. We just had that conversation about trying to cancel people because you don't like what they're saying, which they try to do at CNN. The numbers don't lie, right? What people like is universal, not preaching, not propaganda. Just let me go to a movie and feel better about the world when I leave it. That's what most people want. And I'm hoping that Spider-Man movie is going to have that feel. I've heard that Young Washington does. We'll find out whether it's available on streaming yet, because I told you, Buck, I streamed that Disclosure Day movie the other day. I streamed He-Man. Let me tell you.
0: The He-Man movie you said is absolutely horrible, right? Get on the record that you don't like every movie.
1: I will give out the He-Man movie was truly awful. And
0: is it an F?
1: It's like a D. It was long, man. It was like 45 minutes too long. And by the way,
0: I give out F's like candy. Clay will not give out it. I'm like the mean teacher in the high school. Clay's like, it's a D. I'll pass him.
1: It wasn't woke. I think they tried to make it somewhat, you know, sarcastic. And I loved He-Man as a kid. The He-Man movie was awesome.
0: The Masters of the Universe movie with Dolph Lundgren at like peak steroid era. He was great.
1: You know what else is great? 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
4: Confession and child abuse. I'm Monica Nelson, KNST News. The Arizona Supreme Court says clergy members don't have to report child abuse if they learn about it during confession or another confidential religious communication. Critics say the decision could make abuse harder to detect. Supporters argue it protects religious freedom. Downtown safety remains a major concern following the recent mass shooting. Community leaders, business owners, and residents continue discussing ways to improve safety in the area. Authorities say many of the victims injured in the shooting have now been released from the hospital. The public has praised the coordinated response from police officers, firefighters, and emergency medical crews who did respond to the scene. Schools throughout southern Arizona have officially welcomed students back for the new academic year. School districts are emphasizing campus safety, and Davis-Monthan Air Force Base marked the farewell flight of its A-10 aircraft, a significant moment for southern Arizona's military community and a milestone in the aircraft's long history of service. I'm Monica Nelson, KNST AM 790, Tucson's most stimulating.
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18: A quiet residential neighborhood erupts in chaos. Carmine Galante, the feared boss of the Bonanno crime family, lies dead, his cigar still clutched between his teeth.
19: Masked men walked into Joe and Mary's luncheonette in Brooklyn today and gunned down Carmine Galante, a man believed to be the most powerful mafia chieftain in the country.
18: The execution sent shockwaves through the criminal underworld and set the stage for one of the most pivotal criminal cases in New York City history. From the minds behind the acclaimed television series comes Law and Order: Criminal Justice System. 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
20: My father should have been a dead man.
18: 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But the murder of Carmine Galante marked the beginning of the end. Discover how a group of young prosecutors took on the mafia, and with the help of law enforcement, brought down its most powerful figures. I'm Anasika Nicolazzi, and from Wolf Entertainment and iHeart Podcasts, this is Law & Order: Criminal Justice System.
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0: give me sort of a true or false on these. Abolish the Senate.
1: True.
0: Okay. Replace the presidency and Supreme Court as we now know them.
1: Yep.
0: Abolish ICE.
1: Absolutely.
0: Abolish borders and give amnesty to anyone currently in the U.S. illegally.
1: As a long-term plan, yep.
0: Defund the Pentagon.
1: Absolutely.
0: Abolish prisons, at least in large part.
1: Yeah, again, that is part of a long-term program, yeah.
2: Freedom is back in style. 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
4: All right, thank you, Scott Shannon. Thanks to all of you for being with us. Happy Friday. Write down our toll-free telephone number if you want to be a part of the program. You know, Linda, sometimes in life you have to have uncomfortable conversations with people that you even like. Especially when there are injustices in the world. And I had to have one of those conversations today. And I hate it when you, especially when you like the person, but yet, and they're not really responsible for something that happened, but they're the in charge of that something. I'm speaking very obscurely here. If I told you the story that I was dealing with today, it would blow your mind. It is so stupid. It is so myopic. It is so petty, but yet so critically important if you are, you know, if you're just against punishing people because of their political beliefs and their loved ones on top of it. Does this make any sense to you at all? Probably not. You can
5: say definitely speaking in code words, that's for sure, but I know you have a lot of difficult conversations all the time, so it's no surprise.
4: Well, I don't mind. And, you know, as you know, I think you know them all. I have an army of attorneys, and they're on full-time retainers, and they happen to be the best. And you know what? Sometimes it just gets to a point where I've had it. I've just had it. When an injustice is so great. For example, later in the show, remember we did the story about Lucy, the dog. It was a service dog. It served in Iraq, Afghanistan. And, you know, the dog was barking on the property, but there had been an incident years earlier where the dog apparently was deemed, quote, potentially dangerous. And because of that classification, all the dog did was bark on the property. Somebody complained, a neighbor. They took the dog away from the family for months, and we had to fight to get little Lucy the dog back. We got another case about Sergeant Snuggles. Snuggles is a 110-pound Anatolian Shepherd dog locked in an ongoing legal and public advocacy battle in Pima County out in Arizona after a municipal court ordered him to be euthanized. They want to euthanize this dog. Listen to this. Following a provoked first bite incident involving a family member. Now, provoke means you know, you ever see people do stupid stuff with dogs, like pull their ears or really aggravated a dog, or, you know, one of the dumbest things you could ever do. If a dog is eating a bone, you don't go and take the bone away from the dog. Every dog deep down inside is a baby wolf. And you have to, you know, that's why you have to show a dog. And Linda does not like that I do this, but it's the right way to do it as a dog owner. You have to be the alpha male in that pack, and you have to show your dogs that you are in charge, or that dog's going to take over and run all over the house and do whatever the dog wants. And it doesn't mean you're me. I love dogs. Every dog I've ever had, I am in love with my dogs. Absolutely adore them. And I know that I shouldn't do it. I give them table food and steak. If I'm eating steak, my dog's eating steak. If I'm eating a burger, my dog's eating a burger. But I don't go as far as Linda and make, like, she had a cat that was four times the size of an average cat because she overfed the cat because she overloved the cat that much. And to this day, this cat had to go to a special farm for cats that need GLP-1, I guess. Do they have a cat version of GLP-1? Do they have any Wegovy or Manjaro?
5: You might be onto something. Maybe that's your next invention. I don't know.
4: maybe Zepbound. I don't know, whatever people take these days. By the way, every doctor I talk to is not against those medications for people that need it. They're not at all. And they say that everything I read is, I'm not a doctor. I'm not telling you what to do. Okay, let's be clear. But I talk to a lot of doctors, and they speak very highly of it. So, you know, do your own research. Be your own doctor. The world is just going nuts. We're going to get to this whole, you know, the Democratic Socialists of America, eliminate the U.S. Senate, eliminate, you know, the presidency, judges, amnesty for illegals. I mean, think about this. The DSA's co-chair, and this goes back to last Sunday on Fox News Sunday, and my colleague Shannon Bream, and, you know, here's the co-chair of the DSA. It's really the Communists of America or the Bolsheviks. Use whatever analogy you want, but they are who they are. They plan to abolish the presidency, the Senate, the Pentagon, prisons, and capitalism. You know, they want amnesty for all the illegals. They want to abolish all borders. I mean, could you imagine abolishing the presidency, the Senate, the Pentagon? I mean, defund the Department of War, abolish ICE, end all deportation, eliminate cash bail, establish a wealth tax. They want the cradle to grave, womb to the tomb, false promise of socialism, statism, collectivism, communism, whatever name, form, manifestation it takes on, it always ends the same way. I tell people this all the time. Unfulfilled promises, you end up more poor than when you started. Then you calculate how much freedom you gave up to a bunch of bureaucrats that you can then probably never get rid of, or it's going to be very hard to get rid of. Abolish prisons, police, public ownership of most corporations. All of that they have confirmed. The world's gone nuts. We're 96 days away from Election Day. It's the most important midterm in your lifetime. We're nearly at the 3-month mark. And I'm just, if I could get on my hands and knees before each and every one of you listening to this show and ask for one favor this year, it's commit in your mind and your heart and your soul and then follow through. You got to get out and vote. There's 37 of these lunatics that are running. 37. It's insane. By the way, we got the main wire, and I know the New York Post is working on this story. I don't know if their story has come out yet, is reporting that this Plattner replacement, with apparently that has a pretty vile temper, Troy Jackson, had 2 children with his second cousin. They've never been legally married. Maine does not recognize common law marriage. And anyway, the U.S. Senate nominee, Troy Jackson, again, has a vile temper, apparently threw a water bottle at a woman. Linda, in all the times you have tried to piss me off because you think I do a better show, have I ever thrown a water bottle anywhere near anybody? I've never thrown a water bottle in my life. I don't throw things. I'm not a thrower.
5: This is true.
4: But I'm not. I'm not a thrower. I'm not even really a yeller. I mean, I'm just not. Bring up an example.
5: Technical problems. You're a little bit of a yeller, but you were really good this week, so I really can't even bring that up.
4: Okay. Excuse me. When it really matters and you are having massive difficulties this week, I take you back to the Feather Hotel in London,
5: England. I just gave you props. Why are you ruining it with your defensiveness?
4: Because you're acting like there's an occasion where I'm a yeller and I'm not. I'm like, when it's constant technical problems, it's frustrating, but I don't yell. I just get frustrated.
5: Listen, giving you a compliment. Take it and continue on with your Friday, please.
4: The Maine Wire reporting that Jackson, former Maine Senate president, tapped last week. She will be challenging. She's replacing, you know, Mr. Nazi tattoo Plattner. Susan Collins and his longtime partner are related by blood. The outlet said the two are second cousins who have 2 children together. Robinson identified the partner. I just don't want to give out names of people that aren't running. He reported that she and Jackson share a set of great-grandparents, citing genealogical records. Both are from a small town, within Maine. The two have never been legally married. Maine does not recognize common law marriage. The relationship could carry consequences for how Jackson reports his finances. Under Senate rules, candidates and members must file detailed disclosures covering their own income, assets, liabilities, along with those of a spouse, because Jackson and this person never wed, and it's not clear whether his disclosures would have to account for her finances the way Collins' filings account for her husband's. Good grief. Can the world get any more confusing? I'm having a hard time. Six gender Tellerico. You know, God is non-binary. All those years I said the Lord's Prayer, you know, reverently, our Father who art in heaven. You know, I go to my Father's house. I don't know. World's gone mad. Canada's Liberal government now forbidding military chaplains from mentioning God during ceremonies and events. Why is there this effort to kick God out of everything? Because to me, God is everything in my life. Like, for example, there are a lot of people I meet in life. I mean, and I try to be Christian. I try to forgive. I try to look for solutions to solve problems amicably. And a lot of times I'll even forego things that, you know, may be important to other people. But it is, if it's more important to them, it's not, you know, it's not that important. I don't make things more important to me. Things don't matter to me. Like, there are certain people that I know don't like me. I'm not going out of my way to make them like me. You don't have to like me. You're allowed to not like me. You're not allowed to confront me, and you better not put your hands on me. Short of that, I'll, you know, when people come up to me and they disagree, you know what I'll often do, Linda? I'll say, can I buy you a drink? Can I get you something to drink? What would you like to drink?
5: I will say you are very friendly and very hospitable to those who are not nice to you. Now I have two big examples. I have seen you do it when we were in Finland and you bought the entire table of CNN and their friends and family dinner and drinks. That was super weird. And even when you were caught at brunch with Chuckie Schumer, hello, how are you? I mean, you're always doing nice things for the people that
4: do not like
5: you. I didn't
4: tell you this, but guess who was sitting behind me at Lindsey Graham's memorial at the National Cathedral?
5: Who?
4: Chuck Schumer.
5: Oof.
4: And John Thune.
5: Get away from this guy. Oh.
4: And John Barrasso.
5: So painful. Oh, and, disgusting. So sorry.
4: And who else was behind me? Charles Grassley was behind me. And Dick Durbin was behind me. I had a nice conversation with Dick Durbin. I said, I'm retiring. I said, do you think you're going to miss it? And he said, I don't think so. And then he got there and I go, it's not the same as it used to be, is it? He goes, not even close.
5: Well, considering he can't even give homage to Joe Abraham and his daughter, and the fact that Katie still hasn't gotten a hat tip from him, he's too busy talking about the illegals. He should find his way out.
4: Unbelievable. Anyway, so the policy issued July 29th, Chief of Military Personnel. Spiritual reflections delivered in military settings must remain inclusive and cannot include religious language tied to a specific faith tradition, including Christianity. Under the Liberal Party's new rules, when prayers or religious observances are requested at official military events, chaplains must instead provide a spiritual reflection without the mention of God. Could you imagine if Tellerico was giving some type of mention of God? You know, to Mr. Non-Binary, to our Lord, our non-binary who art in heaven, hallowed be thy name, thy kingdom come. I mean, how does that prayer go then? Because that's about, to me, that's the Lord's Prayer. The apostles were asking Jesus how to pray. And that was his answer, that prayer. I think when you say that prayer slowly to yourself with meaning, I think it's the most powerful prayer. That's my own personal experience. You know what?
5: I'm actually surprised you haven't brought up his Fauci doll more. I think that might be the next weird thing about Tellerico.
4: What's that? Oh, that he had a
5: Tellerico
4: Fauci
5: doll in 2021 on Christmas, holds up the dang doll and talks about how excited he is. I'm like, what in God's great name?
4: That was freaky. Are you watching what's going on in Spain? Wow. I mean, you got 60,000 illegals from Morocco rushing the border from North African territories. And they don't know what to do.
5: Yeah, but not just that. 2,000 of them were released by the king from the Moroccan jails. So we're talking about convicted murderers that are then leaving
4: kind of what Venezuela,
5: the passage.
4: Yeah, it's what Venezuela did here. They were opening 100%. Their prisons and sending people here. Trump was the only one saying it. Anyway, we also have a Michigan Senate candidate. Haley Stevens is back in the news. You know, I like this Haley Stevens. Don't you like Haley Stevens? I like Haley Stevens.
5: A little scary, boss. I got to be honest with you.
4: Of course she's scary, but you know what?
5: I'm worried about Haley Stevens.
4: Haley Stevens a little out there.
6: I am going to be working on our behalf. I am going to be telling the stories on our behalf. Yeah. And you better believe I'm going to be doing it with a little bit of joy, a little bit of enthusiasm, a little bit of energy, and a little bit of stick it to them. Because that's stick the Michigan way.
4: Wow. And she's running against El Sayed, the guy campaigning with Hassan Piker, the guy that blamed America for 9/11. By the way, at least 50 children have been shot in New York City since Mamdani became mayor. Great job, Marxist commie Mamdani. All right, 800-941-SHAWN this Friday. If you want to get on the lines early, we may take calls earlier than usual today. We're going to try. We saved Lucy. Well, now we have another dog that we're going to try to save, and this is Snuggles. I can't believe this whole story. We'll tell you about that coming up. And the other news of the day, 800-941-SHAWN, our number. Listen, want to remind you that science matters when it comes to health, wellness, fitness, nutrition, longevity. 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
4: All right, first we saved Lucy. Today we'll try to save Snuggles, a 110-pound Anatolian Shepherd dog locked away for a year, Pima County, Arizona, sentenced to death. They're planning on euthanizing this dog after a provoked incident of biting. Provoked. Even the person bitten who's recovered is begging not to kill the dog. Unbelievable times we live in. We've got all the other news of the day. We'll get to your calls coming up as well. Call now, toll free, 800-941-SHAWN this Friday.

0: Child abuse. I'm Monica Nelson, KNST News. The Arizona Supreme Court says clergy members don't have to report child abuse if they learn about it during confession or another confidential religious communication. Critics say the decision could make abuse harder to detect. Supporters argue it protects religious freedom. Downtown safety remains a major concern following the recent mass shooting. Community leaders, business owners, and residents continue discussing ways to improve safety in the area. Authorities say many of the victims injured in the shooting have now been released from the hospital. The public has praised the coordinated response from police officers, firefighters, and emergency medical crews who did respond to the scene. Schools throughout southern Arizona have officially welcomed students back for the new academic year. School districts are emphasizing campus safety, and Davis-Monthan Air Force Base marked the farewell flight of its A-10 aircraft, a significant moment for southern Arizona's military community and a milestone in the aircraft's long history of service. I'm Monica Nelson, KNST AM 790, Tucson's most stimulating talk.
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3: This is House Call for Health. A recent study suggests working remotely could take a serious toll on mental health. It finds working from home substantially increases isolation and worsens mental well-being, especially for people living alone. Researchers analyzing data from five nationwide surveys involving more than a 500,000 American workers between 2011 and 2024. The findings showed mental distress increased for everyone between the pre- and post-pandemic periods, but rose significantly more among people in remote jobs. Those workers spending about 1.1 additional waking hours alone per day compared with non-remote workers. Also, the increase in mental distress doubled among workers living alone compared to those living with family. However, the study did not focus on productivity or potential benefits like skipping stressful commutes. The study is published in the journal Science. For more health news, go to foxnewshealth.com. 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I'm Lisa Brady, Fox News.
4: Strong winds.
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14: Large hail, damaging winds.
15: Humid air, extreme heat.
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1: I 25 now till the top of the hour, 800-941-SEAN, if you want to be a part of the program. Want to remind you about our friends at the Tunnel to Towers Foundation. I actually saw my friend Frank Siller today. We did a great podcast. The story about his brother Stephen is just remarkable. Stephen had finished his shift. He was a fireman, FDNY, and he gets the news that the tower has been hit. They didn't know what had happened at that time. So he drives back, calls his wife, and he says, "Honey, just tell my brothers that we're going to play golf that day, that I'll catch up with them later." And he turns around, drives back to the Battery Tunnel. Battery Tunnel is closed. And he gets to the Battery Tunnel, puts on 60 pounds of gear, and races through the tunnel, and then Tunnel to Towers, get the point. Then he literally goes straight to the towers, and like every other firefighter, we lost 343 firefighters that day, 2,977 of our fellow Americans that day, many more thereafter from 9/11 related illness. And what a story, and that inspired Frank Siller to create the Tunnel to Towers Foundation. It's now the 25th anniversary year of 9/11. I can't believe it. And we honor these heroes, like, for example, NYPD Detective Eric Michael Kalea. He's a Bensonhurst, Brooklyn native. He dreamed of being a police officer, fulfilled that dream, joined the NYPD in 1994. He worked his way up to the rank of detective and answered the call on September the 11th. You know, think about this. Everyone else is trying to race down those stairs, and these brave first responders, these firemen, these paramedics, these policemen, they're going up in the other direction, and they knew, they had a pretty good sense the odds of them coming home that day were not going to be good. Now, in the case of Eric, he was diagnosed with multiple cancers, all related to his heroic service. You know, 9/11 related illness is very real. He survived by his wife, Marilyn, their two children. Now, to honor his life and service, because of your generosity and partnership with the Tunnel to Towers Foundation, they paid off the mortgage on the family home through their Fallen First Responder Home program. Now, maybe you can donate a car. 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Maybe you can make one big donation. 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Please, whatever you can do, doesn't matter how much, just help. These heroes deserve our help. Go to their website, the letter T, the number two, the letter T.org, the letter T, number two, letter T.org for the Tunnel to Towers Foundation. Now, we already saved the little dog, Lucy. Today, we're going to try to save Snuggles. Snuggles is a 110-pound Anatolian shepherd dog. It's been a year. It's an ongoing public advocacy battle in Pima County, Arizona. And it's unbelievable. Now, the incident was Snuggles bit a 68-year-old relative in a provoked event. Nobody even disputes that it was a provoked event. Nobody disputes it. And anyway, then the dog's classified as vicious, dangerous, and is now about to be and has been ordered to be euthanized. Now, even the person that is now recovered, who was the victim, and again, a provoked attack, they're actively fighting the euthanasia order. What is wrong with these politicians? What is wrong with them? You know, at some point, there's got to be some context, some texture, some common sense applied to government. This is one of those examples when that just doesn't happen.
2: May I jump in here? I just want to add one point to that.
1: Do you want to jump in? We're going to talk about Snuggles later. You want to talk about Snuggles now? You go ahead.
2: What? Just a smidge, like a smidge comment, small.
1: A smidge, that means, all right, five. Hang on, let me take my five-minute break. Go ahead.
2: If you need to go to the restroom,
1: let me take a hit on my vape. Go ahead.
2: Yeah, you know, there's no bird to catch you. I think one of the things.
1: By the way, you need an ID to buy them.
2: Yes, you do. That's very true.
1: But you need proof of citizenship.
2: Okay. To get the ID. Your 5 minutes is just getting extended, just so you know. Go ahead. So my point in saying this is, what I'm about to say is, if we ever put, like Snuggles has been in jail for almost 10 months, right? For a minor infraction that the person to whom it happened to is even defending. If we treated rapists, murderers, burglars, illegal aliens, we have people out on the street that have 30, 50, 60, 100 convictions, and these literally insane liberal judges will let them back out on the street. But the dog, God forbid that the dog literally protects himself.
1: Say the word dog again.
2: Family.
1: How do you say it?
2: The dog. I will say the dog all day long because it's
1: the dog in New York.
2: But like Lucy, like Snuggles, these are just animal-hating, terrible people who want to go out there and spread a narrative that's not true. You have all these lawyers working pro bono because they love animals too. I don't know what's wrong with these people. I don't know what's wrong with these judges, but I think there's two things at play here. One, we don't punish real criminals enough. And two, people are afraid to say, you know what? I screwed up. I'm really sorry.
1: It's been
2: about
1: going
2: that.
1: On for a year.
2: Out of here. 100%.
1: Look how long they kept poor Lucy. And this was
2: horrible.
1: A dog that was a service
2: this
1: dog in Iraq and Afghanistan.
2: This is longer than Lucy. Terrible.
1: A year. It's been a year. Don't worry, but you have a group of people in this country that want to eliminate the U.S. Senate and the presidency and judges and amnesty for illegals and abolish borders and abolish ICE, defund the Department of War. They're just geniuses, these people. End all deportation, eliminate cash bail, establish a wealth tax, which basically is license stealing, pass their Green New Deal so they can, you know, take money from one group of people, give it to another group of people. Probably most of it ends up in their pocket. Abolish prisons and police, public ownership of corporations. I don't know why it is appealing to some people. They want the idea of government control everything in our life. And I'm telling you, it ends the same way. I don't care what name, manifestation, you call it, communism, statism, totalitarianism, socialism. It doesn't matter. You always end up with the same result. Unfulfilled promises. You end up with more poverty than when you started. You lose your freedom in the name of, you know, false security. And then you empower a group of people that you're never going to be able to get rid of. By the way, new Rasmussen poll out finds more voters believe America is fair and decent since President Trump's second term began. I'll tell you what, we are respected. America is now respected again. Trump announcing plans to replace illegal alien truckers with American veterans. By the way, how many more people have to be killed by illegals that are able to get legal driver's licenses to drive 18-wheelers and they can't even read road signs? You'd think we would have learned from the incident that happened in my free state of Florida, although the license came from California and Washington. I don't know if you're watching what's happening in Spain. It is a unmitigated disaster. We'll show you the videos on Hannity tonight. You know, all these illegals overwhelming the border, 9 people dead, Spanish government, you know, White House blasting them. Even Giorgia Meloni of Italy is saying, we're not letting these people out. No, they're not going to be able to go into other parts of Europe at this point in time. A couple of updates on Iran. The president intensified now the attacks on Iran, opening the door for a potential Iranian revolution. Now, this follows the Revolutionary Guard Corps missile attacks on U.S. bases in Kuwait and Jordan that were stopped. President Trump now is signaling his readiness for full-scale action that will shatter this cycle of tit-for-tat. I've told everybody in the beginning, nobody ever listens to me. I don't know why people don't listen to me. I said, he's given them every opportunity for peace. He really is. But his patience is going to run out. I've known the man for 30 years. Guess what? His patience has now run out. It's over. And we'll see what happens. His airstrikes on Iran's infrastructure now is having the Iranian economy reeling. The Iran's president warning if economic pressures lead to social dissatisfaction and that dissatisfaction expands, support for the regime will be damaged. Well, that will be the point. I just dump as many weapons in the hands of the Iranian people as you possibly can. And now these Iran strikes have doubled in size. Central Command has now completed wide, extensive, impactful strikes on Iran. There's only so much they're going to be able to take. Scott Bessent, the Treasury Secretary. I like Scott Bessent a lot. Nice man. Vows to continue to go after Iranian funds. It's never going to stop. So we're going to see what happens. And now even the Saudis are fighting. They've had it too. And all these other Middle Eastern countries. The U.S. has now debuted a high-tech missile defense U.S. Army called the Hammer of the Gods, a cutting-edge new weapon-disrupting system designed to trick precision-guided enemy projectiles into missing their targets. I keep talking about AI and the next generation of weaponry. It's here. Hamas agreeing to complete disarmament under a historic Gaza agreement. I'll believe that when I see it. Trust but verify. That's where I stand. We got the Democratic Socialists, the head, you know, their hatred of Trump created the socialist monster. It was in the New York Post today. Landslide majority of voters oppose the DSA. Reuters survey, just 27% of American adults think these political leaders who identify with the DSA are absolutely nuts. And anyway, you know, only 27% support their crazy ideas, which seems like a high number to me. Even Nancy Pelosi ripping Democratic Socialists for targeting incumbent Democratic members. Sorry, you could have spoken up when they first started targeting them. DSA activists now pledging allegiance to communist China. I mean, what is going on here? Unbelievable. All right, we got some people on the phones. Let's hit the phones. Let's say hi to Howard in Texas. God bless Texas. Happy Friday. Howard, how are you?
3: I'm doing good, Sean. Thank you for taking my call. Long-time listener, and I watch your show religiously.
1: Thank you, my friend.
3: I wanted to talk to you about the dog. I have five dogs, four of which are rescues. And one of my rescues is a Great Pyrenees. So, you know, kind of a big dog. And when she came to live with us, she had been accused of nipping at a child. Now, mind you, when she came to live with us, she was 55 pounds. You could feel every bone in her body. They had beaten the black off of her nose. So she was terribly abused. And now she's 115 pounds, maybe. And healthy is all get up. And she is the sweetest thing. So, you know, these people that want to euthanize these animals, I think they should be euthanized, frankly. You know,
1: Linda makes a good point, too. We don't even do this to drug dealers, hardened criminals, violent criminals, cartel members. They even release child molesters like, you know, Tampon Tim in Minnesota. It's unbelievable.
3: Yeah, that is absolutely ridiculous. Absolutely ridiculous. You know,
1: it's insane. Yeah. God help us, Howard. But you know what? I love dogs. I do.
3: Yeah.
1: Appreciate it. God bless Texas, buddy. You have a great weekend. Teresa, my free state of Florida. What's up, Teresa? How are you?
4: I'm great. How you doing?
1: I'm good. What's going on?
4: Oh, well, you were talking about that woman who's running against the socialist up in the one that's crazy.
1: The one that's running against El Sayed, the guy that campaigns with Hassan Piker, who blames 9/11 on America. That guy?
4: Yes. She reminds me of a evil garden gnome or Chucky.
1: Let me play this for people so people know who we're talking about. Let's play.
5: I am going to be working on our behalf. I am going to be telling the stories on our behalf. And you better believe I'm going to be doing it with a little bit of joy, a little bit of enthusiasm, a little bit of energy, and a little bit of stick it to them. Because that's the Michigan way.
1: They're going to stick it to us, Teresa. I'm scared to death.
4: You know, I'm telling you, they have nothing they can do other than scream and squawk. They don't have any solutions. They have no conscience, and they have no morals. So all they can do is scream and yell.
1: They're crazy. These people are insane. Does everybody now understand where the urgency comes from in me to get everybody out to vote? This is a clear and present danger to our country. They're nuts. These people are insane.
4: I truly, Teresa, I believe you.
1: Trust me. Pledge in your heart, your mind, and your soul, you will vote. All right, Kevin in North Dakota. What's up, Kevin? How are you? You're a trucker? God bless our truckers. Our shelves would be empty without you.
6: Sean, thank you so much for taking my call. It's a pleasure. I got a question for you. If it was wrong for the Democrats to create voting districts based solely on race, how is the DSA platform not conspiracy to commit treason with they wanted to abolish everything. Wanted to abolish the presidency, abolish the Senate, abolish the Electoral College. That's all overthrowing our government. Isn't that treason? Why is anybody calling them out on this?
1: It's a great question. I mean, because they're basically talking about overthrowing our government, aren't they? I mean, that's pretty scary. I mean, what they're proposing is insane.
6: Every fundamental, yes. They're breaking down every fundamental of our government.
1: Well, I just want to remind you this. And by the way, Elon Musk announced that he's ready to pour big money into the midterm campaign with his America PAC to prevent these lunatics from ever getting power, because all progress as we know it will stop. By the way, a federal appeals court handed Trump a major victory on mail-in ballots. The New Republic in a state of panic, calling it a disaster for Democrats. And, you know, cheating on mail-in voting is legendary. It's horrible. What's gone wrong? You know, so we're winning. And we also won the battle over gerrymandering, which the Democrats had perfected. And we just finally caught up on. So, look, we got lunatics running. And if that does not motivate every American that loves this country, I don't know what will. But we're going to continue our coverage. All right, we'll update you. We saved poor Lucy, the dog. Now we're going to save Snuggles. We'll get to that. We'll get to more of your calls coming up. We're going to play the president and his cabinet meeting at Camp David today. Very interesting Q&A. 800-941-SHAWN is our number. You know, there was a recent survey, Pure Talk, my cell phone provider, and a veteran-owned company was the only...

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0: owner and attorney, and the other news of the day, and your calls 800-941-SHAWN this Friday. 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
9: A new thread in the search for Nancy Guthrie. I'm Lisa Brady, Fox News. Sheriff's officials releasing early ransom notes, hoping someone may recognize the writing style. The first note demanded cryptocurrency. The second said the 84-year-old had died shortly after being taken, adding she's buried in nature now and nothing you could have done could have changed the outcome.
10: Exactly 6 months ago, Nancy Guthrie's son-in-law dropped her off at her Tucson home after a family dinner. She has not been seen or heard from since. Despite compelling doorbell video evidence of that night of the suspected kidnapper, no one has been named or identified.
9: Fox's Claudia Cowan. The Pima County Sheriff's Department now says that two videos recovered from Guthrie's doorbell camera might be from two separate days and may indicate that unidentified man was preparing ahead of when Guthrie was taken. Investigators say they continue to follow all credible leads. President Trump is rejecting an intelligence assessment that Iranian hackers may be targeting U.S. water systems.
11: An initial assessment from federal and state agencies says Iran could be behind coordinated cyber attacks on infrastructure targets in seven states, including 30 community water systems in Minnesota. But at Camp David, President Trump disputed Iran is to blame.
12: I would blame it on Minnesota and the governor, the corrupt governor of Minnesota. They like to say, oh, it's Iran. Iran should be so lucky. Iran's got bigger problems than worrying about Minnesota.
11: The FBI warned states earlier this week of potential threats to internet-linked water and wastewater infrastructure, saying at least seven states have reported incidents and some attacks have disrupted water operations.
9: Fox's Jared Halpern at the White House. During that cabinet meeting, the president also said the U.S. will be hitting Iran very hard and that he's losing faith in talks because he says Iran lies. America is listening to Fox News.
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0: give me sort of a true or false on these. 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
1: True.
0: Okay. Replace the presidency and Supreme Court as we now know them.
1: Yep.
0: Abolish ICE.
1: Absolutely.
0: Abolish borders and give amnesty to anyone currently in the U.S. illegally.
1: As a long-term plan, yep.
0: Defund the Pentagon.
1: Absolutely.
0: Abolish prisons, at least in large part.
1: Yeah, again, that as part of a long-term program, yeah.
2: Freedom is back in style. 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
4: All right. Thanks, Scott Shannon. Happy Friday. Glad you're with us. 800-941-SEAN if you want to be a part of the program. Remember we did the story. Linda loved this story. I love this story. I was heartbroken over this story. I happen to love dogs. I love my dogs. I have a new dog that I'm getting very soon, and it's a border collie. I will introduce you to my border collie, who has a name as of right now, which we'll share at the appropriate time. Well, the name's Daisy. There you go. We told you the story about Lucy. Lucy was a service dog. Lucy was in war zones. Lucy went home with their owners. Their owners had one little incident, and it resulted in a warning that they got from the location that they lived. I don't want to go back into all the details. And then there was an incident where the dog was on the property and just barking. They took the dog. It took forever, months, to get the dog back in their possession. The dog didn't bite anybody, didn't hurt anybody. And I can't believe that this is what government has time to do. It's almost incredible. You can't believe it. Now we have another case. In this case, it's about a dog, not named Lucy, but a dog named Snuggles. Sergeant Snuggles, 110-pound, I think it's called an Anatolian Shepherd dog. And it's locked in this ongoing legal battle, public advocacy battle, in Pima County, Arizona, after a court ordered him to be euthanized following a provoked first bite incident involving a family member. Now, the incident, Snuggles bit a 68-year-old relative. Again, first time, isolated, and it was a provoked event. We'll get the details on that in a second. The dog was classified as vicious and or dangerous, ordered to be euthanized. He's now being held at the Pima Animal Care Center in Tucson, Arizona. The family and the bite victim who has recovered are actively fighting the euthanasia order in court, asking for an alternative release or transfer. I mean, this is remarkable to me. The person that was bit, you know, realizes that they kind of helped cause this. Anyway, here's a video explaining the story of Sergeant Snuggles.
5: This is Sergeant Snuggles. He is a 1.5-year-old Anatolian Shepherd who lives on a 3-acre farm with his family that loves him greatly. On the morning of October 7th, Snuggles was actively guarding the territory and the livestock from 3 approaching coyotes that were trying to enter the premises. Snuggles' grandmother went outside to see what the commotion was. Snuggles was in complete protection mode and guarding the property. She went up unnoticed behind Snuggles and tapped him on the head. Thinking he was getting attacked, Snuggles turned around and bit the arm of the grandmother, unfortunately making her fall to the ground. With Snuggles on top of her, she yelled for Snuggles to get off, letting him know that it was her, at which point he immediately retreated with no further incident. Animal control then came to the scene and seized Snuggles, saying that he was vicious and dangerous and sentenced him to euthanasia. The owner had called an upward of 20 attorneys trying to find legal help. She finally found one criminal attorney who agreed to take the case, but stated that this was out of her realm and that she had no idea what she was doing and that she would wing it. Where we are at today, we have one last shot to save Snuggles' life. We were able to track down an appellate attorney that has 30 years of experience as well as bite case experience. Unfortunately, the family has already spent an upward of $15,000 on legal fees, so we are coming to the public to try and raise money and raise awareness on this case. Snuggles deserves a second chance, and we are his only shot. Please consider donating to the cause to help bring Snuggles back to the family who loves him greatly.
6: Please help our snuggly butt get back.
4: All right, joining us now is Jennifer Evancho's counsel and Snuggles' mom, Jennifer Evancho. Also, the attorney, Christina Ponig Macchio, is with us. Thank you both for being here. Jennifer, let me start with you. I'm so sorry you're going through this. What was the provocation in this case that caused this one incident with Snuggles and the biting?
7: I don't know. I put him out because our female was in heat and he was on the tie out and I had to separate them. I was desperate for sleep and he was out, you know, doing what he does. He was guarding. He was right in front of our front door. He was looking into the neighbor's yard. Coyotes barking. It's going crazy. And my mom was helping me with my elder dog at the time. She went behind him, tapped him on the head, and I think he thought he was getting attacked, right? That's the only thing that can go through my mind because he's never showed aggression before. He's the sweetest dog. The kids named him Snuggles because he snuggles with them. He used to snuggle with my elder dog, Rally. He had a lot of anxiety and he would just go lie next to him and calm him down. He just had that amazing effect. And whenever we were sad, he would come lie next to us and we'd pet him and we just felt better.
4: I'm so sorry. What I found fascinating to me is the bite victim, and apparently is claiming it was provoked. I'm not sure what the provocation was. Who is now fully recovered, is joining you in the fight to save Snuggles. That would be very relevant to me if I was part of a decision making process, especially because there's never been any other incident with Snuggles. Why is that not carrying weight with the people that have made this decision to euthanize, you know, your family pet?
7: I don't know. It's they're not even listening to her. What she says doesn't even matter. She helped me create the petition. She was very upset when she heard they were going to put him down. And she just said, we have to fight this. And she sent emails to the prosecutor. She sent emails to the director at PAC. And nobody acknowledges her. They don't want to listen to her for whatever reason.
4: That's so sad. Let me bring in your attorney here. Christina, thank you for being with us. I'm having a very hard time with the facts of this case. The victim in this case is saying it was a provoked biting. That tells me that they were maybe playing rough with the dog, maybe, you know, alarm the dog, shock the dog. Do you know exactly what happened?
8: So, Sean, I will tell, and first, thank you for having Jennifer on and me to accompany her and bringing attention to this most unfortunate case. I will tell you what we have explained to the court in our pleadings. And I am Jennifer's counsel. We are also joined by Will Thomas, who is our Arizona counsel at McDowell Hetherington in Houston. I'm a Texas licensed attorney. Will is a Texas licensed and Arizona attorney. He's a military veteran. And both of us, like you, Sean, are dog lovers. When we found out about this case, we had lots of questions. We had lots of questions about the process and lots of questions about the facts that the court has been evaluating. So my understanding, Sean, and what we have laid out for the court is that at the night of the incident in question, we had a Snuggles, who at that time was still a puppy. As Jennifer mentioned, he was in a dysregulated state because Snuggles, at the time being intact, was the litter mate of a female companion who was in heat at the time. So you can only imagine that creates a level of stress for a young dog. On top of it, it's important to note that Jennifer's property is essentially abuts a a highway, so to speak, for wild animals. We're talking coyotes, bobcats, javelinas. It's why Jennifer and her family have Anatolian shepherds on their property, is to help protect their property. And so Snuggles, in this moment, with a female companion in heat, Snuggles protecting the property, Snuggles very focused on protecting the property, was startled by the victim in this instance. And he reacted just as Jennifer explained. Those are important facts, and they are important facts for the court to consider here. And we have certainly laid that out, because we believe the fact that he was provoked is an important detail here. It's an important detail under Arizona law, as we have explained to the court. And it really does go to whether this was a proper order to be entered here in light of all of the extenuating circumstances. One issue, I think, central in this case, Sean, if I were to look at this case, I think the case really does come down to process. And that is, and the question we have posed to the courts is whether the government followed the law and honored the safeguards that exist before it takes a step that cannot be undone. And here, that process, it's the whole protection. And so those questions are currently before the Court of Appeals, and potentially maybe before the Pima County Superior Court, depending on how the court decides these questions of which court had the power to act here. Our first argument to the Superior Court in our motion to vacate is that at the time that Jennifer perfected her appeal, the city court did not have the power to act and to enter that second order on December 11th. And that's the order that Snuggles is subject to right now. We have argued that there are a number of what we call voidness arguments. We believe the order is void for a number of reasons. We don't think that the city court had jurisdiction to enter it. We have argued that the amendment was not proper under Arizona law. We have argued that it actually exceeded the Arizona animal destruction statute passed by the Arizona legislature. So we've brought a number of challenges to the courts on this entire process and the orders themselves. And so those are the questions that are before the Superior Court, and the Court of Appeals will either decide those issues itself or will send jurisdiction back to the Superior Court to decide those questions. But we do believe there are a number of questions about the orders themselves and the process itself that ultimately the courts will decide.
4: I hope common sense prevails here. All right, quick break. We'll come back. More if we're all trying here to save Snuggles, a 110-pound Anatolian shepherd dog that should not have been in jail now almost a year, and they want to euthanize this poor dog. We'll continue with the owner of Snuggles, and that's Jennifer Ovancho on the other side, and Christina Ponig Macchio, the attorney in this case. Then we'll get to your calls, 800-941-SHAWN this Friday.
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4: I know the headlines move on, but the heartache and the aftermath of being hit by Iran and their proxies, you know, and the terror and the fight for survival, that does not go away. Iran, all these proxies continue to target Israel. Look what they're doing. They target densely populated areas. The result is a humanitarian crisis in Israel. People need the basics. They need food and water and shelter and clothing and medications. And that's where our friends at the International Fellowship of Christians and Jews are needed. But they can't do the great work of providing humanitarian assistance without your help. There's a recent Hezbollah drone attack in one city, the home of a widow earlier this year. She was trapped inside by the blast. And, you know, she says, quote, "It's hard these days, but I don't want to leave. Please help." Just go to their website, prayifcj.org. 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
16: Daphne Caruana Galizia was a Maltese investigative journalist and blogger who spent her life fighting for truth, justice, and decency in a country overrun by corruption. 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

0: All right, we continue now. The battle to save Snuggles, the dog, 110-pound Anatolian Shepherd dog. We are with their owner, Jennifer Avancho, is with us, as well as their attorney, Christina Ponig Macchio. I can't believe this case has gone on a year. Jennifer, is there anything? We have a dog-loving audience and on this radio show. We're on 760 stations. Can people respectfully petition, write, do anything on your behalf to help you get Snuggles back home where Snuggles belongs?
1: I mean, I would love that. So I'm on X, and I try and post every day, and I have followers there. So, I mean, you can follow me on X, and I have supporters who list people.
0: What is your X account, if you don't mind me asking?
1: Let me look that up.
0: But by the way, I warn you, be careful. If you give it out, you're going to get a lot of, you probably will be contacted by a lot of people, maybe not all of them nice.
1: Okay.
0: Well, welcome to my world.
1: So
0: the people hate me more than Snuggles.
1: So it's at Jennifer EVN 22.
0: Okay. I think this is very important for people to know. It's very, very simple. It's at Jennifer EVN 22. We'll put it up on my website, Hannity.com, if you want to, you know, send a message of support or whatever else people can do to help you. It's so sad to me when common sense does not prevail in government. It's so frustrating to me. I wish both of you all of God's success here. I pray for Snuggles like everybody else. I love dogs. This sounds like a very isolated incident, out of character, based on very specific circumstances. And this should not go on. This is almost a year now this has been going on. This is insane. Anyway, I appreciate both of you. Christina, thank you. Christina, thank you. Jennifer, thank you. I appreciate your time, both of you.
1: Thank you, Sean. We really appreciate you having us.
0: Okay. 800-941-SEAN. If you want to be a part of the program, Linda, we're trying to save the country. We're trying to save the world and make it a more peaceful place. And we're trying to save Lucy and Snuggles. We won in the That's Lucy right. case. Let's hope we have the same result with Snuggles.
2: We have
0: I like
2: a very
0: the name
2: powerful
0: Snuggles.
2: Dog-loving audience. I have no doubt
0: Dog-loving audience. Linda brings all the dog stories to me.
2: I'm counting on you guys.
0: You have no idea what I have to deal with behind the scenes, everybody. None when it comes to puppies and dogs. I think Linda likes dogs more than some people. More than most people, even.
2: That's
0: true. Or false? That's true.
2: 100% accurate and true.
0: Everyone needs a safety security strategy, and that means there might be an instance where somebody wants to bring harm to you and your family and kill you, but that's a lethal option. The FBI tells us, last year we have statistics for, that's 2022, that's less than 0.01% of all altercations that require that response. Now, the beauty of this new technology, please look at their videos online. 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You don't need a background check. It's legal in all 50 states. And these launchers have powerful deterrents that work. 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That means you can believe in it. Again, look at their videos online, BYRNA.com. All launchers are hand-assembled in Fort Wayne, Indiana. 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Have a personal safety security strategy. For all situations. We'll continue this Friday.

0: Confession and child abuse. I'm Monica Nelson, KNST News. The Arizona Supreme Court says clergy members don't have to report child abuse if they learn about it during confession or another confidential religious communication. Critics say the decision could make abuse harder to detect. Supporters argue it protects religious freedom. Downtown safety remains a major concern following the recent mass shooting. Community leaders, business owners, and residents continue discussing ways to improve safety in the area. Authorities say many of the victims injured in the shooting have now been released from the hospital. The public has praised the coordinated response from police officers, firefighters, and emergency medical crews who did respond to the scene. Schools throughout southern Arizona have officially welcomed students back for the new academic year. School districts are emphasizing campus safety, and Davis-Monthan Air Force Base marked the farewell flight of its A-10 aircraft, a significant moment for southern Arizona's military community and a milestone in the aircraft's long history of service. I'm Monica Nelson, KNST AM 790, Tucson's most stimulating.
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1: All right, 25 now till the top of the hour, 800-941-SHAWN, our number, if you want to be a part of the program. 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
1: You know, we spent a lot of time talking about Dr. Fauci being in love with Dr. Fauci. And, you know, but it's even worse than that. And I went into great specificity and detail. Rand Paul had the messages between NIH members going back to the earliest days of the COVID-19 pandemic. What did we find? Members of the NIH up late at night, you know, desperately texting back and forth because they wanted to know whether or not their federal dollars, your taxpayer dollars, was used to fund and build this virus. It turns out that is exactly what happened. The NIH gave taxpayer dollars to a group called the EcoHealth Alliance. The EcoHealth Alliance, and by the way, the NIH knew all of this, then gave a grant to the Wuhan Virology Lab, where it was well known that they did coronavirus research and gain of function research. Now, it gets even more interesting. They didn't tell the American people the truth. Then when Fauci, who first said, oh, masks don't work, well, it may stop one little droplet, but that's about it. The same Fauci in 2012 that said, oh, yeah, even if it caused a worldwide pandemic, I support gain of function research, which is insane. But anyway, they knew. But then they bring out, they throw out this red herring that they knew was total complete BS. And that was that it likely originated in a wet market where they sell exotic animals that I guess people in China eat. Not that appealing to me to eat a bat, but whatever. And so they came up with the wet market theory and they peddled that lie to the American people. It was a disgrace. The whole thing is a disgrace. And Fauci, you know, proclaiming in 20, I'll answer any question anybody has. Okay, gets his pardon or got an auto pen pardon. We don't know. That's certainly a challenge, I think, that will come up. But more importantly, that pardon that he got federally does not apply to the states. My great state, the free state of Florida, is now moving ahead with an investigation. And I would argue likely at the end of this, the possibility is strong of charges against Dr. Fauci for what he did during COVID-19. That should be interesting. James Utmeyer is our AG in the great state of Florida. He's a tough, you know, no holds barred prosecutor. He is a great AG. I want to just, you know, all of the lies we were told. Remember the big lie? we had a few big lies in the Biden years in particular. Joe is not a cognitive mess. It was so transparent that he was. We had lie number two. The border's closed. The border's secure. No, not true. 12 plus million that we know about. Then, of course, those people that got in, the gotaways, we don't know. We do know known terrorists, murderers, rapists, child molesters, cartel members, gang members, other violent criminals got in the country from over 200 countries, many with terror ties. So a lot of lying goes on. One of the big lies had to do with, well, if you get the shot, which the creator of the technology, Dr. Robert Malone, told me on this program, was not perfected and was not meant for mass production. He said in this case, based on this pandemic, he would only use it for people very old, over 65, that's not very old, and people that had comorbidities and pre-existing conditions. That's what he said. That's where he drew the line. You know, Fauci, one mask, not, won't do a thing. Then it was one mask. Then it was two masks. Then it was three masks. Let's put 100 masks on. It was so stupid. Schools closed. Businesses were destroyed. You know, it just we're still feeling the impacts in some places. People's dreams blown up. But the big lie was told. And the media, which is complicit, they were complicit in the lie about open borders, complicit with Joe's cognitive state. They were also complicit in terms of shaming unvaccinated people with the big lie that, well, if you get the vaccination, you're never going to get COVID. Lie. If you get the vaccine, you're never going to spread it to other people. Lie. Let's take a trip down memory lane and listen to the legacy media mob trying to shame you, the American people, into getting vaccinated.
3: This is a pandemic of the unvaccinated.
4: Is it time to start prioritizing ICU beds for people who are vaccinated? And I just think if you don't want to play by any of those rules and then all of a sudden you end up in the hospital, I feel bad that you... But maybe you shouldn't go and take up the resources from someone else.
5: But at some point, you know what? We got to say, you can't work for the federal government if you don't have a vaccine. You can't teach school if you don't have a vaccine. You can't work in hospitals if you don't have a vaccine.
6: If it was up to me, anyone unvaccinated would not be admitted to a hospital. At this point, they've been given plenty of opportunity to get the vaccine. It's time for you to get it. Now, if you don't get it, in my America, all hospitals would be closed to you. You're going to go home and die.
7: I think we have to stop trying to coddle people who are simply willfully denying facts and truth and science. Right. You're not going to be able to persuade them. Just you have to get tough. You have to start making it very, very difficult for people to be around in a country where they're spreading a disease or they're potentially spreading a disease.
8: Dr. Fauci said that if hospitals get any more overcrowded, they're going to have to make some very tough choices about who gets an ICU bed. And that choice doesn't seem so tough to me. Vaccinated person having a heart attack? Yes, come right on in. We'll take care of you. Unvaccinated guy who gobbled horse goo? Rest in peace, Wheezy.
9: Get into those communities. You know the zip code. You know where they live. Go knock on every door with representatives of the community. Why don't you want to take a vaccine? What are you worried about? Speak their language and talk them through it and get them a vaccine.
10: Frankly, if you're not vaccinated at the moment and you're eligible and you've got no health reason for not being vaccinated, you're not just irresponsible. I mean, you're an idiot.
11: We have to stop coddling the morons who will not get the shot. We start by calling them what they are. They are all snowflakes and cowards and idiots and losers. And most importantly, they are afraid.
6: When are we going to stop putting up with the idiots in this country? And just say, you now, it's mandatory to get vaccinated. F*** them, f*** their freedom. I want my freedom to live.
12: If you don't want to get vaccinated, that's your choice. But don't think you can get on a plane or a train besides vaccinated people and put them at risk.
1: Now, I'm telling you, you know, you may not think this is real, but it's real. There was untold amounts of pressure being brought to bear on me. Thank God I have partners in radio and TV that never put any pressure on me at all, zero. And they've always encouraged me to be myself. and I do my own research. I don't play doctor on radio or TV. I'm not a medical doctor. I was never going to tell any of you what you should do, what decision you should make. This was all experimental. However, you know, we did put on Dr. Fareed and we put on, you know, Dr. Tyson and guys that then later had they were saving lives, but they had to fight for their medical licenses. Nobody wanted to talk to the guy that created the technology that even made the mRNA vaccine even available. But the amount of pressure for me to tell you what to do, I wouldn't do it. I refused, just outright refused. It's unbelievable, you know, and I hope there is accountability at the end of the day. Can't happen. David is in North Carolina. David, hi. How are you? Glad you called.
13: Hey, Sean. Thanks for being here for us.
1: What's going on, my friend? Happy Friday to you.
13: To you as well, brother. So I found myself a couple of days ago, actually, talking to my TV, screaming at my TV, when I saw this Fox interview with Megan Romer, the co-chair of the Democratic Socialists of America, you know, hitting all her bullet points for what the socialists are looking for in their government or their potential new government, you know, replacing the president and the Supreme Court. My statement to my television was, with what? What's better than what we have now? Defunding the Pentagon, and who's gonna protect her and the rest of the Democratic Socialists from Iran and, you know, people that want to hurt Americans? You know, just abolishing prisons. And I literally spoke to my TV and said, well, how about if we just send all of the people that you want to vacate from the prisons to New York, to your neighborhood? You know, somebody like Jeffrey Dahmer, you know, in your neighborhood, if he had done what he did to all the other people that he did it to, would that be okay? Would you be willing to let him out of prison? No, they wouldn't. These are just talking points that these guys are, that they're just willing to spew out there and throwing it against the wall to see what sticks. Well, if we ask for 40 things, maybe we'll get 10 of them. You know, these guys are, they're not closeted anymore, man. They are right there in our face.
1: Well, it's all there in black and white. I mean, you know, I thought my colleague Shannon Bream did a great job on Fox News Sunday this weekend exposing this Megan Romer person as, you know, one of their top people. But they're not hiding it. They want to eliminate the U.S. Senate, eliminate the presidency, eliminate the courts. They want amnesty for illegals. They want to abolish all borders. They want to abolish ICE. They want to even defund the Department of War. That's insane. They want to end all deportations. They want to eliminate cash bail. They want to establish a wealth tax. They want their, you know, cradle to grave, womb to the tomb utopia known as the Green New Deal. They want to abolish prisons. They want to abolish the police. They want public ownership of most corporations. That is what they are saying. And the DSA's co-chair confirming in Fox News Sunday, last Sunday, that they plan to abolish the presidency, the Senate, Pentagon, prisons, capitalism. So that's what's at stake in 96 days. That's why I am begging everybody in this audience, because historically, midterm elections do not get the turnout of presidential election years. And I am begging everyone to commit in their mind and their heart and their soul that they're going to vote this year. Because this, we've got 37 of these candidates now that are running. This has got to be stopped dead in its tracks right here, right now. And, you know, the Democratic Party, their silence is deafening. They don't have the moral clarity, courage to stand up to these lunatics. So it's up to us to send a message. And it's up to us to save our country. And your country is now calling upon you to do it. Good call, my friend. All right, quick break, right back to our phones. 800-941-SHAWN, our number if you want to be a part of the program as we continue.
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0: to our busy phones. It's toll-free 800-941-SHAWN if you want to be a part of the program. Let's say hi to Leah in Texas. Leah, God bless Texas. Happy Friday. We got about 90 seconds. They're all yours.
1: Thank you so much, Sean. After hearing the chronicles of Dr. Fauci that came out, how his true feelings are about the importance of this virus and his complete disregard for not only America, but evidently the whole world, and being cowardly during his testimony, I think we should make his dreams come true that he put in his chronicles. I think we should name the virus after Fauci. It should be the Fauci virus. It's just incredible how he set all this up. I'm still stunned, and I'm so angry for everything we went through with our high school kids and our college kids and our spouses trying to go to work. I think we should honor his wishes, and it should become the Fauci virus.
0: I just want him held accountable. James Utmeyer, the AG in my state of Florida, is amazing. And the states can absolutely look to bring charges against him and others that lied and misled the American people and that were involved in this madness. And I hope he does. I hope he does soon. I know he's planning on doing it. Governor DeSantis has confirmed it. And I can't wait. I got to run, Leah. God bless Texas. You have a great weekend, okay?
1: You too. Thank you.
0: All right. 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
7: They say they will disarm. I'm Lisa Lucera, Fox News. Hamas says they will agree to the terms of the Gaza peace plan if Israel ends its strikes, as President Trump highlights terms of the plan during a cabinet meeting this morning.
8: President Trump's Board of Peace says it has a deal for Hamas to disarm as part of a peace plan that would eventually see Israel withdraw from Gaza.
9: It's a big step for the Middle East, and people are really impressed by it, and they're surprised by it.
8: Speaking at a cabinet meeting at Camp David, President Trump says a weaker Iran was key to the breakthrough. Still, Israeli officials have signaled skepticism, and President Trump concedes.
9: Will it go through its ups and downs? It's a very complex situation over there. The people are very complex.
8: A comprehensive peace plan calls for an international stabilization force to train a Palestinian police force to take over security operations in the Strip.
7: Fox's Jared Halpern in the White House. And on Iran, the president again said the U.S. will be hitting it very hard.
9: Iran is doing very poorly, just in case you read incorrect stories. They're doing very, very poorly. They're having a hard time. They've been very dishonest. They've been very dishonorable to deal with.
7: This coming after strikes earlier this week in retaliation for Iranian missile attacks on U.S. forces in Jordan. CENTCOM says those missiles were intercepted. Pima County, Arizona authorities have released early ransom notes in the disappearance of Nancy Guthrie in hopes someone might recognize the writing style. The mother of today's show host, Savannah Guthrie, was last seen 6 months ago.
10: Despite doorbell camera video of the suspected kidnapper, no one has been named or identified. None of the ransom notes have been authenticated, and there's been no proof of life.
7: Fox's Claudia Cowan, the first note sent February 2nd, said Guthrie was safe but scared and would be released unharmed once the captors receive $4 million in Bitcoin, with the demand increasing if the first ransom was not met. 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
1: Okay. Replace the presidency and Supreme Court as we now know them.
2: Yep.
1: Abolish ICE.
2: Absolutely.
1: Abolish borders and give amnesty to anyone currently in the U.S. illegally.
2: As a long-term plan, yep.
1: Defund the Pentagon.
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1: Abolish prisons, at least in large part.
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3: 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Welcome to the revolution.
0: Yeah, we're coming to your city. 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
3: 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More behind-the-scenes information on breaking news and more bold, inspired solutions for America. Coming up next, our final news roundup and information overload hour.
4: All right, news roundup and information overload hour. 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You want to be a part of the program. It's 800-941-SEAN. The president, for the first time today, had a cabinet meeting at Camp David. I've actually been to Camp David one time. Linda, I think you remember. It was during the Bush year. No, was it? No, I think it was during Trump's first term. I might have been there once during the Bush years. I don't remember. I mean, I've been on the road so much in my life, I can't remember here, there, or anywhere. It's a beautiful place. It's a place for presidents to relax. It's not a place that President Trump goes to often, but he held his first cabinet meeting. So I want to play the cabinet meeting, because this way you get to hear directly from every agency what they're doing on behalf of the American people, because you'll never get this information from the legacy media mob. Let's play that from Camp David and the president earlier today.
5: America is safer and stronger and far more successful than it was 2 years ago, and I think, frankly, than it ever was. I don't think it's ever been anything like this. We're building more factories and plants in this country than we've ever built before. And we're going to be, at some point, we'll be leaving this position, and we're going to leave this country in very, very good shape, better shape than it's ever been. In less than 18 months, we've turned around 4 years of disaster, and we now have the strongest border in American history. We went from the worst border, I believe, of any country in history. 25 million people came through in 4 years. And these are people that, in many cases, you don't want. They were murderers. They were drug dealers. They were people that you do not want. But now we have the strongest border in American history. And for the last 15 months, the report just came out again, we've had no people coming in through our southern border, zero. And it's almost hard to say, because you'd say, is that even possible? They had 25 million people came in. We have no people coming in through illegally through our southern border. And that's in history, so think of that zero, a big, beautiful zero. The murder rate saw its single largest drop ever recorded to the lowest in 125 years. That goes back to, think of it, it goes back to 1900, lowest murder rate in the history of our country. So that's something. Today, I just want to mention that we heard in Minnesota there was a cyber attack, and they blame it on Iran. I don't think so. I blame it on Minnesota because they're grossly incompetent. There was a cyber attack of 30 water plants, and I would blame it on Minnesota and the governor, the corrupt governor of Minnesota. They like to say, oh, it was Iran. Iran should be so lucky. Iran's got bigger problems than worrying about Minnesota. This month it was announced that inflation is dropping at the fastest rate in more than 6 years. Walmart, Sam's Club, Giant Eagle, and others are slashing prices by hundreds of grocery stores, and all of the stores, I mean, throughout the country, they're slashing prices, something that you haven't seen for a long time since my last administration. The stock market has set 73 all-time record highs since the election. That means all-time record highs, 73 days out of a very short period of time. And the typical 401k is up by more than $30,000, and when you think of that, if you add another $1,000 to it, it will be, we set the record in the last administration, a record still standing. This administration is going to blow my last administration away. When the factories that we're building at record, and we're not building them, all over the world they're building. They're coming from all over the world. They're coming from Germany with the cars. They're coming from Germany. They're coming from Japan, South Korea, Canada, Mexico. from all over the world that are building auto plants here, because otherwise they have to pay tariffs. The tariffs have made our country rich and successful. And all of this, I mean, I'd like to say it was the election. On November 5th, it was the election, and that's fine. But without the election, you wouldn't have what I've done economically. So we have the most successful environment that we've ever had. There's never been anything like it from the standpoint of investment into our country. It's 5 to 6 times higher than anybody has ever seen, than any other country, not just us, has ever had. On July 4th, we launched Trump accounts, a key provision of our great, big, beautiful bill. And these tax-free investment savings accounts have already been activated by over 7 million children. These are investments made in our future, which is our children. Our children are the most important aspect of our future, with more being added each day. So it's a tremendous hit. Over 7 million, and really, really just got going, I would say, Scott, about 2 weeks ago when it was we got the final approvals. And we have over 7 million. Actually, there's never been anything quite like that. But millions of accounts are pre-funded with $1,000 from the U.S. Treasury or generous gifts from private donors like Michael and Susan Dell and others who have given billions of dollars, billions. People are putting up hundreds of millions and billions of dollars into it and buying really a great future for children. When they turn 18 or when they turn 21, instead of having no hope, no future, they will end up with hundreds of thousands of dollars and maybe even more than that. So it's going to be something to see. With modest additional contributions, they'll grow by numbers that should be, it could be over $200,000. We're looking at the timeline. I wish we had an economy like we have now with the stock markets going up, but they will benefit by our country being successful. And we're going to give every child a head start on the American dream. So go to TrumpAccounts.gov. They're really something. The whole world's talking about it, and it's far ahead of schedule. Nobody thought it would be as successful as it's been, but it should be. It should be. And we start them off with $1,000, and this was part of the great, big, beautiful bill. So I just want to thank everybody around this table. You've been very special. I want to thank a lot of the media people, because many of you have been very, very fair. That's one of the reasons you're here, frankly. But you've been very fair. You've covered me this time, I mean, much more fairly, I think, than the first term. The first term was a great success. We had the greatest economy in history in the first term, and this term is going to blow it away. I think this term is going to actually blow it away. So it's an honor to have you, and I'd like to ask our great Vice President, J.D. Vance, to say a few words, followed by Marco and Pete and Scott and Bobby Kennedy. Okay? Thank you very much, everybody. Please, J.D.
6: Well, great. Thanks, Mr. President. First of all, thanks for having us at this historical and beautiful place, and it's an honor to be on the team, an honor to be able to work on fraud, which is what I want to talk about today, though I know we have a lot of things going on. This has been an amazing team, from Kelly Loeffler at SBA, to Doug at the VA, to Todd and Bobby Kennedy. This really has required a whole-of-administration approach to try to tackle fraud. There are a few things that I want to talk about and celebrate. The first is that just since the beginning of the fraud task force that I started under the president's leadership and direction, we have identified $230 billion of fraud that's being perpetrated against the American people, and we have halted already $56 billion of that. It's sometimes hard. Once the money has already gone out the door, it's hard to get it back, but stopping it from going out the door is how we save the American people, $56 billion, and of course, we're going to keep on working on that. Just today, Mr. President, we will announce 17 new anti-fraud actions that will total about a third of $1 billion, and that's added to the $230 billion that we've already uncovered. And I want to just talk, for the benefit of the American people, about why do we care so much about this? Because what I always try to remind people is that fraud has two victims. So, to give one concrete example, there is a program that is administered by Medicaid, and that program ensures that low-income moms and low-income babies have access to neonatal care. Now, I think most Americans probably share my view that this is one of the great things about the United States of America, that if we see a baby and we see a young mother that requires help, we help our fellow Americans. That's a good thing. It's something that we should be proud of. And yet, There is a program that has defrauded the moms and the babies who benefit from these. You've gotten people who've gotten rich by setting up false companies that are providing false services. So who loses in that equation? Number one, of course, is the American taxpayer that is $230 billion poorer because of the fraud that this country has let go on. But I actually think most importantly is that we've seen that program run out of money. So we've seen moms and babies unable to access the health care that they need because the fraudsters have gotten rich. That is a disgrace. And until the president ordered us to stop it, no one was doing anything about it. So we've made a lot of progress, Mr. President, in just under a year. But we're going to keep on working at it because we believe the American people deserve to have their money spent as you and the Congress have directed it.
5: There's big numbers you're finding, tremendous numbers. They look like Elliot Ness. Does anybody know who Elliot Ness? They look like that group of people you have lined up behind you. They're doing a great job.
6: Yes, sir.
5: Billions, think of it, not millions, billions of dollars is being recovered, billions. And you haven't seen anything yet. We have things happening that people aren't going to believe. The level of corruption and fraud that took place under the Biden administration was unprecedented. And Minnesota, California, Maine, believe it or not. You know, you think of Maine as this wonderful place.
6: Yep.
5: It's the level of corruption is incredible. All over the place. So, great job. Thank you very much.
6: Thanks, sir.
5: Okay, please.
7: Oh, my turn. Well, first of all, thank you for bringing us out here. I got the chance to drive for the first time in a year and a half, which is no work. It was fun. It was great. And so just a couple points that we all know, we've followed in the news, obviously, the events in the Middle East and others here can talk about that, not that they're not important, but there's some other issues happening around the world, Mr. President, that you've shown great leadership in that have not gotten nearly as much attention. I think they deserve a mention today. The first is the International Criminal Court is an illegitimate international organization that, frankly, illegitimate, they've made themselves illegitimate because they claim that even if you're not a member of that court, they can come after you. What that literally means in the future is that American servicemen, political leaders, and others could find themselves under indictment by this International Criminal Court. And if you want to know a little bit about it, Jack Smith used to work there. These are the people that think they can go out and basically indict any world leader and haul them into The Hague. So we tried to get them to reform and listen to us. They wouldn't do it. They're very arrogant. We've now begun an effort to really try to bring that court to heel.
5: Well, there's no information that they're after me. It could happen. Just so you know, because she's talking about it, I'm saying that means that maybe he's not trying to defend me. He is trying to defend Bibi and various other people. But there are many people that shouldn't be looked at that way. But there is no indication that I'm one of them at this moment.
7: Well, and I actually think the people who are in biggest danger in our system are servicemen, people in uniform. But they'll try to go out for the rest of their lives. They'll not be able to travel anywhere in the world with their families because they could be arrested on one of these. Imagine, you're a soldier, you fought in a war, and 20 years later, they try to come grab you. So this is a big problem. So we've had dozens of countries already join us in efforts. Since we started 2 weeks ago, 5 countries have already quit the ICC and notified them that they're leaving, and we think there'll be more. The second thing is we had an unprecedented ministerial. 60 countries came to Washington, and we're a part of an effort where we were shedding light on far-left terrorism and violence. You know, if a bomb goes off somewhere and it's tied to some right-wing group, or what I don't consider neo-Nazis right-wing, I consider them Nazis, right? But you're going to get a lot of attention on that. But if it's a leftist group, an Antifa group, that gets no coverage, or they ignore the ideological spin and the ideological reason behind it. So we've got 60 countries came up here and hopefully creating a strong coalition to go after far-left violent terrorism. Go after it and call it by name, and I think we're building a very strong coalition there. We've had some successes in the Middle East, Mr. President, as you know, in the diplomatic front. The deal with Lebanon and Israel is unprecedented. President Ayoun was here a week ago. I think that was the first visit by a Lebanese president in over 30-some odd years. In fact, this is the first time the Israelis and the Lebanese government have spoken at the official level in close to 30 years. And that was thanks to your leadership. A lot of work to be done to keep that peace and build on it. But it's a real achievable. And of course, as you announced last night, Mr. President, this disarmament deal that you brought about with Steve and Jared's work on Hamas is another big step as well. It's something a lot of people thought would never happen. It needs to happen, but the fact they've even agreed to it is a real achievable. Last point is on the Western Hemisphere. for the first time in 15, 20 years, the overwhelming majority of the countries in the Western Hemisphere are now led by pro-American leaders and pro-American governments. It's an extraordinary achievement. All of it happening through virtually every election that's happened in the Western Hemisphere since you were elected president has elected someone who is pro-American. And I think this is an incredible situation. And last but not least, and I have to thank a number of agencies here, particularly the Department of War, after that terrible earthquake in Venezuela, within 36 hours, the full force of the American government was on the ground providing humanitarian assistance. It was a sight to behold. The USS Ford, I think, was in their port. Our Marines and Armed Service personnel were helping run their airport and their tower. It is one of the fastest, most dramatic, and most effective humanitarian responses, certainly in recent history, if not ever. And they came at the direction of the president. In fact, within an hour of that earthquake hitting, I remember because I was overseas, the president called and said, make sure we go in there and help these people recover from this. And we did. And thanks to your leadership, Mr. President. It's a great story. Enough needs to be told about it because the credit goes to so many agencies represented here today, but really the Department of War's effort was phenomenal. So thank you.
4: 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Your calls this Friday, 800-941-SHAWN, our number.
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15: On the night before Halloween in 1975, 15-year-old Martha Moxley was murdered in the Tony Bellhaven neighborhood of Greenwich, Connecticut. She was rich and beautiful and loved by all who knew her. For decades, despite intense media scrutiny, police failed to make an arrest. In 2000, 25 years after Martha's murder, her one-time neighbor, Michael Skakel, was arrested. He'd been 15, like her, at the time of the crime. He was also a cousin of the Kennedys.
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15: 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Of course Michael Skakel killed his next-door neighbor Martha Moxley. 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My name is Andrew Goldman. 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
19: A quiet residential neighborhood erupts in chaos. Carmine Galante, the feared boss of the Bonanno crime family, lies dead, his cigar still clutched between his teeth.
20: Masked men walked into Joe and Mary's luncheonette in Brooklyn today and gunned down Carmine Galante, a man believed to be the most powerful mafia chieftain in the country.
19: The execution sent shockwaves through the criminal underworld and set the stage for one of the most pivotal criminal cases in New York City history. From the minds behind the acclaimed television series comes Law and Order: Criminal Justice System. This isn't a scripted drama. These are real stories told by the people who have lived them.
21: My father should have been a dead man.
19: For decades, the mafia had New York City in a stranglehold, with law enforcement seemingly powerless to intervene. But the murder of Carmine Galante marked the beginning of the end. Discover how a group of young prosecutors took on the mafia, and with the help of law enforcement, brought down its most powerful figures.

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0: and child abuse. I'm Monica Nelson, KNST News. The Arizona Supreme Court says clergy members don't have to report child abuse if they learn about it during confession or another confidential religious communication. Critics say the decision could make abuse harder to detect. Supporters argue it protects religious freedom. Downtown safety remains a major concern following the recent mass shooting. Community leaders, business owners, and residents continue discussing ways to improve safety in the area. Authorities say many of the victims injured in the shooting have now been released from the hospital. The public has praised the coordinated response from police officers, firefighters, and emergency medical crews who did respond to the scene. Schools throughout southern Arizona have officially welcomed students back for the new academic year. School districts are emphasizing campus safety, and Davis-Monthan Air Force Base marked the farewell flight of its A-10 aircraft, a significant moment for southern Arizona's military community and a milestone in the aircraft's long history of service. I'm Monica Nelson, KNST AM 790, Tucson's most stimulating.
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7: 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Those men, trusted educators, football coaches, and twins, are now facing more than 50 charges related to alleged child sex abuse. So why did it take so long? This is a story about a group of women who say they survived the abuse, who took matters into their own hands and are still fighting for the girls they used to be.
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0: Nordstrom Rack is stepping on the gas this fall with 20 new stores set to open across 15 states between now and November, expanding the off-price retailer's footprint from Florida to Washington. 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Iowa is among 34 states now offering Freedom Hauler commercial driver's licenses for experienced military drivers. The initiative puts military vets behind the wheels of commercial semi-trucks. President Donald Trump explained the program.
12: Under our brand new Freedom Haulers, we call it Freedom Haulers Initiative, any American who has driven a heavy truck for our military will automatically be eligible for a commercial driver's license.
0: New York taking prediction market Kalshi to court. Andrew Whitman reports.
13: The offices of Governor Kathy Hochul and State AG Letitia James announced the suit, calling Kalshi an illegal gambling operation. This after a pair of federal court rulings this week against the online prediction market that cleared the way for New York's suit. The state AG says Kalshi is not a licensed gambling venue and lacks age restrictions. The suit calls for Kalshi to either shut down or be licensed and to pay fines, forfeit illegal earnings, and pay restitution to users.
0: Give blood if you can. The American Red Cross warning of a nationwide blood shortage.
14: The impact on the patients is huge. I mean, we risk delaying procedures because we don't have enough blood.
0: Stephanie Ferraro.

0: Hannity uncovers the real truth about the politics of D.C. He's your watchdog on Big Brother every day. Hannity is on right now.
1: I-25 now till the top of the hour. 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All right, let's get back to the president at Camp David. He had a cabinet meeting, and then he took a lot of questions. We're going to run that Q&A with the president and his friends in the legacy media mob.
2: We've seen these strikes between Iran and the United States for the past 10 days. How do you go about reviving the ceasefire and getting diplomacy back on track?
3: Well, I think we just want to win. You know, we just want to win. We're doing very well. We're trying to be nice as you can be in, you know, a situation like that. But, and, you know, they're being decimated. They have no Navy. They have no Air Force. They have no anti-aircraft. It doesn't mean they don't have any capability. They have some, but very little. We just want to win. We don't want to have them. It's very simple. They cannot have a nuclear weapon. Iran will not have a nuclear weapon, and they can't have a nuclear weapon. If they did, the Middle East would have been wiped out by now. If I didn't stop the JCPOA, the Obama deal, if I didn't terminate that, they would have had a nuclear weapon. I believe Israel would no longer be with us in big parts of the Middle East and perhaps other countries in different continents, frankly, because these people are crazy. So they cannot have a nuclear weapon, and they won't.
4: Mr. President,
2: what do you expect over the next 4 weeks, 8 weeks?
3: Well, you know, we'll be hitting them very hard.
4: Mr. President,
3: at some point they're going to say, we just can't take it anymore.
4: Mr. President, on the disarmament deal that you announced, do you have assurances from Israel that they are on board with this deal? And what comes first? Does Israel pull back and then Hamas disarms, or does Hamas need to disarm and then Israel leaves?
3: So we do have an understanding with Israel. Israel is very happy about it. Israel helped us with it. And they've been very good. They've been very good about it. Most people said that would be a deal that would be undoable. Now, will it go through its ups and downs? It's a very complex situation over there. The people are very complex and difficult. Many cases wonderful, many cases not so wonderful. But that will be it's a great breakthrough. Nobody thought that would be possible to disarm Hamas. That shows you how much success we're having with Iran. Because if you go 4 months ago, 5 months ago, a deal like that would have been impossible. So it's a big step for the Middle East, and people are really impressed by it, and they're surprised by it.
4: And what comes first, Mr. President? What comes first?
5: Mr. Infantino speak to you about their proposal to sell a stake in the World Cup, and is that something you support, having just happened?
3: Who?
5: Did FIFA or Mr. Infantino speak to you about their proposal to sell a stake in the World Cup?
3: No, I didn't.
6: Mr. President, you said this morning on Truth Social that victims of government abuse should be paid back.
3: Yeah.
6: Even if it's not the anti-weaponization fund, would you still want the acting attorney general?
3: Well, I'm talking about the weaponization against large numbers of people in our country by the Biden administration and by Obama. but by the Biden administration in particular in this case. But large numbers of people, their lives have been ruined. They've been destroyed. Their families have been, you know, decimated. They've gone to prison for no reason whatsoever. There's never been a group of people, most likely, I mean, I can think of a couple that were treated pretty badly, groups, but there's essentially never been a group of people treated so badly as these people. And this fund was not for me. This fund was for those people that have been weaponized, that have been abused. Now, I was abused. They attacked my house, Mar-a-Lago, where I live. And I was, you know, big damages should have been given to me. I don't want anything. I'm not talking about myself. I think that there's a group of people in this country, history will show, that were treated like nobody else has ever been treated. So badly, so horribly. Their families have been ruined. Many, many suicides. They've committed suicide. People that were very successful that wanted to go to a rally or an event and ended up spending the rest of their lives in horror. No, so I mean, you can say what you want about the fund, and they've agreed to not have a fund. But there are a lot of people that are very upset about it. A lot of Republican people, a lot of Democrat people are very upset about it. A lot of people were covered. I wasn't covered by that fund. I don't want to be covered by the fund. I probably was abused more than anybody in the history of our country. But I wasn't looking for that. But there were a lot of people, and I'll tell you something, Todd Blanche is a very, very good man, and he shouldn't be in the middle of this. He should get approved, because you will never get anybody like him. You're never going to get anybody. And to make him a pawn in this whole thing, this is being done by a senator. And I don't really blame him, to be honest with you. I endorsed his opponent. And as soon as I endorsed his opponent went through the roof and he won the primary election in Texas for his Senate. And the man that lost, the man that I didn't endorse, has become very angry, and that's okay. I mean, I understand that. I probably would do the same thing. You want to know the truth? I think I'd do the same thing.
4: Mr. President, all on that, though, do you agree, just to be clear, do you agree with the acting attorney general that the anti-weaponization fund is dead? And why not just put that in
3: writing? Well, it is dead, but, you know, I wish it weren't, to be honest with you. I think people were horribly treated, horribly abused. This has nothing to do with Todd. This was me. Horribly abused, and I'd like to see them compensated for the pain. They lost their families. They committed suicide. Many people committed suicide. They went down for an innocent journey. And I'm not only talking there, I'm talking about not even having to do with that. The way they were treated. The Biden administration and the Obama administration weaponized government and destroyed lives.
4: Are you willing to accept limits on the scope of the audit immunity deal in order to get Attorney General Blanche confirmed?
3: Well, no, he should be approved forthwith. I mean, you're never going to get a person like that. Everybody agrees to it. Don't forget, Senator Cornyn thought he was phenomenal until he lost. You know, when he lost, is that a correct statement? You come from Texas. I mean, he thought this was the most incredible person, and then when he lost, and he lost because of me. I endorsed somebody else. And as soon as I endorsed the other person became a rocket ship upward. And he lost. And, you know, I think I'd be the same.
4: But would you accept?
3: I mean, I shouldn't say that, but I'd be upset also. And so I fully understand it. He shouldn't be that way. I shouldn't be that way. But he is that way. He's become a very angry person. And I understand. You have a couple of others that I've cause their defeat too, and you know, we'll probably hear from them too. Yeah.
7: Mr. President, back on Iran, there was a report that you got a proposal from the military to go big and hit them hard over 10 or 14 days.
3: Well, going big.
7: Are you going to consider?
3: We've already gone big. Look, I mean, what's big? They had 159 ships. That was their entire Navy, 159. Their entire Navy is laying at the bottom of the sea. I'd say that's going big. They had 200 airplanes, they're all gone. Every one of them. They're not one airplane. They had anti-aircraft weaponry, very good, but it didn't work. And it's all gone. Their radar is all gone. Their leaders are all gone. Everything's all gone. But they'll fight onward.
7: Mr. President, on Ukraine, you said the other day that you're not sure about whether to grant Ukraine the Patriot missile license that had been discussed. Do you want to see more from Zelensky before you take that action?
3: Well, it's a big step. Look, we have the greatest weapons in the world. We have the greatest drones in the world. People don't know that. We have the greatest weaponry in the world. We have, in the case of President Zelensky, he'd like to have some Patriots. He'd like to have some Tomahawks. which is, you know, lethal, one offensive, one defensive. But when you give somebody the right, very complex weapons, by the way, I mean, the Patriot, as an example, the other day you read that five missiles were shot. They were going 8,600 miles an hour. Think of it, 8,600. Now, a car, if you go 60, it gets to be a little fast. If you go 100, 8,600 miles an hour, and they were big missiles, and they were shot at Jordan, and our guys were there, bing, bing, bing, bing, bing. Five, bing, bing, bing, bing, bing. Right? I don't want to be by six. I had to be very careful. That would have been a great sound bite. Right? There were five missiles, and we shot all five down before they got close. Nobody else has that capacity. These weapons are incredible. We have to be very careful about letting somebody build them. You know, it's very important now. We are building many plants now to make those and other. The Tomahawk missile is the most incredible thing. It can go into a doorway. You can put it through a window of a house. Nobody's ever seen anything like it. You have to be very judicious, but you have to be very careful. Now, we have not agreed to that. We're talking about it. But it's a hard thing to give away that kind of technology. And I don't think this would ever happen. But, you know, those people that you give that technology, they can someday turn on you. You know, that is possible. If you look at war, it's happened a couple of times over the years, right? So we have to be very careful. I mean, we guard that. We have the greatest military in the world, but we have the greatest weapons in the world. Now we have to make them a little bit faster because we've given a lot away. You know, President Biden, unfortunately, gave a lot away to Ukraine. And he gave, so did I. I mean, I gave them the javelins, the tank busters. Without the javelins, that war would have been a one-day war. It would have been over. They wiped out the tanks going up to Kiev when they got stuck in the mud. They had a general that decided to go through the mud instead of going up the highway where they were going very nicely. It would have been over. But no, I gave them the javelins. The javelins are unbelievably. We have the greatest weapons in the world. We have to be very careful about giving out the secrets to those weapons. And they're not, you can't copy them. It's a little like NVIDIA. They have a chip. They say you cannot copy it. The complexity is so great, you cannot. You know, most things you copy. China's known for it, other countries that we do something. And I guess we copy also. But most things you can copy pretty easily. There's a chip that they made, their ultimate chip, and they always have the ultimate chip. And I say, well, why doesn't somebody copy it? Because they can't, the complexity. They can't copy our weapons. We have the greatest weapons in the world, many of them. Those are just two or three that I mentioned. But you cannot copy them, so we have to be very careful.
5: As Hamas disarms as part of this plan, who do you see as taking possession of those weapons that they had? Does that go to the new government?
3: Could it be the Board of Peace, mostly? It's going to be run by the Board. This Board of Peace has been an amazing, it's led by some amazing people. Board of Peace.
4: Mr. President, you said they do have some capabilities left. Yeah. Should Americans be prepared for these back and forth attacks to continue until Iran simply isn't able to strike
3: They'll get weaker. They'll get a little stronger maybe now, but they'll get weaker and then they peter out. Sure, I think so. I mean, it'd be foolish to say no. You know, you always have to keep your guard up.
4: What is the status of talks? Who went from the administration?
3: Well, they always want to talk, but they break their word so often. Steve is talking, Jared. We have very good people. JD's involved, very strongly involved. We have great people talking. Marco's involved.
4: Because they say talks aren't happening.
3: Very good people. We're the best people. But they'll make a deal. As an example, we'll talk about nuclear. And we'll be in there talking about nuclear for 7 hours. I say, why do you need seven? You can take 10 minutes. You have 5 minutes. You should solve it. But 7 hours. And then they'll go out, and I'll say, they discuss nuclear. And they'll go out and they'll say, we never discussed nuclear. And I say, why do they say that? All they do is make me angry. You know, they just make me angry. Any other questions?
7: Do you believe that you can reach a deal with Iran, given that you talked about
3: it? Yes, you can. I mean, look, I'm losing faith in them because they do lie and they do misrepresent. Well, the other day, the five missiles were shot. We knocked them down, but we were in the midst of a negotiation. I mean, I'm waiting for Steve to call me. How's the negotiation going? And instead, I got a call from Pete that they just shot five missiles at one of our bases in Jordan. We have bases in Jordan. Fortunately, our people operated the equipment. It's also very complex to operate. You know, you talk about the equipment. It's you have to be, oftentimes you see, where did you go to school? MIT, Caltech. I mean, you know, they go to schools that are not as normal for the military, to be honest with you. We have unbelievably brilliant people operating that equipment. We have unbelievable people. Think of it, we had 111 missiles were shot at the Abraham Lincoln aircraft carrier. Out of the 111 missiles, 111 missiles were shot down.
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right, that's going to wrap things up for this week, this Friday. Let Not Your Heart Be Troubled. Hannity tonight, 9 Eastern on the Fox News Channel. Tom Tiffany, Ari Fleischer, Aaron McGuire, the great Victor Davis Hanson, the great one, Mark Levin, Jimmy Fallon, all coming up. Set your DVR tonight. Hannity at 9. We'll see you tonight. News you'll never get from the legacy media mob back here on Monday. Have a great weekend with your family and your loved ones.

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6: The feds put a water plan on the table. I'm Brad Siegel, KNST News. The federal government is proposing new water cuts for California, Nevada, and here in Arizona. KNST's Wendy Swanson has more.
7: The proposed plan comes as the seven states that rely on the Colorado River have been unable to reach an agreement before current guidelines expire. The Interior Department says the framework is designed to respond to changing water conditions while allowing states to continue negotiating a long-term solution. Governor Katie Hobbs responded to the proposal today, calling some of the options unacceptable. She says she'll push for the adoption of the lower basin proposal, which she says would protect Arizona from massive water cuts and distribute water cutbacks more fairly. Wendy Swanson, KNST News.
6: Two ransom notes sent by someone who claimed to be Nancy Guthrie's kidnapper are being released by police. The Pima County Sheriff's Department says they're still investigating and called on people to read the notes to try to find linguistic characteristics to help identify the suspect. It all comes as tomorrow marks 6 months since Guthrie disappeared from her home in the Catalina foothills. Republican candidate for governor Andy Biggs announcing that former Arizona State Senator Sina Kerr is his pick to be lieutenant governor. In a post on X, Biggs called Kerr strong, steady, and a fighter for Arizona. Kerr is a dairy farmer from Buckeye. I'm Brad Siegel, KNST, AM 790, Tucson's most stimulating.
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14: Oh, we've made it once again. The week goes by quickly, doesn't it? Especially when it's 1,000 degrees. Gary Lewis with you. 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Thank you for listening. 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And you could be watching and listening on the 550 KFYI YouTube channel, where you watch, you listen, you chat, you do it all. It's all done there. So I've had some more time to reflect about KK Katie Hobbs choosing to not debate Andy Biggs. And a couple of things. First off, it's ridiculous. Everything in life revolves around Seinfeld. Remember the Seinfeld episode when he ran into a guy he went to high school with and he wanted to race him because Jerry beat him in a race? And Jerry said, "I choose not to run," because Jerry cheated, just like Katie Hobbs did, right? Jerry cheated, and he didn't want to do it. "I choose not to run. Katie, I choose not to debate." So before all this, and I was thinking about a new nickname for Katie, only because the fact that her campaign staff has literally zero faith in her. I know KK Katie is very catchy, but how about Mensa Katie? Huh? Mensa Katie. Here she is again. Mensa Katie. I crack myself up at least, right? That's just what happens. So if you think Katie Hobbs is dumb, how about her campaign? Just think about this for a second also. The news broke at 5:30 while I was on the air with you yesterday that KK Katie Hobbs, Mensa Katie, is not going to debate Andy Biggs. And again, the reason why is they claim she does much better face-to-face with Arizonans than doing a debate. She does horribly with everyone, let's just face it. But what I don't understand is, why would they release that on a Thursday? Like, you know you're going to get raked over the coals. You know you're going to get just ridiculed for everything. Why wouldn't KK Katie Hobbs' campaign wait until Friday at 6:30 to release she's not going to debate Andy Biggs? Because they're banking on people just wanting to go out and tie one on, maybe get some Taco Bell, have some explosive reactions. I don't know. And then the weekend happens, and by Monday you forget about everything. How? You think Katie Hobbs is dumb? Look at her campaign. And then I was thinking about this too. You know, people are supposed to have pride, right? Has anybody told you you can't do something? Has anybody told you something like that? I remember, and Darren will remember this, I will not give out names because it's just not worth it. But when I started in radio, and I'm going to age myself now, 25 years ago, all I wanted to do was be on the radio. That's all I wanted. I was very young to be on talk, but I wanted to be on the air. I wanted to be on the air. And the program director at the time, you know who that is, Darren, you know who that is, comes up to me and says, "Oh, I see you so much more as like an executive producer." And under my breath, I'm going, "I'll show you." I have never forgotten that to this day, right? I have never forgotten. Who do you think you are? Where is this? Where is she, by the way? She is no longer in radio. She is no longer here. And she's a freaking weirdo anyway. So is she saving turtles? Is that what she is? Exactly. She is. I think she is in Southern Arizona. She could be listening right now on KNSD. Yeah, you. If you are, I hope you are. I'm talking about you and you know it. So I see you more as the executive producer. Yeah, you should try actually coming to work once in a while. Anyway, I've never forgotten that, and it drove me. I mean, I wanted to do it anyway, but that really pissed me off. Because I have drive, right? I have pride. I have passion. I'm lucky enough to love what I do. And that's why I thought about KK Katie Hobbs. Does she not have any pride? Does she not have any care for what anybody thinks? If you're Katie Hobbs, Unless, again, she is Mensa Katie. She is not the brightest bulb. She's actually quite stupid. So maybe it doesn't bother her. Maybe she's one of those people. I realize I'm not very good at things. And yeah. So maybe, just maybe, Katie Hobbs is fine with looking like a complete moron. How many people are totally fine with just looking like a dope, like a chump? And that's what Katie Hobbs looks like right now. What would you do if your coworkers looked at you and said, you can't do this? Would you just sit back and take it? Like, should I have taken it from that program director? Well, yeah, I guess she's right. I'll never be on the air. I'm just going to be a producer, and that's just going to be that. That's okay. I mean, if you're Katie Hobbs and your campaign manager and advisor say, Katie, we're going to advise you to not do a debate with Andy Biggs. Again, if she had a brain that functioned and pride and didn't want to be a chump, wouldn't she sit back and say, you know what? I'm going to get raked over the coals for this. I'm confident in what I did. I know I would be a good governor again. I have no fear about standing there on a stage with Andy Biggs. I have no doubt that I can do the job, and I'm going to let everyone know because I'm sick and tired of getting made fun of when I know it's not true. But apparently it is true. Like, that's one thing you got to hear from this. She is not a smart person. She is not capable. And I mean, if I am the governor, one day if I'm the governor of Arizona and my staff comes to me and say, we don't think you should really do a debate. It's not going to, I'd say, screw you. Who the hell do you think you are? I'm the one on the ballot. I'm the boss. I'm going to do this. But apparently Katie Hobbs is such a frigging chump, is such a rank amateur and such a bonehead that she just said, okay, if you don't think I should really do this, then I guess I just won't really do it then. And I'm like, man, not only do I think she's a chump and I think she's a dope, so does her campaign manager. So do her advisors. So do her staffers. And Kate, this is why, if you really don't have the confidence in your decision-making and speaking like an adult, then you should not be governor. You don't deserve the job because I don't trust you to make decisions now. Who is telling you what to do? You are a fraud. She, like, this proves now more than ever how much of a fraud she really is. So Katie Hobbs' whole campaign team thinks she is too stupid and inept to do a debate. And she just sat back and took it. Would you do something like that? Man, this is what we have. This is why the Biggs campaign better exploit the crap out of this. They really better do something like that. You can hit me up on the Talk Radio Talkback on the iHeartRadio app. It's a free app. If you don't have it, download the iHeartRadio app. Tap the red mic. You have it for 30 seconds to tell me exactly what is on your mind. She is really bad. Like, this is the cherry on top. And the people that say, well, you know, we knew she was never going to debate. Yeah, we all knew that, which once again proves how dumb she is and how everyone around her thinks she's too stupid as well, which should actually set off alarm bells in voters' minds and say, maybe I shouldn't vote for her. If she can't handle a debate, how can she handle the state? And she has some problems, man. Some big news coming out today, some major problems. I'll get to that. And then she was asked a very favorable question about debating from a friendly person. Wait till you hear her response. I have it for you. It's coming up. Garrett Lewis with you. It is your afternoon addiction.
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14: Garrett Lewis with you. It's your afternoon addiction. So glad that you are hanging out with me. Now, there are three things, of course, that I think you need to know. Apparently, I've seen reports, number one, reports of 60,000, as many as 80,000 illegals from North Africa, with Morocco, getting their way into Ceuta, Spain. And there's just chaos everywhere. There's break-ins to homes, all because these illegals have gotten there because the Spanish Supreme Court and the liberals there made it possible. Apparently, Spain does claim they are sending back tens of thousands. Yeah, I'll believe it when I see it. Second thing that I think you need to know, KK Katie Hobbs has done a terrible job. Headline, Arizona Republic, and they're friendly to her. Arizona would lose the most in proposed Colorado River drought plan. Yeah, apparently, we're going to lose up to 3 million acre feet of water a year. This is what Katie Hobbs has done as governor. What a moron. Like, just enough. We have to move on. We have to move on from that. It just needs to happen. Third thing, I think you need to know, Vice President Vance said today that his anti-fraud task force has stopped, are you ready for this? $56 billion in fraudulent payments. That is a big deal right there. Huge, huge. Three things that I think you need to know. So I'm getting a lot of talkbacks already. I'll get to those. Apparently, KK Katie, the chump, what, Mensa Katie, chump Katie, all this stuff. Again, where's the pride? Where is it? Imagine getting led, and as an adult, you're getting led around by your nose. People telling you you're not good enough. And you just sit back and take it. You just sit back and take it. That's Katie Hobbs. And you want to be my governor? No chance. No chance. Katie Hobbs went on, wait for it, a podcast. Very boring, by the way. A guy from MS Now, which used to be MSNBC, Jacob Soboroff, I think it's pronounced his name. He had KK Katie Hobbs on. And he asked her about debating, right? Would you want to debate? Will you debate? This is a couple days before she had her staff put out the announcement that she's not going to debate Andy Biggs. Would you debate Andy Biggs? Listen to her response.
2: There'll be plenty of time to talk about debating. But look, Andy Biggs skipped out on debates in his 2024 race. He skipped several forums across the state in this recent primary. And he is avoiding any tough questions from reporters. And it's no wonder that he wants to.
14: Hang on. This is the woman that will not sit down for an interview about her and answer questions about her pay-to-play scandal as the only governor in America that is being criminally investigated. She won't sit down with the attorney general of her own party and answer questions. And yet Biggs won't answer questions. Get out of here.
2: Not own up to his record. He spent the last decade in Congress building one of the most extreme partisan records in Congress. He's certainly not putting Arizonans first.
14: Right, veto queen. He's partisan. I've only vetoed 550 bills or whatever. Okay. So that's what listen. I understand. I know I'm going to get the talkbacks. Garrett, you're going to make me drive off the road. Garrett, I get it. Her voice is so grating. It's so grating. But this is the cherry on top right here. Listen to this.
3: Don't you think, though, just given your experience in elections and understanding election integrity, going up against him in a debate would be an asset, not a liability for you?
2: Right now, I'm focused on having conversations with Arizonans across the state and what I'm hearing from them.
14: What I'm hearing from them. Yeah, I love how they act like she's somehow competent. You're acting as if I understood elections. I was just put in there as Secretary of State. You should know this stuff, right? You're an expert. Think about it. It's a great point, actually, by Jacob Soboroff. You are the Secretary of State. If Andy Biggs is the election denier that you say he is, you should literally trash the guy during a debate. You should own him with the facts. You come with the receipts. But apparently not so much. Not so much. So Katie has some problems. She has a lot of problems, actually. A ton of them. She's in big trouble, man. Big trouble. One more thing I don't understand. I just tell it like it is, right? Okay, so today, not to take the focus off everything KK Katie Hobbs, but today, Andy Biggs announced that he has picked a lieutenant governor, Sina Kerr, former state legislator. I don't give a crap, be honest with you, who the hell either of these people pick. I just don't care. It's Biggs versus Hobbs. But one thing I wonder, because I think Katie Hobbs's campaign is literally dumb as a box of rocks by not waiting until Friday at 6:30 to put out the announcement that she's not going to debate. Just stupid. I'm not saying Biggs's campaign is stupid either. Not it's not even the same thing, but why would you want to change the news of the day that Katie Hobbs is once again running scared like a chicken. Like, why not wait to release the lieutenant governor name until Monday? Why kill the news cycle that Katie Hobbs is once again a freaking clown? Like, that's just one thing I don't understand. I could have held off until Monday. The world's going to go on. If people didn't find out who Andy Biggs was going to pick for lieutenant governor until Monday, we'd have been okay. Weekend would have been fine, right? Totally. Like, make Katie Hobbs the focus of everything. Why not do that? But that's my take. What do I know, right? What do I know? That's a little bit. Wait till you hear some of the stories, by the way. Like, people coming up, the insanity going on in Europe right now, in Spain, with the 60,000, maybe 80,000 illegals that are there. And they're still, this is the second night. It's nighttime now in Spain. You have illegals still crossing over. They're climbing fences. They're swimming up. They're doing all this stuff. Wait till you hear what these illegals are doing. They're terrorizing the town. My gosh, it's insane. And enough with people saying, this is going to be America. This was America under Biden. He let them all in. Under the Democrats, they let them all in. Wait till you hear what is going on over there now with these crazies. It is your afternoon addiction. Okay.
0: Another plea to the public for help. I'm Brad Siegel, KNST News. Tomorrow marks 6 months since Nancy Guthrie's family reported her missing from her home in the Catalina foothills. Law enforcement officials are again asking for help from the public. Fox's Jessica Rosenthal has more.
4: The Pima County Sheriff's Office has released a copy of two ransom notes sent to a TV station. One, February 2nd, formally demanded $4 million in Bitcoin and is addressed to daughter Savannah. It said Nancy would be killed if payment was not received within 7 days. 4 days later, a note sent to the same TV station said in part, "We did not grasp the seriousness of Nancy's physical condition. We did not intend to hurt her. She is buried in nature now." It ends by saying, "We are truly sorry." The sheriff's department says they believe someone knows who wrote these letters based on the way they're written. They also say they still need public help identifying the man captured on video at Guthrie's home before she was taken. Jessica Rosenthal, Fox News.
0: Tucson gas prices slightly higher as the weekend gets started. AAA data shows the average price for a gallon of regular is $4.41. That's about a nickel higher than yesterday and 13 cents higher than last week. I'm Brad Siegel, KNST, AM 790, Tucson's most stimulating.
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4: We're talking about peacocks.
5: A peacock is specifically the male. The peahen is the female. They are not native to the United States, although they thrive in coastal, warmish areas.
4: So when you see that thing fully displayed, when that peacock wants to have a little good time with a peahen, that thing may go 5 to 7 feet in every direction.
5: That's the whole point of those feathers. Again, the peacocks will use it to try to ward off or intimidate trespassers in their territory, but for the most part, the whole thing is to impress the peahens.
4: And they will shake those feathers, and the shaking isn't just like, hey, look how pretty. Mm-hmm. Science has discovered semi-recently those vibrations are in lockstep with the peafowl's head feathers that they used to think were just for show, but mm-hmm. now they realize they vibrate at the same intensity and that they can actually, you know, sort of feel when those tail feathers are vibrating in their direction through their head feathers.
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7: Ah, yes. Gary Lewis with you. It is your afternoon addiction. Don't forget to follow me, please do, on Instagram at Garrett Lewis. I put up a great video. I put up all kinds of stuff, but a great clip from the show yesterday about KK Katie Hobbs and her. Again, her team said she does so much better speaking to Arizonans face to face. So I played a soundbite of her speaking to an Arizonan face to face, and it didn't work out well. That's on my Instagram. It's also on my X. Follow me at Garrett Lewis, X or Twitter, whatever to call it. And on Facebook, Garrett Lewis Radio. Please follow me, like me there, especially as we get to the weekend, because I mean, that's how we stay in touch with each other, right? That's just how it is. So trying to get the latest information from you, for you, I should say. New York Post reporting that it's at least 60,000 illegals over the past couple of days have now bum-rushed this little enclave that belongs to Spain. It's called Ceuta, C-E-U-T-A. At least 60,000. And they have these illegals. They're coming from North Africa. And they're coming from North Africa, if you missed it from yesterday, because, first off, Spain, they are as socialist as you can imagine. And I remember President Trump at NATO was just tossing them around. And all of a sudden, he's like, you know what? Yeah, they came kissing his butt. Oh, Spain's going to pump some money into NATO, the money that they owe us. Good. After they said they wouldn't. But in Spain, they just recently gave 500,000 illegals that were living there. They gave them citizenship, amnesty and citizenship. And then a court just recently, the Spanish Supreme Court just recently ruled that you can't turn back migrants, they're illegals, if they come swimming up. Can't do it. The only kind of barriers that can really stop them, you can't stop them, are fences. Meanwhile, they're climbing over the fences. And the Spanish Supreme Court said, we are getting rid of the rule that says migrants with criminal records can't get a resident card. So they just came flooding in. Flooding in. Apparently locals out there in Spain in Ceuta, it's a Spanish territory, it's on the North African coast, they're calling it an apocalypse. An apocalypse. A restaurant owner said business is closed, shops shut down. If you open a business, it gets overrun. We're scared. The streets are packed. There are no measures in place. It's every man for himself. They're not giving us any help. So one person said, a business owner to the Spanish media. Now, there's about 84,000 people in Ceuta, and they have about 60,000 at least that have gone there illegally. I've seen videos. I've actually retweeted them on my ex at Garrett Lewis. I've retweeted them where you have some of these illegals having knife fights in the middle of the street. There's another video that's gone viral showing the migrant going to the bathroom, number two, right on the street. They're just showing this. They're showing these illegals breaking into people's homes, taking them over and squatting there. Jeez. There was a story from Reuters. They talked to a 16-year-old from Morocco. And if you missed it too, it's very important that the king of Morocco decided to pardon tens of thousands of people. Thousands of them were criminals. He pardoned these people out of prison, jails, does it all the time. And all of a sudden, 20,000, 60,000, they all show up. Ayub El Abiad, a 16-year-old from Morocco, said he wanted to try this with his cousin after seeing Instagram videos showing the migrants crossing into Ceuta. Quote, migration is about improving our lives. We agreed we would try the idea of crossing and trust in Allah. There you go. There you go. By the way, I'm laughing at these European countries, and now you have the media, whether it's American media or others, they're reporting this as if it's some kind of just, I mean, I guess an invasion. They're just like it's something they're shocked. They're shocked. This is what happened to us for 4 years under the Democrats. If you look, remember when they bum rushed our fences, sometimes they would walk in by the tens of thousands in a very orderly fashion. Sometimes they would bum rush. This is what happened to us for 4 years. What's crazy to me, it really shouldn't be, is that the media called us racist if we wanted to make sure we could stop the illegals. And all of a sudden now, the American media and the European media is like, well, you know, Spain has a right to protect its borders. The Spaniards are the people that live in there very upset. Really? You think so? Because now all of a sudden, by the way, you have Italy saying, we're shutting our borders to Spain. There's an agreement that all these European countries have no borders in the respect that they just let anybody in. And now all of a sudden Italy said, you know what? We're closing our borders to Spain. So now has Finland and Sweden and other countries are thinking of doing the same. You know, they all called Trump a racist when he got into the White House for the second time and decided to say, we're not letting in illegals. And now all of a sudden, it's not looking so bad, is it? No. A quarter of Moroccans that are aged between 15 and 24 are not in education, employment, or training. And they just showed up. They just showed up in Spain. Yeah. And apparently, according to reports, the military was just told to stand there, police told to stand there, and that's it. An owner of a sign-making business told the media, it's like an apocalypse. Waves of people everywhere. You can see as many people wandering around as you want. By the way, Trump did talk about this too. And again, the Democrats have done this. Here's Trump this morning at Camp David at a cabinet meeting.
8: You know, I saw Spain yesterday and I watched the catastrophe that took place. It looks like an invasion of a country by hundreds of thousands of people. And that same thing's going to happen to us if the Republicans don't get elected.
7: Yep.
8: Except worse. Much bigger. Much easier to get into. Despite the fact that we have built thousands of miles of wall, which I said we were going to do. But we didn't have that. Forget it. But we have the safest border in the world. If we're not in office, our country will be invaded at levels that made Spain look small time.
7: And Trump's right, but I want Trump to say, but you know what? This is what it was. I was elected because of what the Democrats did. The Democrats did this, and they're going to do it again. They've done it before. Don't forget it. I didn't need a new law to solve the problem. I just said we're enforcing the law we have. if you want the tragedy and the invasion that the Democrats oversaw for 4 years, then vote for them. If you don't want this to happen again, then you'll vote for me. Again, don't act like this has never happened to us. This happened to us for 4 years. There's 20 million illegals here. They got 60,000. We got 20 million. Enough is enough. There was a video, the one I showed you. It was shared by a right-leaning Spanish media outlet, according to the New York Post. It's called La Bandera. And yes, it shows one of the illegals defecating on the side of a building in broad daylight. Or what you simply call downtown Tucson. So, yeah, it happens in both places. People are trapped in their homes. They don't want to go anywhere. The Spanish Interior Minister claimed they were expelling migrants at a rate of 150 per minute. Yeah, I'll believe it when I see it. They're still going over now. They still are. I have more. Trump did have something else to say as well about this, about how this all happened. I want you to hear it. It's coming up. Garrett Lewis with you. It's your afternoon addiction.
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22: Taking a quick look at a new accident on Old Spanish Trail and Escalante Road, and we are keeping an eye on the accident blocking the right lane on I-10 eastbound at Marsh Station Road right now, causing an 11-minute delay, so try to avoid that area if possible. And we're still seeing that accident at Irvington Road and Campbell Ave as well. I'm Lauren Phillips, Tucson Traffic.
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1: This is House Call for Health. People who exercise regularly have a lower risk of heart problems linked to a genetic condition. Researchers finding that people with higher levels of moderate to vigorous physical activity have lower rates of heart issues brought on by genetically driven cardiomyopathy. That's a major cause of heart failure and sudden cardiac death. Families with a history of the condition have a higher risk for heart problems. Researchers looked at data from more than 15,000 people who tracked their activity using wearable fitness devices. Those who carry genes that increased the risk of cardiomyopathy and got less than the recommended amount of exercise had the highest level of heart health problems. But those who exercised for the recommended amount showed rates of heart health issues similar to people who were not predisposed to cardiomyopathy. The study was reported in the American Journal of Preventive Cardiology. For more health news, go to foxnewshealth.com. 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
2: Saving you money, I'm Hillary Barsky. 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Personal loans are popular because home equity loans require collateral to secure the debt. Personal loans do not. Personal loans also have the benefit of fixed interest rates, faster approval times, and they typically have to be repaid in 2 to 7 years.

0: Several migrants told the New York Times Moroccan authorities encouraged them to cross into Ceuta, again, which is Spain. Yusuf Alawi told the New York Times they just kept saying, go that way, police officers saying that. Okay, so here's more Trump today at Camp David. He's been all over this.
1: And when I watched it, I said, boy, I said, I'm going to say it because I knew you were going to be at Camp David. And I said, that's going to be a talking point for the midterms. Because when you look at what happened to Spain, they don't know what to do. And it's happening again today. They're coming in by the tens of thousands.
0: Tens of thousands.
1: They're just invading the country. And what that is weak law, bad management, but very liberal law. They passed a couple of laws.
0: Liberal law.
1: And people read. You know, people are smart. They read from other countries. And they swam that 3-mile swim or however they got in. But nobody's seen anything like it. That will look good compared to what's going to happen to the United States.
0: It's already done, though.
1: The worst thing that Biden did is allowing 25 million people into our country. Because many of those people are criminals.
0: Yep. They are. And I get it. Do you think people haven't paid attention to what happened for 4 years under Biden? I mean, maybe that's the way, and I'm in a bubble and you're in a bubble. I don't know. But he's just saying, this is what's going to happen. This is what's going to happen if the Democrats get in. It did happen. Like he should say, I want to remind people. I think probably the biggest reason I was reelected is because the Democrats had a wide open border. You think this is bad? Look at how terrible these pictures are. This is what Trump should say. This is what Republicans should say. Look how terrible these videos are, right? It's crazy. You see tens of thousands of these illegals coming across. They're swimming in there. They're climbing fences. They're breaking into homes. They're stealing. They're looting. They're crapping on the street. They're doing all that. It's crazy, right? 60,000 of them. We had 20 million. We had 20 million. They were led in here. Why do you think the Democrats are up in arms? We have to send out ICE everywhere to go get all the 20 million people that Joe Biden led in here and the Democrats led in here. That's what should be said. I also would have loved it if Trump would have said, you know, I don't know why Spain's upset, because I thought they're socialists. They elected socialists. They're far left. Haven't they always said diversity is our greatest strength? Why don't they just let them in? Let them in. Be more diverse that way. There's nothing wrong with that. Nothing at all. Have you seen, by the way, has there been any reaction as to what is going on in Spain? Has there been any reaction? Ruben Gallego? Mark Kelly? Uh-huh. It's funny. They can't say anything because they oversaw it and supported it. Ruben Gallego on his Twitter has nothing about maybe the biggest news story in the world right now. Spain being invaded. You want to know why they can't say anything, he and Mark Kelly? Because they let it happen and they realize if we say something, we're going to look stupid, man. We're going to look dumb. This is terrible. The guy talks about anything and everything, Ruben Gallego. And there's not one thing about this. Not saying how bad it is. He doesn't condemn it because he supports it. Senator Mark Kelly, nothing on his Senate account, on his Senate Twitter, nothing at all. On his personal account, Captain Mark Kelly, nothing. Nothing at all. Because those guys support this. That should be said to everybody, too. I haven't seen any Democrats condemning what's going on there because they support it. But the Democrats are also being overtaken by the Democratic Socialists of America. Do you know we're about to get one elected here in Arizona? Oh, yeah. Wait till you hear about the background of this lunatic. I have it for you. Coming up, Garrett Lewis with you. It's your afternoon addiction.
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8: The feds put a water plan on the table. I'm Brad Siegel, KNST News. The federal government is proposing new water cuts for California, Nevada, and here in Arizona. KNST's Wendy Swanson has more.
9: The proposed plan comes as the 7 states that rely on the Colorado River have been unable to reach an agreement before current guidelines expire. The Interior Department says the framework is designed to respond to changing water conditions while allowing states to continue negotiating a long-term solution. Governor Katie Hobbs responded to the proposal today, calling some of the options unacceptable. She says she'll push for the adoption of the lower basin proposal, which she says would protect Arizona from massive water cuts and distribute water cutbacks more fairly. Wendy Swanson, KNST News.
8: 2 ransom notes sent by someone who claimed to be Nancy Guthrie's kidnapper are being released by police. The Pima County Sheriff's Department says they're still investigating and called on people to read the notes to try to find linguistic characteristics to help identify the suspect. It all comes as tomorrow marks 6 months since Guthrie disappeared from her home in the Catalina foothills. Republican candidate for governor Andy Biggs announcing that former Arizona State Senator Sina Kerr is his pick to be lieutenant governor. In a post on X, Biggs called Kerr strong, steady, and a fighter for Arizona. Kerr is a dairy farmer from Buckeye. I'm Brad Siegel, KNST AM 790, Tucson's most stimulating.
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17: 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Enter the nationwide keyword dollar at KFYI.com. That's dollar at KFYI.com.
18: Garrett Lewis with you. Happy Friday. I'm so excited, aren't you? Fastest week again. Thank you for listening on KFYI in Phoenix, KNST in Tucson, on the free iHeartRadio app, and watching on the 550 KFYI YouTube channel, where that's growing by leaps and bounds every single day, and the chatter is just going wild, and I appreciate all that stuff. So the big thing here to